0: 26 students wrote IDK. 90 students got zeros on the first essay, which you can see if you start adding up those numbers, you've got a 90 pretty quickly. So basically, over 100 students didn't even attempt the essay. That's 25% of the students. So that's after a lot of work at Haverhill High School this year to get students to take the test seriously. Really, there was a lot of growth, but there are clearly a portion of our students, and this is 25% of our students, who aren't even trying. So the question is, how do we attack that, right? So one thing that we're doing is we've taken all these essays, we've distributed the essays to the students' teachers this year, and the teachers are going to have conferences with the students and have conversations about, whether it was an excellent essay or it was an essay that said IDK, have a conversation with the student about their essay. Was this your best work? Maybe you were exhausted, maybe you were too tired, but then how do we build the stamina? Because writing is important. And so I'm starting to go off on a tangent, but we're digging very deeply into what these grades reflect and which reflect weaknesses in our curriculum and our instruction, and which reflect students maybe not having the stamina or not concerned about the assessment, or families who are actually objecting to the assessment and their students taking it. So.
1: No, that's excellent. I think it's just helpful to know how we're looking at the data with those other considerations, to hear Absolutely. Those numbers, to look at the top line without that, in-depth which you provided would be really staggering, so it's helpful. So thank you.
2: Yeah, it really makes those numbers, they're just skewed completely because of that 25%.
0: That is correct.
2: Well, and I know I've read a few things about the statewide testing, and are we well out of whack with that 25% doing the I don't care, or is it about
0: I don't think so.
2: Okay.
0: I think the high schools across the state, many of them saw a much larger slide than we had. Is that's correct, Mr. Downs? Come over here and
2: nobody
0: speak.
2: Will hear you on TV.
3: So I wasn't happy when I saw the essays. So I talked to some of the principals. They're in similar districts than us, and it's across the board. Schools, urban schools in particular, are hurt more than others by the lack of effort in the essays. It's just the way it is right now. And I spoke to four of the principals directly about it.
2: Ms. Gayer?
4: Yeah, I had a question about the chronic absenteeism.
0: Sure.
4: Numbers going down at Haverhill High School.
0: Can you improvement. Stick around for something good, Mr. Downs.
4: That's fantastic. Can you just tell us a little bit of what was different? What did you do that was different this time?
3: It helps when your numbers aren't very good to start, and your boss tells you better get it better. So there you go. No, it's a collective effort. A lot of people do a lot of work each day. This year in particular, we didn't let it go. This year, one of my assistant principals, Meg Fitzgerald, is really leading the charge this year on our attendance. So we're already on the kids already and the parents to get them to school. Because if you've already been absent three or four times already, you're going to be chronically absent for the year. So it's just a lot of work by a lot of people. In guidance department, Meg Arabella and her department. I have Nick Tejada and Jerry Corona Lopez. They're our parent liaisons. They do home visits. It's just a lot of work. At the high school level, it's a lot of work because once they get cars and get jobs, if they can come and go as they please. So it's a little bit harder at the high school level, but we're getting there slowly but surely.
2: Mr. Craven?
5: Yeah. I'm gonna talk. Yeah,
6: oh boy. I just wanted to say, before I moved into this position, I was a teacher at the high school for 25 years, and Mr. Downs was my last principal. But I'll say, when he entered the building, his number one focus was on staff making relationships with students, and I think that some of the decrease in our chronic absenteeism has to be based on that as well. Kids really feel like there's somebody in the building that cares about them, and so they come.
2: Maybe that's the tack to take for the kids that are putting nothing on an essay that if you care about your teacher, fill out the form because it kind of reflects on your teacher, too. Any other questions?
4: Similarly to the civic engagement portion that you presented, you spoke to, it seems like there was a higher engagement. I know that when we participated, some of the presentations that, you know, the projects were amazing. So what steps are you taking to sort of keep that momentum going?
6: Yeah, so we are moving more kids into leadership positions at the State Civics Showcase. We have a bunch of students in the high school participate as leaders at that program. But we've also just started to reach out to more and more members of the community to help us out with those civics projects. I was approached by somebody from the Haverhill Cultural Council who was going to help out earlier. Representative Vargas and Representative Hamilton's office will both be involved more at the beginning. We had a couple of chances for kids to actually get, you know, their priorities funded for the state budget last year. They think we can do more the faster those kids are involved, those students are involved with our state representative delegation. And really, it's just, I mean, I can't say enough about the dedication of our 8th and 10th grade teachers to supporting those students with helping them find their passions and, you know, working with them to try to fix whatever it is in the community they see that needs fixing.
4: Thank you. Thank you.
2: Anybody online, Dave, want to talk? No. Okay.
0: I'd just like to say thank you. I mean, I think we've talked a little bit here tonight. We've talked a lot about the numbers, but we haven't talked about the work, really, that goes into this on the student side and on the teacher's side. And many of those teachers also don't fully believe in this assessment, that it measures everything their students know and can do. But they come every day, and they do the work, and they give this assessment to their students, and they support their students through what is weeks of testing. And I just have to really say thank you to those teachers out there really getting the job done every day, because it is no easy job. So thank you to our teachers and to our great administrators here. So thank you.
2: Thank you. School committee reports and communications. Dr. Graneman, continued discussion on the focus areas for district improvement. Dr. Graneman.
5: Okay. We started this discussion at our last meeting, and this is an important role for the school committee to be weighing in on what the goals and priorities are and thinking about what the general direction of the district should be. And actually, the MCAS results that we just heard provide a good lead-in to our discussion on further discussion on district goals. As in the past few years, statewide MCAS results have been disappointing, as we heard, turning downward even with all the state expenditures and effort. Haverhill MCAS results are mostly in line with similar gateway city districts. Our kids are learning. But too many are not learning at the rate needed to succeed in a complex world. I hope this is a moment when we and other school districts and state education leaders come to realize that Massachusetts needs to adjust its overall approach. For about 10 years now, Massachusetts has implemented the multi-tiered system of support, MTSS, in a particular way. And it's not getting the results that most state leaders and people in the state desire. If we want different results for our students in Haverhill, we'll need to be doing something different. And I think we should be doing it now. I think that means taking a fresh look at how we use the MTSS framework. We need to realize that we will never get the majority of our students meeting expectations if our focus is largely on the two smallest MTSS tiers. That's not only what we've been doing, particularly in the curriculum area. We've been doing things that really reach out to all our students, but I think we need to focus more on those kinds of areas. We need to adjust our focus to be sure every student gets the help they need to succeed. Students in the middle require less intensive help, as the tiered structure says, but they do need support. In the upper grades, they can do a lot on their own. With guidance and encouragement, and the kind of engagement we just heard talk about, they can become more fully engaged in taking responsibility for their own education. So what can Haverhill do to make this happen? From what I've seen in the data and what I've seen visiting our classrooms, we are doing many of the right things. But especially in the high school, I think we can do more to help our large and diverse group of mainstream students advance their own education. That will require, one, giving them a clear sense of purpose, two, higher expectations, and three, our commitment to support them along the way. Purpose, expectations, and commitment are needed at all levels, students, families, teachers, and staff. But we must start with the school committee. That is, being clearer about our purpose, preparing students to meet the world, if that's what we choose, being clear about our expectations, every student fully engaged in reaching their potential, and being clearer about district commitment to what is needed at all levels to ensure to do what is needed at all levels to ensure our students have every opportunity to succeed. We are now in a good position with adequate staffing and competitive salaries to pursue these aims. So I've included some ideas in this meeting's agenda materials in a document that's in your packet. I hope the committee members will add their suggestions either tonight in comments or in communications with the superintendent. Add their suggestions to help guide the superintendent as she develops plans for the coming 2 years. So thank you.
2: Thank you, Dr. Brahma. I don't see any lights on. Yanni? Ms. Collins?
7: Hi, yes. I think one thing that was highlighted that I was missing from all of our improvement goals was ways to connect with students. And so I appreciate the importance of including belonging in the high school. And I hope that our priorities and goals and missions actually focus on that with teachers, students, peers, and fostering these groups. I think I know Dr. Randman, I read through your very detailed notation, and I think what's missing is focusing a little more on understanding from the kids' perspective. And I know a lot of our presenters today had great goals, and a few mentioned the kids' perspective. And I think fun, connection, and just overall enjoyment are top goals for even showing up to school, much less engaging in the classroom. And so I love that at the high school, it's been impressed on the teachers to really foster a relationship, because you're right, Mayor. If as a 14, 15, 16-year-old, if I'm told my teacher's not going to, maybe look good because I wrote IDK instead of actually writing five paragraphs like she's been teaching me all year, or he's been teaching me all year, I might actually feel moved in that direction. And I might not sit in front of MCAS and maybe think about my career trajectory as was proposed in the outline, but I might have that sense of a deeper feeling that moves me to do well and want to be my best. I know from talking to students in my own experience in English class and math class, to this day, I still have good relationships with like my middle school math teachers and my middle school and elementary school English teachers because of their commitment to me in the classroom. But I also, one thing that I was looking for, I guess, from the administration is the ability for the teachers to really be creative. I have heard and seen teachers in action trying to work with the curriculum, but make it applicable to the classroom setting and to the individual student. And I think that it's usually from our more seasoned teachers. I mean, I'm amazed how they've incorporated that, but definitely having that room to foster a relationship and foster creativity from the teacher, because I think when the teacher is excited to come to the classroom, you know, Dr. Mariah mentioned maybe reluctantly teaching and administering MCAS, but when they're excited to present that material in a creative way that they feel connects with their students, the students feel that. I know one classroom, the teacher had the students draw a map of, like, it was a creative story they were reading, but they had to place themselves in the map and create their own like mini island, and it was based on like their culture and their own personalities, and then they had to write about that. And you know, most people really love talking about themselves and can easily write five paragraphs, right? But that was a way that teacher was able to foster creativity in the classroom, within the curriculum, and ignite student interest. And I think, I know that if more teachers felt empowered to do so, that would foster that growth in relationship, as well as growth in creativity for both the teacher and the students, and get those reps in with writing five paragraphs. Thank you.
2: Thank you. I guess that's it. Everybody else is good online, Dave. Dr. Graneman, elect delegate to Massachusetts Association of School Committees 2026 Delegate Assembly. Dr. Graneman.
5: Okay, we need a delegate to send to the Massachusetts Association of School Committees Assembly, which is happening November 6th as part of the MASC conference. Penny Guerrero is going to be attending the conference and has graciously volunteered to take on this role, which is important for making our voice heard in that organization. So I'd like to nominate her and ask for a vote of the school committee to approve her appointment to that role as assembly delegate.
2: I have a motion by Dr. Graneman and a second by Ms. Sapienza-Donne. I don't see any lights on. Madam Clerk, please call the roll. And Penny, will you accept, actually?
4: Yes,
2: you
4: accept.
2: You just got voluntold. Roll call, please.
4: Okay.
2: I'm sorry.
4: Mr. Brown?
8: Yes.
4: Ms. Collins?
7: Yes.
4: Ms. Guerrero?
9: Yes.
4: Mr. Morrow?
1: Yes.
4: Ms. Rivera?
10: Yes.
4: Mrs. Ryan Ciadello?
11: Yes.
4: Mrs. Sapienza-Donne?
9: Yes.
4: Dr. Story?
12: Yes.
4: Dr. Graneman?
5: Yes.
4: Mayor Barrett?
2: Yes. And that passes. Thank you, Penny, for representing. Subcommittee reports. Mrs. Sapienza-Donne, Policy Subcommittee update, which includes a revision to policy JLIDA, Powered Micro Mobility Device. The policy is presented for a third reading, which includes an action item, vote, approval, or rejection. Mrs. Sapienza-Donne.
4: Yeah. Tonight is our third presentation for our e-bikes and e-scooter policy. Also in your packet, the subcommittee, as promised, made up a quick questionnaire survey for our principals. I think, Dr. Morata, you have a copy of that? Okay. So tonight we'll like to move forward to send that off to the principals to see how the new policy is going at each of the schools. It's just a quick, I think there's maybe seven questions on it. Most of them are multiple choice, a couple of places to add comments if there's some issues at this school. So hopefully then we can take a look at it and see if there's any part of the policy that needs to be addressed, or if we're just going to continue this school year and evaluate again at the end of the school year. But this is the third reading for the policy to become part of our packet.
2: Thank you. And I know that we have a on the city council side, my office has presented a ordinance to the council for their adoption regarding e-bikes in the city in general. So we'll see how that goes and if it has any influence on this, but that would be at a later date. And you know, there's still an e-bike ordinance before the legislature at the state that the governor presented that has not been acted upon. That legislation, if it ever, you know, gets out of committee, it would significantly change. It would tier the bikes really officially. I look forward to that too. So thank you for your work.
8: So I believe we need to take a vote.
2: Yes,
8: so
2: you have
8: tonight.
2: A motion. So I'm going to make a motion to accept the e-bike and e-scooter policy into the Haverhill Public Schools.
1: Second.
9: I have a motion by Mrs. Sapienza Dene and a second by Mr. Morrow. I don't see any other lights on. Madam Clerk, please call the roll.
4: Mr. Brown.
10: Yes.
4: Ms. Collins.
7: Yes.
4: Ms. Guerrero.
9: Yes.
4: Mr. Morrow.
1: Yes.
4: Ms. Rivera.
11: Yes.
4: Mrs. Ryan Ciadello.
0: Yes.
4: Mrs. Sapienza Dene.
2: Yes.
4: Dr. Story.
12: Yes.
4: Dr. Graneman.
5: Yes.
4: Mayor Barrett.
9: Yes. And that passes.
2: And if we could have Dr. Murata send that survey out to our principals. Thank you.
9: Great. Dr. Graneman, appointment of subcommittee members, recommendation and vote. Dr. Graneman.
5: Yes, I have appointments for two subcommittees tonight. First, I ask for approval the following appointments to a special subcommittee on superintendent goals and contract, members being Thomas Graneman, Amanda Basilier, and Penny Guerrero.
9: And that's a motion. Do we need a second?
2: Second.
9: I have a motion by Dr. Graneman and a second by Mrs. Sapienza Dene. And Ms. Collins?
7: Yes, sorry. Quick question. How is this subcommittee different than the subcommittee we already have on the district improvement?
9: Dr. Reinemann?
5: This traditionally, the superintendent works with a small group, which is usually two or three people, to develop goals. There's some interaction back and forth with the superintendent with the opportunity for her to propose ideas and get some discussion, and that this subcommittee then presents it to the mayor and vice chair to offer to the school committee. It's part of the contractual work with the superintendent, as opposed to the sort of long-term strategic planning work the strategic planning committee does.
7: Is this the first of its kind for HERO?
5: Is what?
7: Is this the first of its kind for HERO?
5: No, this has been done in years in the past. The last time this was done it's done every 2 years. I believe Paul Manglichetti and Michaela and I did it last time.
7: I was here 2 years ago, and I'm just curious why we need a subcommittee of the subcommittee.
9: It's a separate subcommittee.
5: We traditionally have had a special subcommittee for superintendent goals, that's been what's operated in the past. There's standing subcommittees and special subcommittees. This has traditionally been a special subcommittee.
7: Was this something we voted on before?
2: Yes.
5: Yeah. The subcommittee makes a recommendation, and then the superintendent goals get approved by the full school committee.
4: Right. So this was back in 2024.
5: What?
4: Back in 2024.
5: In 2024. This was 2 years ago, yeah.
2: I also previously worked on that.
4: That's correct.
2: Yeah.
9: I had a motion. Are you all set, Ms. Collins?
7: I mean, I presume so. I just am curious. I guess I'm just not recollecting the necessity of it, to be quite frank.
9: Yeah, it's just past policy. It's been done. Obviously, Ms. Donay remembers from
2: I was on it, we just sat. It was like maybe three or four meetings with the superintendent. She presented some goals that she was interested in working on. We presented some that we would like her to add to it, and we sort of came to a compromise, and that they were written out, and then they were presented to the school committee for approval.
9: Okay. So we had a motion and a second.
2: Yep.
9: We'll call the roll.
4: Sure. Mr. Brown?
10: Present.
4: The
11: Is that a yes? Ms. Collins?
7: I abstain.
11: Ms. Guerra?
2: Yes.
11: Mr. Morrow?
1: Yes.
11: Ms. Rivera?
13: No.
11: Mrs. Ryan Ciadello?
13: Yes.
11: Mrs. Sapienza-Denae?
8: Yes.
11: Dr. Story? Is she there? Okay, I'll come back to her. Dr. Graneman?
5: Yes.
11: Mayor Barrett?
8: Yes.
11: Dr. Story?
12: Sorry, can you just remind? Can you let me know what we're voting on? Because I got kicked out of the meeting.
11: Sure.
8: Oh, sorry.
11: With the mayor?
8: Dr. Graneman, I want to just repeat what your motion was. The subcommittee, the special committee.
5: The motion is for a special subcommittee on superintendent goals and contract positions, but Thomas Graneman, Amanda Basselier, and Penny Guerrero.
12: Can you repeat the vote thus far, please, since I didn't hear it?
11: Oh, sure, I'll do that. Mr. Brown voted yes. Ms. Collins abstained. Ms. Guerra, Mr. Morrow voted yes. Ms. Rivera voted no. Mrs. Ryan Ciadello voted yes. Mrs. Sapienza-Denae voted yes. Dr. Graneman voted yes. And Mayor Barrett voted yes.
12: Okay. I wanted to, can I give a comment or before my vote?
8: Sure.
12: So I didn't have a chance to comment because I got kicked out.
8: Yeah,
12: so,
8: no. Yeah, go ahead.
12: So my personal feeling is we have a strategic planning committee like for this purpose, and I am a little foggy on how it was done before. Although, like, I know superintendent evaluation historically has not prior to like the last cycle wasn't really done consistently or like according to how it's supposed to be done by Haverhill School Committee. So in my opinion, like the strategic planning subcommittee would be the group that could work on the superintendent with developing goals related to any district improvement goals. I do not agree with like a separate subcommittee. I mean, I think we have subcommittees for a reason to really engage as many of the members as possible. When you're making all of these like little one-off subcommittees and then like hand selecting who's going to be on them, to me, it like undercuts and undermines the democratic process inherent in what a school committee body in fact should be. So therefore, my vote is no.
8: Okay. Thank you.
11: It passed.
8: That passes.
5: Okay. Secondly, I ask for approval of the following appointments to the special subcommittee to hear a grievance. Thomas Graneman, Yanni Collins, and Josiah Morrow.
8: I second it. I have a motion by Dr. Graneman and a second by Mrs. Sapienza-Denae. Any comment? I don't see any lights on here. No. Madam Clerk, please call the roll.
11: Mr. Brown?
8: Oh.
10: Yes.
8: Oh, I'm sorry. Ms. Rivera?
13: Yes, I don't agree on I know the board had passed already, but it's really uncomfortable to ask exactly how you were stating, we all a body here. Why we have to make different subcommittees separate? That's not.
8: Well, that
13: we're not
8: that,
13: working that, on a team like that.
8: Yeah, I understand.
13: And choose who you want to be in your team. It's just how we working together on this. It's very uncomfortable. It's okay to be uncomfortable to make improvements, but when it comes to I don't know. It seems like something's wrong, and then all of a sudden there's a training about it, and it's okay to learn, but it's always like a lot all of a sudden. Now there's I don't know if I even voted for that. I even voted for a separate subcommittee.
8: You voted against it.
13: Today I did, yes, but I don't recall that when we started.
8: I mean, the matter before us was this year, but thank you. Do you have a comment on the vote that's in front of us right now, or are you all good?
13: Thank you.
8: The grievance committee. Okay, Madam Clerk, please call the roll.
11: Mr. Brown.
10: Yes.
11: Ms. Collins.
7: Yes.
11: Ms. Guerra.
8: Yes.
11: Mr. Morrow.
1: Yes.
11: Ms. Rivera.
13: I got distracted. What are we voting for?
11: A grievance subcommittee composed of Dr. Graneman, Ms. Collins, and Mr. Morrow.

0: switching its dates of meetings from the second and fourth Thursday to the first and third Thursday, if we can work it out logistically. It's been raised informally with the school committee, and I'm announcing it publicly as a community announcement. If there's any other group media who are concerned with the logistics of things to changing that date would be a concern, please let us know. The plan is for the school committee to vote on this, whether we want to do it at the next school committee meeting, and then follow up to see if we can make the arrangements for the room. So this is just an announcement to let people know we're planning that, and if there's any concerns about such a change, let me know.
1: Thank you, Dr. Graneman. And there is, I think it's weather dependent at this point, there's the Haverhill Art Walk this weekend.
2: Yep.
1: What is it, 1 to 5? Look it up right now. Sorry. I think it might, if it's not too bad, they might try to move inside for, there's going to be Haverhill students participating, playing music, and there are artists. And
2: yeah, it's from 2 to 6
1: 2 to 6
2: Saturday. But there are a number of events happening indoors.
1: Yeah.
2: So there's still... We're still moving forward.
1: Okay, great. It's always a good time. Thank you.
2: Yeah, and community announcements for Art Walk. I know that the Chamber is sponsoring a pop-up. There's 3 local artists that will be in our office at 29 Washington Street. So we welcome everybody to stop in and say hello and meet the artists. And also the community playground. The playground that's being built on Golden Hill, they are actively looking for volunteers for the days of the build, which are on October 20th. So they have an online sign-up sheet, so if anybody wants to help volunteer to build the playground, please look them up.
1: Great. Thank you. New business, superintendent's recommendation for approval of warrant number EV02026925, totaling $7,098,919.36, as indicated in the agenda material.
3: So moved.
4: Second.
1: We have a motion by Mr. Morrow and a second by Ms. Sapienza Donay. Madam Clerk, please call the roll.
5: Mr. Brown.
6: Yes.
5: Ms. Collins.
7: Yes.
5: Ms. Guerrero.
4: Yes.
5: Mr. Morrow.
3: Yes.
5: Ms. Rivera.
8: Yes.
5: Mrs. Ryan Ciadello.
7: Yes.
5: Mrs. Sapienza Donay.
4: Yes.
5: Dr. Story.
7: Yes.
5: Dr. Graneman.
0: Yes.
5: Mayor Barrett.
1: Yes. That passes. Superintendent's recommendation for approval of the hybrid regular meeting minutes of September 10th, 2026, as indicated in the agenda material.
3: So moved.
4: Second.
1: I have a motion by Mr. Morrow, a second by Ms. Sapienza Donay. Madam Clerk, please call the roll.
5: Mr. Brown.
6: Yes.
5: Ms. Collins.
7: Yes.
5: Ms. Guerrero.
4: Yes.
5: Mr. Morrow.
3: Yes.
5: Ms. Rivera.
8: Yes.
5: Mrs. Ryan Ciadello.
7: Yes.
5: Mrs. Sapienza
4: Donay. Yes.
5: Dr. Story.
7: Yes.
5: Dr. Graneman.
0: Yes.
5: Mayor Barrett.
1: Yes. That passes. And then the superintendent's recommendation for approval of the use of facilities as indicated in the agenda material.
3: So moved.
4: Second.
1: I have a motion by Mr. Morrow and a second by Mrs. Sapienza Donay. Madam Clerk, please call the roll.
5: Mr. Brown.
6: Yes.
5: Ms. Collins.
7: Yes.
5: Ms. Guerrero.
4: Yes.
5: Mr. Morrow.
3: Yes.
5: Ms. Rivera.
8: Yes.
5: Mrs. Ryan Ciadello.
7: Yes.
5: Mrs. Sapienza Donay.
4: Yes.
5: Dr. Story.
7: Yes.
5: Dr. Graneman.
0: Yes.
5: Mayor Barrett.
1: Yes. That passes. And can I entertain a motion to adjourn?
3: So moved.
4: Second.
1: I have a motion by Mr. Morrow and a second by Ms. Sapienza Donay to adjourn. Madam Clerk, please call the roll.
5: Mr. Brown.
6: Yes.
5: Ms. Collins.
7: Yes.
5: Ms. Guerrero.
4: Yes.
5: Mr. Morrow.
3: Yes.
5: Ms. Rivera.
8: Yes.
5: Mrs. Ryan Ciadello.
7: Yes.
5: Mrs. Sapienza Donay.
4: Yes.
5: Dr. Story.
7: Yes.
5: Dr. Graneman.
0: Yes.
5: Mayor Barrett.
1: Yes. And we are adjourned. Thank you all.
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Every morning at the mine, you could see him arrive. He stood 6'6" and weighed 245, kind of broad at the shoulder and narrow at the hip. And everybody

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He didn't say much, he kind of quiet and shy. And if you spoke at all, he just said hi to Big John. Somebody said he came from New Orleans, where he got in a fight over a Cajun queen and a crashing blow from a huge right hand sent a Louisiana fella to the promised land, Big John.

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Through the dust and the smoke of this man-made hell walked a giant of a man that the miners knew well. Grabbed a sagging timber and gave out with a groan, and like a giant oak tree just stood there alone, Big John.

with all of his strength, he gave a mighty shove. 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Now there's only one left down there to save Big John. With Jackson timbers, they started back down. 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And the smoke and gas belched out of that mine. 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

0: Now, they never reopened that worthless pit. They just placed a marble stand in front of it. These few words are written on that stand. At the bottom of this mine lies a big, big man. Big John. Big Bad John.
1: Big John. It's 8:59.
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3: AP News, I'm Ben Thomas. A state dinner at the White House this evening to honor China's leader Xi Jinping. Military band played as guests arrived, but protesters outside the gates could still be heard. Sakamagani has more on the day.
2: There was full pageantry in the Rose Garden as the President and First Lady welcomed Xi and his wife on their first U.S. state visit in more than a decade.
4: President Xi and I have forged a friendship, a truly great friendship.
2: Through an interpreter, Xi noted the two nations must cooperate while also competing.
5: Our competition should be a healthy one and should be kept within bounds.
2: The world's two biggest economies face issues from AI and tariffs to Iran and computer chips. Xi says neither has to win or lose. Hours before a White House state dinner in Xi's honor, Maryland Democratic Senator Chris Van Hollen noted President Trump often loses when he cozies up to dictators like Xi and Vladimir Putin.
6: Despite all the lavishness that Donald Trump bestows upon them.
2: Sagar Meghani, Washington.
3: Reporters from CNN, MS Now, and Politico have returned to the White House after a federal judge temporarily blocked President Trump's ban. However, the struggle continues. CNN and MS Now say they were denied access to the evening events. In a defiant speech to the UN General Assembly, Prime Minister Benjamin Netanyahu called allegations that Israel's carrying out genocide in Gaza the biggest lie of the century.
7: Whether they sit in this hall or in the office of the anti-Semitic mayor of New York, I say this, shame on you.
3: Scores of delegates trooped out before Netanyahu started speaking. And the Trump administration's asking the Supreme Court to allow quick third country deportations to continue. This is AP News. Karen Shamas reports the U.S. naval blockade of Iranian ports has created a serious economic challenge for Iran,
8: leading to a surge in overland trade through Turkey and Pakistan. Hundreds of trucks are stranded along the road into Iran from Turkey's mountainous eastern border as the U.S. Navy blockades its ports. Bustling even in normal times, the country's largest crossing is now a make-or-break economic lifeline for Tehran. Truckers have reported waiting days to cross the border, while rising fuel prices and inflation further squeeze their low incomes. Turkish trucker Selih Akaya said a shipment he would normally complete in 24 hours now takes a week. Iran's economy has shrunk significantly since the war, and added U.S. sanctions are pushing up the pressure. I'm Karen Shamas.
3: 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I'm Ben Thomas. 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
10: Good evening. Now your wave weather forecast for Haverhill and the Merrimack Valley. Wind advisory is in effect through Saturday. Clear skies, not as cool tonight, low near 46, northeast winds 10 to 15 miles per hour. Mostly sunny skies, breezy over Friday, high around 70, northeast winds gusting up to 30. Friday night, increasing clouds, windy with showers developing, low around 54. Our weekend outlook, skies will be overcast, windy with periods of rain heavy at times throughout the weekend, highs in the mid-60s Saturday, mid-50s through Sunday. I'm WHAV meteorologist James Covington. Your next wave weather in 30 minutes.
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4: I'm Ben Thomas with an AP News Minute. The nation's cybersecurity agency has released an election infrastructure security plan, laying out potential threats and listing services it can offer to protect the vote. But with 40 days to go before November's midterms, state officials say it's inadequate and late. In other news, Lisa Dwyer reports.
5: James Copenhaver, one of three campaign rally attendees, shot in 2024 during an assassination attempt on then-candidate Donald Trump, has died. Copenhaver was in the bleachers during the event in Butler, Pennsylvania, when a 20-year-old gunman opened fire from a nearby rooftop, grazing Trump's right ear with one bullet. Copenhaver was struck in the arm and in the abdomen, wounds that left him with lingering injuries and walking with a cane. Copenhaver was 76 years old. I'm Lisa Dwyer.
4: And I'm Ben Thomas.
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6: Good evening. Now your wave weather forecast for Haverhill and the Merrimack Valley. Wind advisory is in effect through Saturday. Clear skies, not as cool tonight, low near 46. Northeast winds 10 to 15 miles per hour. Mostly sunny skies, breezy February Friday, high around 70. Northeast winds gusting up to 30. Friday night, increasing clouds, windy with showers developing, low around 54. Our weekend outlook, skies will be overcast, windy with periods of rain heavy at times throughout the weekend. Highs in the mid-60s Saturday, mid-50s for Sunday. I'm WHAV meteorologist James Covington. Your next wave weather in 30 minutes.
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2: 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Recently, I spoke with Dean Graziano, director of the Haverhill campus for the New England Tractor Trailer Training School and HVACR Training, and his work with the governor's office to promote the trades.
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2: AP News, I'm Ben Thomas. There was plenty of pomp at the White House Thursday as China's President Xi Jinping made a state visit. President Trump hailing their friendship.
3: A truly great friendship, actually, built on mutual respect and the vital interests of our people.
2: Well, Xi said through an interpreter,
4: our competition should be a healthy one and should be kept within bounds. It should be a race of catching up with one another, not a wrestle in which one either wins or loses.
2: At the UN General Assembly, Israeli Prime Minister Benjamin Netanyahu called allegations of Israeli genocide in Gaza the biggest lie of the century, and he asserted Israel's right to wage war against Iran.
5: It was one of the easiest decisions I've ever had to make as Prime Minister.
2: Scores of delegates trooped out before he started speaking. And Ed Donahue reports the Navy's top civilian leader says eight sailors in the Lincoln Carrier Group attempted suicide during their extended deployment to support the Iran war.
6: Acting Navy Secretary Hung Cao provided the information in a letter to New York Democratic Senator Kirsten Gillibrand. A constituent told California Democrat Adam Schiff about
7: her husband attempting to jump overboard from the Lincoln during his deployment. He's scared, she said. He thinks he'll get a dishonorable discharge, and just because he was burned out, his 13-year-old career is ruined just like that.
6: There have been reports of crew stress and poor mental health, as well as supply shortages, including food and hygiene products. Last month, President Trump tried to downplay the issue, saying he talked to a retired admiral.
8: He said, I've been on ships that are out there much longer than that, sir, and I know people on the Lincoln, they say it's beautifully maintained and beautifully taken care of.
6: Defense Secretary Pete Hegseth had said conditions on the Lincoln were completely misrepresented. Ed Donahue, Washington.
2: This is AP News. While tensions over Taiwan, trade, and AI have been at the fore during Xi Jinping's state visit, President Trump's publicly focused on showing the Chinese leader his White House updates and hailing their personal bond. As for Xi,
4: I have a piece of good news.
9: Chinese President Xi Jinping through an interpreter.
4: In a few days, two pandas, Ping Ping and Fu Shuang, will come to their new home in Zoo Atlanta and meet with the American people.
9: Xi calls the panda loan program a sign of U.S.-Chinese friendship. It briefly lapsed. Beijing had reclaimed four pandas from Atlanta in 2024, leaving America without any of the giant animals for several months, until the Smithsonian's National Zoo accepted two pandas later that year. Sagar Meghani, Washington.
2: 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I'm Ben Thomas. 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
11: Good evening. Now your wave weather forecast for Haverhill and the Merrimack Valley. Wind advisory is in effect through Saturday. Clear skies, not as cool tonight. Low near 46. Northeast winds 10 to 15 miles per hour. Mostly sunny skies, breezy cover Friday, high around 70. Northeast winds gusting up to 30. Pretty night, increasing clouds, windy with shivers developing, low around 54. Our weekend outlook, skies will be overcast, windy with periods of rain heavy at times throughout the weekend. Highs in the mid-60s Saturday, mid-50s for Sunday. I'm WHAV meteorologist James Covington. Your next wave weather in 30 minutes.
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0: This is the story of Mr. and Mrs. Cougar, the record of a happy marriage. Two people who live together and like it. The comfortable front bedroom of the comfortable suburban home of the Cougats doesn't look very comfortable this morning. Articles of clothing are strewn about the floor and across the bed. George hurriedly plows through the debris getting dressed, while Liz tries to cram all of their things into three suitcases.
1: Liz, dear, what's all this stuff you're packing? We're only spending the weekend at your mother's, not the whole summer.
2: Well, I'm only taking the bare necessities. Slacks, sunsuit, a few dresses, shoes, cosmetics, hose, undies.
1: Well, what have you packed for me?
2: Your toothbrush and trunks.
1: Is that all?
2: I want you to get a good tan.
1: Pack some clothes for me, Scatterbrain.
2: I wish you were driving out to Mother's with me, George.
1: No, it's impossible, darling. Can't miss my board meeting.
2: I wonder what the surprise can be that Mother's been telling us about.
1: I'm afraid to guess. Her last surprise was the wrestler she was sponsoring. Remember? Mm-hmm. He called himself the Hawk. Oh, what a wrestler.
2: Yeah, in his first match, the Hawk flew clear out of the ring.
1: Well, if she has another wrestler, I'll just throw him out of the house. Woody? Evidently, you've never heard of Gorgeous George.
2: You are Gorgeous George.
1: Finish your packing.
2: Where's my new bathing suit? I can't find it.
1: Your new bathing suit? Well, maybe a moth had a spare second and ate it.
2: Here it is, and it isn't that skimpy.
1: It's shameful.
2: You're too prudish.
1: You're too nudish.
2: You should see Alice Sturm's bathing suit. She got arrested at the beach.
1: Must be pretty bad.
2: Oh, it was. But they couldn't prosecute.
1: Why not?
2: No evidence. Which nightgown should I take? My canary yellow or my parrot green?
1: What about your goose chartreuse? Well, gotta run now, honey. See you tonight. Drive carefully.
2: George Cougar, don't you criticize my driving. I'm a good driver.
1: Sure, honey. You've never driven up a telephone pole.
2: Of course not.
1: Anyway, not to the top.
2: Ha ha, very funny. I read in a magazine the more accidents were caused by men than by women.
1: Yeah? When did you read that?
2: The other day while I was driving downtown.

0: Liz, darling.
1: Mother, you look marvelous, so young and healthy.
0: Oh, it's this country life, dear. I found there's nothing better than fresh milk and clean soil.
1: Well, it's certainly done a lot for you.
0: Yes, makes a wonderful mud pack. Where's George?
1: Well, he had to attend a board of directors meeting. He'll be up later.
0: Oh, they're having him during the day now. That's nice. Your father always had to go to the board meetings at night.
1: At night?
0: Yes, poor dear. Tell me, are they still holding them at the Whoopee Club?
2: No, Mother. Now the bubble dancer comes to the bank.
0: Oh.
1: Mom, what's this big surprise of yours? I've been wondering about it all the way up here.
0: Oh, well, see if you can guess.
2: Well, some of the things you do, Mother, I'm almost afraid to guess.
0: Oh.
2: Let's see now. Pole vaulting?
0: No.
2: Motorcycle hill climbing?
0: No.
2: Skywriting?
0: Oh, no, you're way off.
2: Well, I'll have to think of something a little more sensible.
0: But this is very sensible.
2: Chickasaw Indian tap dancing.
0: Oh, Liz, really, Chickasaw Indian tap dancing. Oh, I wonder if they teach that at Arthur Murray's.
2: Now, we're not talking about Arthur Murray. What's your surprise?
0: Well, you'd better sit down.
2: I don't need to sit down. What is it?
0: I'm going to get married. I see you decided to sit down.
2: I always do when my knees buckle.
0: You seem so surprised, dear. I suppose you thought that I was too old to get a husband.
2: I thought no such thing. You're very beautiful.
0: Oh, I do have a few wrinkles, though. Of course, just on the outside.
2: That's right, Mother. And they're just happy little crow's feet.
0: Oh, I know you're going to love your new father, Liz.
2: Tell me all about him. Who is he? Where'd you meet him? What's he like?
0: Well, his name is Daniel Carson, and I met him in Houston. Oh, he's a real Texan, Liz. He's just like Gary Cooper. Not quite that tall, of course, and a little older, and he wears bifocals.
2: Oh, but he's just like Gary Cooper.
0: Well, they're both men.
1: Well, he sounds grand, darling. How'd you meet him?
0: I was walking past the theater, and as he rushed up to buy his ticket, he knocked me down. He was in quite a hurry. It was a Randolph Scott picture.
1: He really did sweep you off your feet.
0: Skinned both my elbows. He apologized, and he asked me to see the picture with him. But, of course, a young girl couldn't accept an invitation from a man she didn't know.
2: Of course not.
0: But I'm not a young girl, so I accepted.
1: Mother,
0: Do
1: you suppose this man could be after your money? Not that you aren't beautiful.
0: Oh, no, dear. He's quite wealthy himself. He owns several oil fields. Oh, he has a huge ranch, factories, and... Oh, dear.
1: What's wrong, Mother?
0: You don't suppose I'm after his money, do you?
1: See, now, you were in Houston last April. Have you been engaged all this time without telling us?
0: Oh, no, dear. Anne and I have been corresponding, and it just happened. He asked me in his last letter.
1: What'd he say?
0: Dan isn't a man of many words, dear. Here's his letter. You read it.
2: My dear Louise, howdy. Love, Dan. P.S. Will you marry me?
0: Oh, I've read it over and over again. I almost know it by heart. he's coming in on the 5 o'clock plane, Liz. I've made all the arrangements for the church.
2: Now, just a minute, Mother. Before you go any further, I think we'd better have a little talk.
0: A talk? Well, what about, dear?
2: Well, Mother, you're getting married, and I think there are a few things that you should know.
0: Oh, Liz, dear. Don't you remember 10 years ago when you were going to get married? Didn't I take you into the parlor for a little talk?
2: Yes.
0: Well, I haven't forgotten any of the things you told me. Dear, I thought little Susan Palmer could be the flower girl, and maybe George could be the best man.
1: Oh.
0: Why, Liz, dear, what's wrong?
1: I'm just so happy for you.
0: Well, then why are you crying?
1: Well, you cried when I married George.
0: Well, that was different, dear.
1: Oh, Mother. My little mother.
0: Oh, Liz. Liz, darling, please don't cry.
1: Oh, Mother, I can't help it. You'll understand
0: someday when you have one of your own.

0: hello, honey.
1: Kiss, kiss. Come on, give me a kiss. Kiss, kiss, kiss. I want a kiss. Give me a kiss. What's the matter?
0: I never board a train when it's moving.
1: Well, it's standing in the station now, ready for refiring.
0: Nut. Okay, conductor?
1: Steam's way up.
0: Careful you don't burst your boiler.
1: When there's any danger, the whistle blows. Kiss me again. Watch out, George.
2: Yeah, can you carry your bags, ma'am?
1: Oh, George, wait till I tell you about about Mother's secret.
0: Yeah, what is it?
1: I can't tell you. It's a secret.
2: Let's.
1: George, a secret's only a secret if it's kept a secret. You know about the whispering grass. The grass told it to the trees, and the trees told it to the breeze. You understand, George?
0: Yes, very clear. Your mother's been out in the grass whispering to trees.
1: Just forget about it, darling. You'll find out. Better get dressed for dinner.
0: Won't tell me, huh?
1: Uh-uh.
0: All right. You have your secrets. I have mine. I just thought of something. What are you laughing about?
1: Nothing, but if you're going crazy, I want to go with you.

0: dead. Now, Liz, now what's this business about your mother getting married?
1: We're going to meet her fiancé tonight. Mother met him in April. They've been corresponding, and in his last letter, he proposed.
0: Where'd your mother meet him?
1: In Houston, in front of a theater.
0: You mean he picked her up?
1: He knocked her down first. Now hurry and get dressed, George. We want to look nice when we meet him.
0: All right, but I wish your mother had consulted me first. I might have refused his proposal.
1: I should hope so. You're already married. Mother, sit down and relax.
2: I can't, Liz. Dan will be here any minute.
0: Now, you've got to calm down, Mrs. Elliott.
2: Yes.
0: I remember how nervous I was when Liz and I got married, but I had a simple formula for overcoming it.
2: Oh, well, what was it?
1: He fainted.
0: I didn't faint. I just relaxed. All of a sudden.
2: I'm so nervous. I haven't been this upset since the day my scales were broken, and I thought I gained 200 pounds.
0: There's your man, Mrs. Elliott.
2: Now, don't all of you stare at me. I'll let him in.
3: Hello, ma'am.
2: Hello, Dan. Will you come in?
3: Reckon I will.
2: Are you embarrassed, Dan?
3: Nope. Well, reckon I'll be going now.
2: Dan, you just arrived.
3: Well, just don't know what to say, Louise. I ain't a man of many words. Had me a long-winded speech wrote down on the back of a cigarette paper. Forgot and smoked it.
2: Well.
3: Yeah.
1: Mother.
2: Liz, dear, I'm sorry.
3: Well, I guess we kind of forgot our manners, Louise, standing here chattering like a couple of blue jays.
2: Yes. Dan, this is my daughter, Elizabeth.
1: Hello, Mr. Carson.
3: Even prettier than the picture your mama sent me.
1: Mother sent you my picture?
3: Yep. Laying on a blanket, taking your bottle.
1: Well, I've changed quite a bit since then.
3: Yeah. You're a lot longer now. Got a little more hair, too.
1: Well, when I was a baby, I used to wear my hair very close to my head, under the skin.
0: I'm George Cugat, Liz's husband. How do you do, Mr. Carson?
3: Well, hi, George. Hey, I like the way you shake hands real tight, like you mean it.
0: You have quite a grip yourself.
3: Yeah, I hate wishy-washy shakes. Like to feel a friendship there. Ain't never forgot Herb Jackson, the friendliest feller I ever met. Broke 7 bones in my hand.
2: We'll be having dinner in a moment, Dan. Would you care to go upstairs and wash?
3: No. Took care of it before I left Houston.
0: Well, I'd better wash. I've never been to Houston.
3: I got a little surprise for you, Louise.
2: Oh, a surprise, Dan. But what is it?
3: Oh, it's coming later. I guess I'm ready for Chuck now.
1: Chuck, Mr. Carson?
3: Yeah, that's what we call dinner in Texas, Lizzie.
1: What about late at night when you go down to the icebox and sneak a snack? What do you call that?
3: Snuff.
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0: Room. This is Jennifer Cosgrove.
1: W-H-A-P. Enjoy your dinner, Mr. Carson?
2: Oh, I reckon it did, George. Mighty fine grub.
3: Grub? What's grub?
2: Chuck.
4: I'm waiting for that surprise, Dad.
2: Well, it ought to be here in a little while, Louise.
1: Mr. Carson, I understand you have some oil property in Texas.
2: Yeah. It was originally my granddaddy's. He got it from some Indians. Swapped them for it.
4: Swapped them for oil property? What'd he give them? Colored beads, bits of cloth, fire water?
2: No, $650,000.
4: Did you ever meet an Indian, Mr. Carson?
2: Yeah, Lizzie. Sorry I did, too.
4: Oh, did you have trouble with him?
2: Kinda.
4: Did you kill him?
2: Nope.
4: Did you hurt him?
2: Kinda.
4: With a gun?
2: Nope. Backed over him in a gas station.
1: Mr. Carson, I understand along with your oil properties, you have quite a ranch, too.
2: Oh, yeah. Got me a nice big ranch. Ain't it, Louise?
4: It's really tremendous.
3: What do you call your ranch, Mr. Carson?
2: Dallas.
4: Surprise, Dad.
2: Well, it ought to be here any minute, Louise. Let's see. Well, this is sure going to be a fine wedding. A pretty bride is...
4: And you'll be a rather handsome groom yourself, Dan.
2: Well, I went to a lot of trouble for the ceremony. Spent all day yesterday at the chiropractor's having my leg straightened out.
3: You should have kept your pants on. They're still bow-legged.
1: Tell me, do you have a horse, Mr. Carson?
2: Oh, now there's something that I like to talk about. You bet I got me a horse. His name is Shotgun.
3: Shotgun? Do you feed him or load him?
2: Oh, he's a good old horse. Had him for 18 years. Showing his age a little. Graying around the tail.
3: Oh, now that's nice. I think a gray tail makes a horse look distinguished.
1: As I always say, an old horse is just as good as a new horse.
3: I've never heard you say that, George.
1: Well, you've never been around while I was talking to an old horse.
4: Why don't we all go out on the porch?
2: Oh, I reckon that's your surprise now, Louise. Excuse me.
4: Oh, what do you suppose that silly boy's gotten me?
3: Mother, you're holding that third finger out too conspicuously.
2: Well, here's your surprise, Louise. Come on in, Slim.
5: Greetings from Texas, everybody. Gee-ho!
2: Slim's my old saddle buddy, Louise. He's gonna be our best man.
4: Oh?
5: Tan, you old horn swaddle son of a rattlesnake.
2: Slim, you old saddle sore mule buster.
5: You old leather eating coyote.
2: You old thieving noose dodger.
5: You old horn toad.
2: You old sippy cat.
5: You old prairie dog.
2: You old.
5: You.
4: Tan, he's going to be our best man.
2: Yeah, some surprise, huh, Lou? Slim, this year is Louie.
5: So that's her. Well, doggone. Twang my banjo, bust my bridges, doggone. Gull, dern, ding, dong, darn, Dan.
2: Slim says he likes your figure, Lou.
3: Oh, Mother's always had nice gull, derns.
5: Oh. Here's a little gull, dern, something I brung you, Miss Lou. For when you and old ding, dong, Dan set up gull, dern housekeeping. Doggone.
4: Thank you. Towels. How nice. Aren't they, Liz?
3: Oh, yes. Look, George. A set. Hers and his'n.
1: I'll be right back, Liz. I think we're going to need some smelling salts.
5: I heard that. If you don't like my vapor, just open some windows. Doggone, Dan. Who's the strawberry room?
2: Oh, this is my daughter, Liz.
5: God darn it, she's pretty. A ding-dong redhead, too. Makes me want to kick off my boots and jump smack dab barefoot into a doggone tub of sow belly. Bust my britches. Bust my britches.
3: Bend over.
5: Doggone, Dan, I just can't wait no longer. I got a god darn surprise for you outside. Music for your wedding.
4: Music, Dan?
5: Yeah, just a minute. Oh, I mean, just a doggone minute.
2: Oh, Slim, you brought the sons of the singing sagebrush.
6: You are my sunshine, my only sunshine. You make me happy when skies are gray. You'll never know, dear, how much I love you. Please don't take my sunshine away.
4: What did Slim say about music for our wedding?
5: Oh, I know they ain't the best, Miss Lou, but Spade Cooley weren't available.
2: Oh, there ain't no finer music in the Sons of the Singing Sagebrush.
5: Sing some of that there wedding music firm, sons.
6: I'm ahead for the last round of...
7: Oh, horse.
8: Make up your mind.
5: Man, son.
1: Mr. Carson. Have you ever thought that Mrs. Elliott may have other plans for the music at her wedding?
2: Lou? Why, Lou is loco about the Sons, ain't you, Lou?
4: Well, Dan, they were all right when we went to the barn dance in San Antonio, but I had planned on other music for the wedding, and I more or less thought that George could be the best man.
5: Oh, I'm being the best man. Who's George?
1: I'm George.
5: Now, look here, George.
7: Shoot him, Slim.
3: George is going to be the best man, aren't you, George?
5: I say I'm going to be the best man. What do you say, George?
1: Well, Liz, I think Slim really has his heart set on it.
5: Is this going to be a wedding, or is this going to be a wedding?
3: That's a very good question.
2: Well, let me hear some more of that wedding music, son.
6: Oh, promise me that someday you and I will take our love together to some sky.
5: Wahoo!
2: Son!
5: Shut up!
2: Shoot him, Slim! Shotgun sure would love this.
3: George, where are

0: How's your mother, dear?
1: Doctor says she'll be all right. All she needs is quiet.
0: Fine. I got a room in town for the surging sons of the screaming sage.
1: Did they mind leaving?
0: Yes, I think they were a little hurt. As they walked away, they were singing something called "I Don't Think They Like Us Here and I Wish We Were Back in Texas Blues."
1: Mm. Poor mother. The way she tried to smile when Slim brought in that box of dirt so their marriage could be held on Texas soil.
0: I can see the write-up of the wedding in the paper. To the soft strains of Beat My Desert Doggy 8 to the Bar, Louise Elliott and Daniel Carson were married. On the altar, campfires blazed brightly.
1: And the highlight of the affair was when the bride threw her bouquet of cactus and pinned three flower girls to the parson.
0: I won't let your mother go through with it, Liz.
1: Well, Mother confided in me, George. She doesn't want to go through with it.
0: She doesn't?
1: No, but unless Mr. Carson leaves, she'll have to marry him.
0: Oh, fine. Well, what could possibly make Mr. Carson leave? Who is it?
2: It's me. It's Dan.
1: Well, speak of the Carson.
2: Hello, Liz. George.
1: Why, Mr. Carson, you look so sad.
2: Well, I can't help it, Lizzie. It's a terrible thing that's happened. Terrible thing.
1: Oh, Mother's going to be all right, Mr. Carson. Don't worry.
2: It ain't your mother. Shotgun's down with a hoof and mouth disease.
0: Shotgun? You're more worried about your horse than Mrs. Elliott?
2: Well, I reckon I'd be pretty worried about her, too, if she had hoof and mouth disease. Poor old Shotgun. I just got a phone call about him from a Western Union office. I got to go to Shotgun.
0: You aren't leaving?
2: Yeah, I reckon so. But I'll always remember Louise. I'm gonna keep the picture I got of her. And I'd be obliged if she'd keep my box of dirt.
1: Well, I'm sure she will, Mr. Carson.
2: Well, goodbye, Liz. Bye, George.
0: Goodbye, Miss Carson. Don't bother to shake. I'll just slam the door on my hand.
1: Goodbye, and I hope Shotgun gets his hoof out of his mouth.
0: Liz, he's gone.
1: And Mother has a box of dirt.
0: What'll she do with it?
1: Oh, it'll make nice Christmas presents for people who don't have dirt.
0: Darling, he's gone, but let's not make light of it. He was a nice old guy. Yeah. You don't have anything against him, do you?
1: Why, certainly not, George.
0: I hope his horse will be all right.
1: It'd be a shame if Shotgun popped off before he got back.
0: Liz, I can't get over the coincidence of this thing. Here we're sitting in our room, and you're saying how nice it would be if Mr. Carson left. Mm-hmm. In walks Mr. Carson. Had a phone call from Western Union, and he's leaving.
1: Positively amazing.
0: Well, I guess we can go break the news to your mother.
1: She already knows about it.
0: What?
1: I made the phone call from her room.
0: Liz.
1: Want to send a telegram?

0: George, are you asleep?
1: No, dear. I can't sleep.
0: Why not?
1: I keep lying here waiting for you to say, George, are you asleep?
0: Do you love me, George?
1: Madly.
0: Would you swim oceans to be at my side?
1: I'd swim oceans to be at your side.
0: Would you climb mountains to be at my side?
1: I'd climb mountains to be at your side.
0: Would you get up and get me a glass of water?
1: No.
0: Why not?
1: I'm pooped from climbing those mountains and swimming those oceans.
0: Please get me a glass of water, George.
1: All right. What smells so good?
0: I left the top off my taboo.
1: I thought it was night-blooming jasmine.
0: Why does jasmine only bloom at night?
1: Oh, they have a very strong union.
0: I love you, George.
1: I love you, too.
0: Remember, I want cold water. That's the left faucet.
1: Yes, Liz, the left faucet.
0: Oh, George, I changed my mind. I'd like a Coke instead.
1: Okay. Which faucet is the Coke?
0: Oh, never mind. You'd have to go downstairs. I don't want you to leave me. I'll take water.
1: Here you are, darling.
0: Thanks, little cuddle puddle.
1: You're welcome, little drip. Good night, honey.
0: Good night, dear.
1: What's the matter, Liz? You got a feather leak in your pillow?
0: No. I was just thinking that I'm pretty clever. Today I figured out a way to make someone not marry someone. And if I wanted to, I could scheme a way to make someone marry someone.
1: You really think you could?
0: Mm-hmm. I did it once.
1: You schemed a way to make someone marry someone?
0: Yes.
1: Who?
0: Good night, George.

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0: winds gusting up to 30. For tonight, increasing clouds, windy with shivers developing, low around 54. Our weekend outlook, skies will be overcast, windy with periods of rain heavy at times throughout the weekend. Highs in the mid-60s Saturday, mid-50s for Sunday. I'm WHAV meteorologist James Covington. Your next wave weather in 30 minutes.
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white. Just a jackknife has old Maggie, babe, and it keeps it out of sight. You know when

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2: From Feature Story News in Washington, I'm Nick Harper. US President Donald Trump and Chinese President Xi Jinping have held formal bilateral talks at the White House. Ahead of the meeting, the US Treasury Secretary Scott Bessent announced the two sides had agreed to extend a trade truce until January, preventing tariff rates on Chinese goods from rising sharply. The summit agenda has also included artificial intelligence regulation and Chinese restrictions on critical mineral exports to the United States. Israeli Prime Minister Benjamin Netanyahu has called accusations of genocide a lie during his UN General Assembly speech. 77 national delegations walked out in protest. Palestinian Authority President Mahmoud Abbas earlier accused Israel of eradicating Palestinians in Gaza and the West Bank. Ever since James Goodison reports from the United Nations.
3: He had denounced Israel's actions in Gaza and the West Bank as genocidal. He accused Israel of a colonial scheme. But a crucial point, he wasn't actually there. He had to deliver these remarks over video link because, for the second time in 2 years, the Trump administration denied him a visa. And since then, we have now heard from Benjamin Netanyahu. I was just listening to his speech before I came to talk to you. And the first thing to note is, just like last year, as he rose to the podium in the General Assembly...
2: U.S. Senator Kirsten Gillibrand has accused U.S. President Donald Trump and Defense Secretary Pete Hegseth of dismissing the welfare of American service members as fake news. It comes after the acting Navy Secretary confirmed that 8 sailors attempted suicide during the USS Abraham Lincoln's record-breaking 9-month deployment for the Iran conflict. Ever since, Kate Fisher has more from Washington.
4: The Lincoln spent 286 days at sea, limited time ashore, and families and sailors have already been raising concerns about exhaustion and morale. And when the Navy was asked about this in August, it kind of pushed back strongly about the conditions. And so I think it now faces some difficult questions about whether the length and intensity of this deployment was actually very healthy for the service members involved.
2: New York Federal Reserve President John Williams has said it would be reasonable to expect another interest rate rise before the end of the year. Ever since, Mitch McCann reports from New York.
5: This year, the 30-year Treasury yield touched 5.446%. That is a level it has not reached since 2004. And the benchmark 10-year yield hit 5.15%, which hasn't happened since 2007. Now, this is bad news for Americans taking out loans, home buyers with mortgages. It's bad for governments paying more interest on their debt, and it's bad for the stock market because when bonds pay more, stocks become less attractive.
2: From Bureaus Worldwide, this is FSN.
6: With FSN Spotlight, I'm Simon Marks, looking in more detail today at President Trump's media ban. CNN, Politico and left-leaning MS Now TV are all prevented from entering White House grounds after the president accused them of spreading fake news and propaganda about his administration. Although in court filings, he appears to be suggesting that what he really dislikes is their dogged determination to uncover inconvenient facts about his administration. Adam Rose is the deputy director for advocacy at the Freedom of the Press Foundation.
7: I think that it is extremely concerning, especially in this country, which has tried to hold itself up as some sort of bastion of press freedom, but obviously very much not the case. What this president is doing is essentially saying that if he doesn't like the confrontational nature of the press, he won't allow them anywhere near. Not only does that seem to indicate weakness, it's also something that's blatantly unconstitutional in this country. We've lived under a constitution with a First Amendment guaranteeing press rights for 250 years. And ultimately, this is a situation where the president seems to be hiding from the questions that the journalists want to pose to challenge certain issues in the government.
6: The president's move led the network TV pool, operated jointly by ABC, NBC, CBS, CNN, and Fox News, to down tools. That's left the White House scrambling and encouraging smaller networks to fill the breach. Several of them declined. With FSN Spotlight, I'm Simon Marks.
2: And the main news again. US President Donald Trump and Chinese President Xi Jinping have held formal bilateral talks at the White House. Israeli Prime Minister Benjamin Netanyahu has called accusations of genocide a lie during his UN General Assembly speech. And a US senator has accused President Trump of dismissing the welfare of American service members after the news that 8 sailors attempted suicide. That's Feature Story News, Nick Harper reporting.
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8: Good evening. Now your wave weather forecast for Haverhill and the Merrimack Valley. Wind advisory is in effect through Saturday. Clear skies, not as cool tonight, low near 46. Northeast winds 10 to 15 miles per hour. Mostly sunny skies, breezy over Friday, high around 70. Northeast winds gusting up to 30. Friday night, increasing clouds, windy with showers developing, low around 54. Our weekend outlook, skies will be overcast, windy with periods of rain heavy at times throughout the weekend. Highs in the mid-60s Saturday, mid-50s through Sunday. I'm WHAV meteorologist James Covington. Your next wave weather in 30 minutes.
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4: Good evening. Now your wave weather forecast for Haverhill and the Merrimack Valley. Wind advisory is in effect through Saturday. Clear skies, not as cool tonight. Low near 46. Northeast winds 10 to 15 miles per hour. Mostly sunny skies, breezy cover Friday, high around 70, northeast winds gusting up to 30. Friday night, increasing clouds, windy with showers developing, low around 54. Our weekend outlook, skies will be overcast, windy with periods of rain heavy at times throughout the weekend, highs in the mid-60s Saturday, mid-50s for Sunday. I'm WHAV meteorologist James Covington. Your next wave weather in 30 minutes.
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3: Good evening. Now your wave weather forecast for Haverhill and the Merrimack Valley. The wind advisory is in effect through Saturday. Clear skies, not as cool tonight, low near 46, northeast winds 10 to 15 miles per hour. Mostly sunny skies, breezy February Friday, high around 70, northeast winds gusting up to 30. Pretty night, increasing clouds, windy with showers developing, low around 54. Our weekend outlook, skies will be overcast, windy with periods of rain heavy at times throughout the weekend, highs in the mid-60s Saturday, mid-50s through Sunday. I'm WHAV meteorologist James Covington. Your next wave weather in 30 minutes.
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4: Good evening. Now your wave weather forecast for Haverhill and the Merrimack Valley. Wind advisory is in effect through Saturday. Clear skies, not as cool tonight, low near 46, northeast winds 10 to 15 miles per hour. Mostly sunny skies, breezy February Friday, high around 70, northeast winds gusting up to 30. Pretty night, increasing clouds, windy with showers developing, low around 54. Our weekend outlook, skies will be overcast, windy with periods of rain heavy at times throughout the weekend, highs in the mid-60s Saturday, mid-50s for Sunday. I'm WHAV meteorologist James Covington. Your next wave weather in 30 minutes.
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3: Good evening. Now your wave weather forecast for Haverhill and the Merrimack Valley. Wind advisory is in effect through Saturday. Clear skies, not as cool tonight, low near 46, northeast winds 10 to 15 miles per hour. Mostly sunny skies, breezy over Friday, high around 70, northeast winds gusting up to 30. Friday night, increasing clouds, windy with showers developing, low around 54. Our weekend outlook, skies will be overcast, windy with periods of rain heavy at times throughout the weekend, highs in the mid-60s Saturday, mid-50s for Sunday. I'm WHAV meteorologist James Covington. Your next wave weather in 30 minutes.
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0: This is the story of Mr. and Mrs. Cougar, the record of a happy marriage. Two people who live together and like it. The comfortable front bedroom of the comfortable suburban home of the Cougats doesn't look very comfortable this morning. Articles of clothing are strewn about the floor and across the bed. George hurriedly plows through the debris getting dressed, while Liz tries to cram all of their things into three suitcases.
1: Liz, dear, what's all this stuff you're packing? We're only spending the weekend at your mother's, not the whole summer.
2: Well, I'm only taking the bare necessities. Slacks, sunsuit, a few dresses, shoes, cosmetics, hose, undies.
1: Well, what have you packed for me?
2: Your toothbrush and trunks.
1: Is that all?
2: I want you to get a good tan.
1: Pack some clothes for me, Scatterbrain.
2: I wish you were driving out to Mother's with me, George.
1: No, it's impossible, darling. Can't miss my board meeting.
2: I wonder what the surprise can be that Mother's been telling us about.
1: I'm afraid to guess. Her last surprise was the wrestler she was sponsoring. Remember him? He called himself the Hawk. Oh, what a wrestler.
2: Yeah, in his first match, the Hawk flew clear out of the ring.
1: Well, if she has another wrestler, I'll just throw him out of the house. Woody? Evidently, you've never heard of Gorgeous George.
2: You are Gorgeous George.
1: Finish your packing.
2: Where's my new bathing suit? I can't find it.
1: Your new bathing suit? Well, maybe a moth had a spare second and ate it.
2: Here it is, and it isn't that skimpy.
1: It's shameful.
2: You're too prudish.
1: You're too nudish.
2: You should see Alice Sturm's bathing suit. She got arrested at the beach.
1: Must be pretty bad.
2: Oh, it was. But they couldn't prosecute.
1: Why not?
2: No evidence. Which nightgown should I take? My canary yellow or my parrot green?
1: What about your goose chartreuse? Well, gotta run now, honey. See you tonight. Drive carefully.
2: George Cougar, don't you criticize my driving. I'm a good driver.
1: Sure, honey. You've never driven up a telephone pole.
2: Of course not.
1: Anyway, not to the top.
2: Ha ha, very funny. I read in a magazine the more accidents were caused by men than by women.
1: Yeah? When did you read that?
2: The other day while I was driving downtown.

0: marvelous, so young and healthy.
1: Oh, is this country life, dear? I found there's nothing better than fresh milk and clean soil.
0: Well, it's certainly done a lot for you.
1: Yes, makes a wonderful mud pack. Where's George?
0: Well, he had to attend a board of directors meeting. He'll be up later.
1: Oh, they're having him during the day now. That's nice. Your father always had to go to the board meetings at night.
0: At night?
1: Yes, poor dear. Tell me, are they still holding them at the Whoopee Club?
0: No, Mother. Now the bubble dancer comes to the bank.
1: Oh.
0: Mom, what's this big surprise of yours? I've been wondering about it all the way up here.
1: Oh, well, see if you can guess.
0: Well, some of the things you do, Mother, I'm almost afraid to guess.
1: Oh.
0: Let's see now. Pole vaulting?
1: No.
0: Motorcycle hill climbing?
1: No.
0: Skywriting.
1: Oh, no, you're way off.
0: Well, I'll have to think of something a little more sensible.
1: But this is very sensible.
0: Chickasaw Indian tap dancing.
1: Oh, Liz, really? Chickasaw Indian tap dancing. Oh, I wonder if they teach that at Arthur Murray's.
0: Now, we're not talking about Arthur Murray. What's your surprise?
1: Well, you'd better sit down.
0: I don't need to sit down. What is it?
1: I'm going to get married. I see you decided to sit down.
0: I always do when my knees buckle.
1: You seem so surprised, dear. I suppose you thought that I was too old to get a husband.
0: I thought no such thing. You're very beautiful.
1: Oh, I do have a few wrinkles, though. Of course, just on the outside.
0: That's right, Mother. And they're just happy little crow's feet.
1: Oh, I know you're going to love your new father, Liz.
0: But tell me all about him. Who is he? Where'd you meet him? What's he like?
1: Well, his name is Daniel Carson, and I met him in Houston. Oh, he's a real Texan, Liz. He's just like Gary Cooper. Not quite that tall, of course, and a little older, and he wears bifocals.
0: Oh, but he's just like Gary Cooper.
1: Well, they're both men.
0: Well, he sounds grand, darling. How'd you meet him?
1: I was walking past the theater, and as he rushed up to buy his ticket, he knocked me down. He was in quite a hurry. It was a Randolph Scott picture.
0: He really did sweep you off your feet.
1: Skinned both my elbows. He apologized, and he asked me to see the picture with him. But, of course, a young girl couldn't accept an invitation from a man she didn't know.
0: Of course not.
1: But I'm not a young girl, so I accepted.
0: Mother,
1: hmm?
0: Do you suppose this man could be after your money? Not that you aren't beautiful.
1: Oh, no, dear. He's quite wealthy himself. He owns several oil fields. Oh, he has a huge ranch, factories, and... Oh, dear.
0: What's wrong, Mother?
1: You don't suppose I'm after his money, do you?
0: Let's see now. You were in Houston last April. Have you been engaged all this time without telling us?
1: Oh, no, dear. Anne and I have been corresponding, and it just happened. He asked me in his last letter.
0: What'd he say?
1: Dan isn't a man of many words, dear. Here's his letter. You read it.
0: My dear Louise, howdy. Love, Dan. P.S. Will you marry me?
1: Oh, I've read it over and over again. I almost know it by heart. You know, he's coming in on the 5 o'clock plane, Liz. I've made all the arrangements for the church.
0: Now, just a minute, Mother. Before you go any further, I think we'd better have a little talk.
1: A talk? Well, what about, dear?
0: Well, Mother, you're getting married, and I think there are a few things that you should know.
1: Oh, Liz, dear, Liz. Don't you remember 10 years ago when you were going to get married? Didn't I take you into the parlor for a little talk?
0: Yes.
1: Well, I haven't forgotten any of the things you told me. Dear, I thought little Susan Palmer could be the flower girl, and maybe George could be the best man.
0: Oh.
1: Why, Liz, dear, what's wrong?
0: I'm just so happy for you.
1: Well, then why are you crying?
0: Well, you cried when I married George.
1: Well, that was different, dear.
0: Oh, Mother. My little mother.
1: Oh, Liz, darling, please don't cry.
0: Oh, Mother, I can't help it. You'll understand someday when you have one of your own.

0: Oh, hello, honey.
1: Kiss, kiss. Come on, give me a kiss. Kiss, kiss, kiss. I want a kiss. Give me a kiss. What's the matter?
0: I never board a train when it's moving.
1: Well, it's standing in the station now, ready for refiring.
0: Nut. Okay, conductor?
1: Steam's way up.
0: Careful you don't burst your boiler.
1: When there's any danger, the whistle blows. Kiss me again. Watch out, George.
2: Can I carry your bags, ma'am?
1: Oh, George, wait till I tell you about about Mother's secret.
0: Yeah, what is it?
1: I can't tell you. It's a secret.
2: Let's.
1: George, a secret's only a secret if it's kept a secret. You know about the whispering grass. The grass told it to the trees, and the trees told it to the breeze. You understand, George?
0: Yes, very clear. Your mother's been out in the grass whispering to trees.
1: Just forget about it, darling. You'll find out. Better get dressed for dinner.
0: Won't tell me, huh?
1: Uh-uh.
0: All right. You have your secrets. I have mine. I just thought of something. Oh, what are you laughing about?
1: Nothing, but if you're going crazy, I want to go with you.
0: I'm not going crazy, Liz. I was just thinking about the time I took Myra Ponsonby on the hayride. You've always wanted to hear what happened.
1: You're not going to get me to tell you Mother's secret that way.
0: No, of course not. Forget it, dear.
1: You think you're pretty sly. Who cares what happened when you went on the hayride with Myra? What could happen on a hayride? You're just trying to arouse my curiosity, but it won't work. I've gone on hayrides, lots of hayrides. They were all in the spirit of good fun. We'd go down some dark, lonely country road, stop the wagon. Some of the couples would go blackberry picking. We'd just sit there in the hay and... George Cougott, what happened on that hayride?
0: It's a secret, remember? The grass?
1: The heck with the grass. What about the hay?
0: Now, you tell me your secret, and I'll tell you my secret.
1: All right, Mother's getting married. Now, what's... George, what happened?
0: I bit the stem off my pipe. Your mother's what?
1: Getting married. Now, what happened on the hayride?
0: Oh, Jimmy Paterno dropped his cigar and we had a weenie bake instead. Now, Liz, now what's this business about your mother getting married?
1: We're going to meet her fiancé tonight. Mother met him in April. They've been corresponding, and in his last letter, he proposed.
0: Where'd your mother meet him?
1: In Houston, in front of a theater.
0: You mean he picked her up?
1: He knocked her down first. Now hurry and get dressed, George. We want to look nice when we meet him.
0: All right, but I wish your mother had consulted me first. I might have refused his proposal.
1: I should hope so. You're already married. Mother, sit down and relax.
3: I can't, Liz. Dan will be here any minute.
0: Now, you've got to calm down, Mrs. Elliott.
3: Yes.
0: I remember how nervous I was when Liz and I got married, but I had a simple formula for overcoming it.
3: Well, what was it?
1: He fainted.
0: I didn't faint. I just relaxed. All of a sudden.
3: I'm so nervous. I haven't been this upset since the day my scales were broken, and I thought I'd gained 200 pounds.
0: There's your man, Mrs. Elliott.
3: Now, don't all of you stare at me. I'll let him in.
4: Hello, ma'am.
3: Hello, Dan. Will you come in?
4: Reckon I will.
3: Are you embarrassed, Dan?
4: Nope. Well, reckon I'll be going now.
3: Dan, you just arrived.
4: Well, just don't know what to say, Louise. I ain't a man of many words. Had me a long-winded speech wrote down on the back of a cigarette paper. Forgot and smoked it.
3: Well.
4: Yeah.
1: Mother.
3: Liz, dear, I'm sorry.
4: Well, I guess we kind of forgot our manners, Louise, standing here chattering like a couple of blue jays.
3: Yes. Dan, this is my daughter, Elizabeth.
1: Hello, Mr. Carson.
4: Even prettier than the picture your mama sent me.
1: Mother sent you my picture?
4: Yep. Laying on a blanket, taking your bottle.
1: Well, I've changed quite a bit since then.
4: Yeah, you're a lot longer now. Got a little more hair, too.
1: Well, when I was a baby, I used to wear my hair very close to my head, under the skin.
0: I'm George Cugat, Liz's husband. How do you do, Mr. Carson?
4: Well, how are you, George? Say, I like the way you shake hands real tight, like you mean it.
0: Oh, you have quite a grip yourself.
4: Yeah, I hate wishy-washy shake. Like the feel of friendship there. Ain't never forgot Herb Jackson, the friendliest feller I ever met. Broke 7 bones in my hand.
3: You'll be having dinner in a moment, Dan. Would you care to go upstairs and wash?
4: No. Took care of it before I left Houston.
0: Well, I'd better wash. I've never been to Houston.
4: I got a little surprise for you, Louise.
3: Oh, a surprise, Dan. What is it?
4: Oh, it's coming later. I guess I'm ready for Chuck now.
1: Chuck, Mr. Carson?
4: Yeah, that's what we call dinner in Texas, Lizzie.
1: What about late at night when you go down to the icebox and sneak a snack? What do you call that?
4: Snuff.
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7: 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In the Edwin B. Johnson Newsroom, this is Jennifer Cosgrove.
0: Enjoy your dinner, Mr. Carson?
4: Oh, I reckon it did, George. It's mighty fine grub.
1: Grub? What's grub?
4: Chuck.
3: I'm waiting for that surprise, Dan.
4: Well, it ought to be here in a little while, Louise.
0: Mr. Carson, I understand you have some oil property in Texas.
4: Yeah, yeah. It was originally my granddaddy's. He got it from some Indians. Swapped them for it.
1: Swapped them for oil property? What'd he give them? Colored beads, bits of cloth, fire water?
4: No. $650,000.
1: Did you ever meet an Indian, Mr. Carson?
4: Yeah, Lizzie. Sorry I did, too.
1: Oh, did you have trouble with him?
4: Kinda.
1: Did you kill him?
4: Nope.
1: Did you hurt him?
4: Kinda.
1: With a gun?
4: Nope. Backed over him in a gas station.
0: Mr. Carson, I understand along with your oil properties, you have quite a ranch, too.
4: Oh, yeah, yeah. Got me a nice big ranch. Ain't it, Louise?
3: It's really tremendous.
1: What do you call your ranch, Mr. Carson?
4: Dallas.
3: What about my surprise, Dad?
4: Well, it ought to be here any minute, Louise. Let's see. Well, this is sure going to be a fine wedding. A pretty bride.
3: And you'll be a rather handsome groom yourself, Dan.
4: Well, I went to a lot of trouble for the ceremony. Spent all day yesterday at the chiropractor's having my leg straightened out.
1: You should have kept your pants on. They're still bow-legged.
0: Tell me, do you have a horse, Mr. Carson?
4: Oh, now there's something that I like to talk about. You bet I got me a horse. His name is Shotgun.
1: Shotgun, do you feed him or load him?
4: Oh, he's a good old horse. Had him for 18 years. Showing his age a little. Graying around the tail.
1: Oh, now that's nice. I think a gray tail makes a horse look distinguished.
0: As I always say, an old horse is just as good as a new horse.
1: I've never heard you say that, George.
0: Well, you've never been around while I was talking to an old horse.
3: Why don't we all go out on the porch?
4: Oh, I reckon that's your surprise now, Louise. Excuse me.
3: What do you suppose that silly boy's gotten me?
1: Mother, you're holding that third finger out too conspicuously.
8: Well, here's your surprise, Louise. Come on in, Slim.
9: Bring some checkers, everybody. Gee, ho!
4: Slim's my old saddle buddy, Louise. He's gonna be our best man.
3: Oh?
9: Dan, you old horn swaddle son of a rattlesnake.
4: Slim, you old saddle sore mule buster.
9: You old leather eating coyote.
4: You old thieving noose dodger.
9: You old horn toad.
4: You old sippy cat.
9: You old prairie dog.
4: You old.
9: You.
3: Dan, he's going to be our best man.
4: Yeah, some surprise, huh, Lou? Slim, this year is Louie.
9: So that's her. Well, doggone. Twang my banjo, bust my bridget, doggone. Gull, dern, ding, dong, darn, Dan.
4: Slim says he likes your figure, Lou.
1: Oh, Mother's always had nice gall-derns.
9: Oh, yeah. Here's a little gall-dern something I brung you, Miss Lou, for when you and old ding-dong Dan set up gall-dern housekeeping. Doggone.
3: Thank you. Oh, towels. How nice. Aren't they, Liz?
1: Oh, yes. Look, George, a set. Hers and his'n.
0: I'll be right back, Liz. I think we're going to need some smelling salts.
9: I heard that. If you don't like my vapor, just open some windows. Doggone, Dan, who's the strawberry roll?
4: Oh, this is my daughter, Liz.
9: God darn it, she's pretty. A ding-dong redhead, too. Makes me want to kick off my boots and jump smack dab barefoot into a doggone tub of sow belly. Bust my britches. Bust my britches.
1: Bend over.
9: Dan, I just can't wait no longer. I got a gull darn surprise for you outside. Music for your wedding.
3: Music, Dan?
9: Yeah, just a minute. Oh, I mean, just a doggone minute.
4: Oh, Slim, you brought the sons of the singing sagebrush.
10: You are my son.

0: say about music for our wedding?
1: Oh, I know they ain't the best, Miss Lou, but Spade Cooley weren't available.
2: Oh, there ain't no finer music in the Sons of the Singing Sage Brush.
1: Sing some of that there wedding music for 'em, sons.
3: I'm ahead for the last roundup.
4: Whoa, horse.
5: Make up your mind.
1: Man. Son.
6: Mr. Carson, have you ever thought that Mrs. Elliott may have other plans for the music at her wedding?
2: Lou? Why, Lou is loco about the Sons, ain't you, Lou?
0: Well, Dan, they were all right when we went to the barn dance in San Antone, but I had planned on other music for the wedding, and I more or less thought that George could be the best man.
1: Oh, I'm being the best man. Who's George?
6: I'm George.
1: Ah, look at here, George.
4: Shoot him, Slim.
7: George is going to be the best man, aren't you, George?
1: I say I'm going to be the best man. What do you say, George?
6: Well, Liz, I think Slim really has his heart set on it.
1: Is this going to be a wedding, or is this going to be a wedding?
7: That's a very good question.
2: Well, let me hear some more of that wedding music, son.
3: Oh, promise me that someday you and I will take our love together to some sky.
2: Shoot him, Slim! Shotgun sure would love this.
7: George, where are those smelling

0: How's your mother, dear?
1: Doctor says she'll be all right. All she needs is quiet.
0: Fine. I got a room in town for the surging sons of the screaming sage.
1: Did they mind leaving?
0: Yes, I think they were a little hurt. As they walked away, they were singing something called "I Don't Think They Like Us Here and I Wish We Were Back in Texas Blues."
1: Mm. Poor mother. The way she tried to smile when Slim brought in that box of dirt so their marriage could be held on Texas soil.
0: I can see the write-up of the wedding in the paper. To the soft strains of "Beat My Desert Doggy 8 to the Bar," Louise Elliott and Daniel Carson were married. On the altar, campfires blazed brightly.
1: And the highlight of the affair was when the bride threw her bouquet of cactus and pinned three flower girls to the parson.
0: I won't let your mother go through with it, Liz.
1: Well, Mother confided in me, George. She doesn't want to go through with it.
0: She doesn't?
1: No, but unless Mr. Carson leaves, she'll have to marry him.
0: Oh, fine. Well, what could possibly make Mr. Carson leave? Who is it?
2: It's me. It's Dan.
1: Well, speak of the Carson.
2: Hello, Liz. George.
1: Why, Mr. Carson, you look so sad.
2: Well, I can't help it, Lizzie. It's a terrible thing that's happened. Terrible thing.
1: Oh, Mother's going to be all right, Mr. Carson. Don't worry.
2: Ain't your mother. Shotgun's down with a hoof and mouth disease.
0: Shotgun? You're more worried about your horse than Mrs. Elliott?
2: Well, I reckon I'd be pretty worried about her, too, if she had hoof and mouth disease. Poor old Shotgun. I just got a phone call about him from a Western Union office. I got to go to Shotgun.
0: You aren't leaving?
2: Yeah, reckon so. But I'll always remember Louise. I'm gonna keep the picture I got of her. And I'd be obliged if she'd keep my box of dirt.
1: Well, I'm sure she will, Mr. Carson.
2: Well, goodbye, Liz. Bye, George.
0: Goodbye, Miss Carson. Don't bother to shake. I'll just slam the door on my hand.
1: Goodbye, and I hope Shotgun gets his hoof out of his mouth.
0: Liz, he's gone.
1: And Mother has a box of dirt.
0: What'll she do with it?
1: Oh, it'll make nice Christmas presents for people who don't have dirt.
0: Darling, he's gone, but let's not make light of it. He was a nice old guy. Yeah. You don't have anything against him, do you?
1: Why, certainly not, George.
0: I hope his horse will be all right.
1: It'd be a shame if Shotgun popped off before he got back.
0: Liz, I can't get over the coincidence of this thing. Here we're sitting in our room, and you're saying how nice it would be if Mr. Carson left. Mm-hmm. In walks Mr. Carson. Had a phone call from Western Union, and he's leaving.
1: Positively amazing.
0: Well, I guess we can go break the news to your mother.
1: She already knows about it.
0: What?
1: I made the phone call from her room.
0: Liz.
1: Want to send a telegram?

0: George, are you asleep?
1: No, dear. I can't sleep.
0: Why not?
1: I keep lying here waiting for you to say, George, are you asleep?
0: Do you love me, George?
1: Madly.
0: Would you swim oceans to be at my side?
1: I'd swim oceans to be at your side.
0: Would you climb mountains to be at my side?
1: I'd climb mountains to be at your side.
0: Would you get up and get me a glass of water?
1: No.
0: Why not?
1: I'm pooped from climbing those mountains and swimming those oceans.
0: Please get me a glass of water, George.
1: All right. What smells so good?
0: I left the top off my taboo.
1: I thought it was night-blooming jasmine.
0: Why does jasmine only bloom at night?
1: Oh, they have a very strong union.
0: I love you, George.
1: I love you, too.
0: Remember, I want cold water. That's the left faucet.
1: Yes, Liz, the left faucet.
0: Oh, George, I changed my mind. I'd like a Coke instead.
1: Okay. Which faucet is the Coke?
0: Oh, never mind. You'd have to go downstairs. I don't want you to leave me. I'll take water.
1: Here you are, darling.
0: Thanks, little cuddle puddle.
1: You're welcome, little drip. Good night, honey.
0: Good night, dear.
1: What's the matter, Liz? You got a feather leak in your pillow?
0: No. I was just thinking that I'm pretty clever. Today I figured out a way to make someone not marry someone. And if I wanted to, I could scheme a way to make someone marry someone.
1: You really think you could?
0: Mm-hmm. I did it once.
1: You schemed a way to make someone marry someone?
0: Yes.
1: Who?
0: Good night, George.

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6: Good evening. Now your wave weather forecast for Haverhill and the Merrimack Valley. Wind advisory is in effect through Saturday. Clear skies, not as cool tonight, low near 46, northeast winds 10 to 15 miles per hour. Mostly sunny skies, breezy for Friday, high around 70, northeast winds gusting up to 30. Friday night, increasing clouds, windy with showers developing, low around 54. Our weekend outlook, skies will be overcast, windy with periods of rain heavy at times throughout the weekend, highs in the mid-60s Saturday, mid-50s for Sunday. I'm WHAV meteorologist James Covington. Your next wave weather in 30 minutes.
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5: Jerry McCormick and James Grieshaber give an explanation of chromatic wood type and how they recreated the production process to revive historic chromatic fonts during an upcoming talk at Haverhill's Museum of Printing. Chromatic wood type, old and new, takes place Saturday, September 26th at 1 p.m. at Museum of Printing, 15 Thornton Avenue, Haverhill. Following the talk, attendees will be able to pull a proof of historic William H. Page chromatic wood type from around 1849 and the new marquee font. General admission to the museum is $15. 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
2: Wave weather.
3: Good evening. Now your wave weather forecast for Haverhill and the Merrimack Valley. Wind advisory is in effect through Saturday. Clear skies, not as cool tonight. Low near 46. Northeast winds 10 to 15 miles per hour. Mostly sunny skies, breezy over Friday. High around 70. Northeast winds gusting up to 30. Friday night, increasing clouds. Windy with showers developing. Low around 54. Our weekend outlook, skies will be overcast. Windy with periods of rain heavy at times throughout the weekend. Highs in the mid-60s Saturday, mid-50s for Sunday. I'm WHAV meteorologist James Covington. Your next wave weather in 30 minutes.
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3: 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An important part of the program is talking with area newsmakers, giving you a direct link on the latest information on what's happening in the greater Haverhill area. Recently, I spoke with Dean Graziano, director of the Haverhill campus for the New England Tractor Trailer Training School and HVACR Training, and his work with the governor's office to promote the trades.
4: It started off as a career awareness week, and I get a letter back from Constituent Services. This is something we like to do for the month. So it went from awareness week to workforce development month.
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5: Good evening. Now your wave weather forecast for Haverhill and the Merrimack Valley. A wind advisory is in effect through Saturday. Clear skies, not as cool tonight, low near 46. Northeast winds 10 to 15 miles per hour. Mostly sunny skies, breezy over Friday, high around 70. Northeast winds gusting up to 30. Friday night, increasing clouds, windy with showers developing, low around 54. Our weekend outlook, skies will be overcast, windy with periods of rain heavy at times throughout the weekend. Highs in the mid-60s Saturday, mid-50s for Sunday. I'm WHAV meteorologist James Covington. Your next wave weather in 30 minutes.
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2: Wave weather.
3: Good evening. Now your wave weather forecast for Haverhill and the Merrimack Valley. The wind advisory is in effect through Saturday. Clear skies, not as cool tonight, low near 46. Northeast winds 10 to 15 miles per hour. Mostly sunny skies, breezy February Friday, high around 70. Northeast winds gusting up to 30. Pretty night, increasing clouds, windy with showers developing, low around 54. Our weekend outlook, skies will be overcast, windy with periods of rain, heavy at times throughout the weekend. Highs in the mid-60s Saturday, mid-50s for Sunday. I'm WHAV meteorologist James Covington. Your next wave weather in 30 minutes.
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7: Good evening. Now your wave weather forecast for Haverhill and the Merrimack Valley. Wind advisory is in effect through Saturday. Clear skies, not as cool tonight. Low near 46. Northeast winds 10 to 15 miles per hour. Mostly sunny skies. Breezy over Friday. High around 70. Northeast winds gusting up to 30. Friday night, increasing clouds. Windy with showers developing. Low around 54. Our weekend outlook, skies will be overcast, windy with periods of rain heavy at times throughout the weekend. Highs in the mid-60s Saturday, mid-50s for Sunday. I'm WHAV meteorologist James Covington. Your next wave weather in 30 minutes.
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3: Good morning. Now your wave weather forecast for Haverhill and the Merrimack Valley. Mostly sunny skies, breezy February Friday, with clear around 70. Northeast winds gusting to 30 miles per hour. Clouds on the increase tonight. Windy with showers developing, will probably around 54. Northeast winds gusting to 35. Overcast, windy with showers throughout every Saturday, high around 64. Overcast, windy with periods of rain, heavy at times Sunday. Steady temperatures in the mid-50s. I'm WHAV meteorologist James Covington. Your next wave weather in 30 minutes.
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2: Jerry McCormick and James Grieshaber give an explanation of chromatic wood type and how they recreated the production process to revive historic chromatic fonts during an upcoming talk at Haverhill's Museum of Printing. 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In the Edwin B. Johnson Newsroom, this is Jennifer Cosgrove.

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4: Good morning. Now your wave weather forecast for Haverhill and the Merrimack Valley. Mostly sunny skies, breezy February Friday, will clear to around 70. Northeast winds gusting to 30 miles per hour. Clouds on the increase tonight, windy with showers developing, will fall to around 54. Northeast winds gusting to 35. Overcast, windy with showers throughout every Saturday, high around 64. Overcast, windy with periods of rain, heavy at times Sunday, steady temperatures in the mid-50s. I'm WHAV meteorologist James Covington. Your next wave weather in 30 minutes.
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2: AP News, I'm Marcela Sanchez. President Trump is taking Chinese President Xi Jinping to visit the National Archives today. Trump says he wants to show Xi the Declaration of Independence, the Constitution, and the Bill of Rights. The two leaders have made a show of working to preserve harmony, but there were no major breakthroughs on issues like trade or artificial intelligence safety. AP correspondent Ben Thomas reports today caps a three-day state visit that's been criticized for being heavy on pomp and light on substance.
3: A military band played as guests arrived for a state dinner at the White House Thursday to honor China's leader Xi Jinping. But the voices of demonstrators outside the gates could still be heard. Inside, President Trump hailed what he described as a truly great friendship.
4: President Xi and I both understand that we represent different systems, but the ties between our people endure, and we've never gotten along better.
3: And he issued an invitation for guests to take a look at his White House ballroom project.
4: Anybody wants to walk into a construction site that's nice and clean and sparkling, it's our honor to have you do so, but this is in honor of President Xi, Madam Peng.
3: Trump has described the ballroom as essential for national security, with the military building a big complex under it. Ben Thomas, Washington.
2: Church bells rang as Pope Leo XIV arrived in Paris for his four-day visit to France, the first papal visit in 18 years. Leo plans to highlight his appeals for peace and reflection on artificial intelligence. Asian shares were mixed while U.S. futures edged higher. More stories at apnews.com. This is AP News. The fast food juggernaut that was Kentucky Fried Chicken is opening a new restaurant to test ideas as it faces increasing competition. The AP's Jennifer King has more.
5: It's finger-licking good.
6: KFC is trying something new in the U.S. market as the venerable chain takes a licking from rivals like Raising Cane's and Wingstop. The Kentucky-born brand just opened a restaurant in McKinney, Texas, that will serve as a test lab offering a more automated experience, breakfast, table service, boba refreshers, milkshakes, and new menu items like fried green beans. A company spokesman says beverages became more of a focus because research indicated that younger consumers often decide where to eat based on drink selections. Sales at KFC are strong in international markets. A new branch opens somewhere in the world every 3.5 hours. But their share of fast food chicken sales in the U.S. fell from 20% in 2015 to 8% last year. I'm Jennifer King.
2: And I'm Marcela Sanchez, AP News.
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8: Good morning. Now your wave weather forecast for Haverhill and the Merrimack Valley. Mostly sunny skies, breezy February Friday, will clear to around 70. Northeast winds gusting to 30 miles per hour. Clouds on the increase tonight. Windy with showers developing, will fall to around 54. Northeast winds gusting to 35. Overcast, windy with showers throughout every Saturday, high around 64. Overcast, windy with periods of rain, heavy at times Sunday. Steady temperatures in the mid-50s. I'm WHAV meteorologist James Covington. Your next wave weather in 30 minutes.
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4: I'm Marcela Sanchez with an AP News Minute. President Trump is taking Chinese President Xi Jinping to visit the National Archives today. AP correspondent Ben Thomas reports the state visit of China's leader has come with a lot of pomp and some protest.
5: A military band played as guests arrived for a state dinner at the White House Thursday to honor China's leader Xi Jinping. But the voices of demonstrators outside the gates could still be heard. Inside, President Trump hailed what he described as a truly great friendship.
6: We represent different systems, but the ties between our people endure, and we've never gotten along better.
5: And he issued an invitation for guests to take a look at his White House ballroom project.
6: Anybody wants to walk into a construction site that's nice and clean and sparkling, it's our honor to have you do so, but this is in honor of President Xi. Madam Pung.
5: Ben Thomas, Washington.
4: And I'm Marcela Sanchez.
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7: Good morning. Now your wave weather forecast for Haverhill and the Merrimack Valley. Mostly sunny skies, breezy February Friday, winds under around 70, northeast winds gusting to 30 miles per hour. Clouds on the increase tonight, windy with showers developing, will probably around 54, northeast winds gusting to 35. Overcast, windy with showers throughout every Saturday, high around 64. Overcast, windy with periods of rain, heavy at times Sunday, steady temperatures in the mid-50s. I'm WHAV meteorologist James Covington. Your next Wave weather in 30 minutes.
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0: 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Station WHAV operates on an assigned carrier frequency of 97.9 megahertz by authority of the Federal Communications Commission. 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
1: Here's the latest WHAV news. I'm Tim Coco, filling in for Wynn Damon. When the final group of Haverhill High School students taking part in an assembly to show off their summer work prepared to step onto the stage, they realized their show-and-tell prototype had mysteriously gone missing. Turns out their enhanced cardboard box they hoped to use to explain their HVAC efficiency idea had been scooped up by a too-efficient custodian during a rogue fire alarm minutes earlier. After students and the audience evacuated the space as required, the cleaner grabbed the display, believing it was just another empty cardboard box to be recycled. Lemelson MIT internship students Sophia LaFontaine, Baram Rod, and Cassidy Noonan regrouped and went on to deliver a detailed explanation of their idea using a photograph of their prototype for show and tell. More importantly, they agreed after the event closed, they put into practice a key takeaway from the experience. Failure is often a part of the industrial design process. Try an idea, and if it doesn't work, tweak it and try it again. During her turn at the mic, senior Sophia LaFontaine detailed another concept students took home.
2: One of the main things that we learned from this was that we learned to work who we're working, like who we're making it for and not for. So basically, like, keep them in mind, or like kind of picture, like, what if we were them? Like, what would they like instead of what we think would work?
1: Tuesday's program, called Celebrating the Accomplishments of Our Summer Interns, spotlighted all of the interns in several career development exploration programs offered at the high school. Haverhill Mayor Melinda Barrett appeared briefly, thanking the 14 students who volunteered their time to help Haverhill senior citizens learn how to send emails and undertake other basic computer tasks. The 15 students who participated in the Lemelson MIT two-week summer career exploration program were challenged to solve a real-world environmental problem. The program, underwritten by Massachusetts Institute of Technology with a $400,000 grant from the Massachusetts Clean Energy Center, it is designed to inspire high school students to pursue careers in science and technology. According to Brian Lombardo, communications administrator for the Lemelson MIT program, interns receive $720 stipends to make sure students from all income levels could afford to participate. As WHAV previously reported, the first cohort of Haverhill students went through the two-week program last spring, learning firsthand about clean energy jobs and the challenges brought on by the climate crisis through interviewing professionals in the field. They identified and discussed what they learned and identified potential problems they might be able to solve. Lisa Hunt, the high school's work-based learning specialist, said Haverhill is blessed with a number of businesses willing to invite students in to observe and play a part in their manufacturing processes. She told WHAV following the presentation, "Our career exploration programs are successful because we have so many partnerships with local business." Lawrence Mayor Brian DePena's legal troubles are growing with word yesterday a statewide grand jury returned 15 indictments against him in connection with the use and distribution of surveillance footage at Lawrence City Hall. Attorney General Andrea Campbell's office said DePena is charged with 14 counts of distribution of a wiretapped communication and one of witness intimidation. He'll be arraigned in court at a later date. The new charges come 5 weeks after DePena was federally charged with wire fraud and money laundering for allegedly fraudulently obtaining more than $1.5 million in COVID-19 small business loans. The state attorney general's investigation revealed that, beginning in 2023, DePena requested and installed a security system for his office, separate from security cameras that were already installed and maintained in City Hall. In March 2026, Campbell's office alleges a hallway conversation outside of the mayor's office between two public employees was secretly audio and video recorded by one of DePena's private security cameras, with at least one of the participants unaware of the recording. Knowing that this conversation had been both audio and video recorded, prosecutors said the Lawrence mayor distributed copies to 14 people. They noted security cameras owned and operated by the city of Lawrence do not record audio, and there was no public notice the mayor's private surveillance system was recording. Further, prosecutors alleged DePena last month violated a witness intimidation statute.
3: Business Bulletin.
1: Brightbridge Credit Union staff supported two causes last weekend: the 2026 Walk for Hope Fall Festival benefiting Lazarus House Ministries, and Walk for Sickle Cell Disease benefiting the Massachusetts Sickle Cell Association. On Saturday, the credit union was a $2,500 walking partner sponsor of the Walk for Hope Fall Festival, an annual fundraiser supporting the work of Lazarus House Ministries throughout the Merrimack Valley. The organization serves more than 2,000 individuals and families weekly with programs addressing homelessness, food insecurity, housing instability, and other needs. Brightbridge Vice President of Workplace Member Growth and Financial Wellness, Glenn Prezzano, said, "These events exemplify what community partnership is all about." He added, "Our team is honored to be a sponsor and to show our support through the participation in events that directly support people served by these wonderful and impactful organizations." Members of Brightbridge's Dorchester branch team also took part the same day in the Walk for Sickle Cell Disease in Boston. Massachusetts Sickle Cell Association uses the event to raise awareness of the disease and support for programs and services for individuals and families affected by the condition. There's always more in the next newscast and at WHAV.net, where you can sign up for the Wavelength's local news e-newspaper. From the Edwin V. Johnson Newsroom, this is Tim Coco filling in for Wynn Damon.
4: AP News, I'm Marcela Sanchez. President Trump will take Chinese President Xi Jinping to visit the National Archives today. Xi is expected to depart Washington after touring the nation's vault of records. Trump yesterday hailed his personal relationship with the Chinese leader. AP Washington correspondent Sagar Magani has more.
5: There was full pageantry in the Rose Garden as the President and First Lady welcomed Xi and his wife on their first U.S. state visit in more than a decade.
6: President Xi and I have forged a friendship, a truly great friendship.
5: Through an interpreter, Xi noted the two nations must cooperate while also competing.
7: Our competition should be a healthy one and should be kept within bounds.
5: The world's two biggest economies face issues from AI and tariffs to Iran and computer chips. Xi says neither has to win or lose. Hours before a White House state dinner in Xi's honor, Maryland Democratic Senator Chris Van Hollen noted President Trump often loses when he cozies up to dictators like Xi and Vladimir Putin.
8: Despite all the lavishness that Donald Trump bestows upon them.
5: Sagar Magani, Washington.
4: CNN, MS Now, and Politico were back at the White House yesterday after a judge ordered Trump to lift his ban. The three news organizations had been banned for days. But although CNN and MS Now were back on the White House grounds, Both news outlets said their journalists were denied access to Xi's state dinner arrival. Nolo became a hurricane in the Pacific Ocean last night. The National Hurricane Center says it's expected to strengthen while turning toward Hawaii's Big Island. World shares were mostly mixed while U.S. futures edged higher. More stories at apnews.com. This is AP News. The world's third smallest country has gotten a name change. AP correspondent Donna Porter reports.
9: The Pacific Island country of Nauru has changed its name. Its president, David Ading, made the announcement before the United Nations this week.
10: Our people knew our homeland by one name, Nauru. Today we restore Nauru. We did not make this choice to erase our past. We make it because we honor it. We do so with respect for our history and with gratitude for the journey Nauru has carried us through to our independence and our place on the international stage.
9: Ading says the country's name became Nauru only because its local name was too difficult for foreigners to pronounce. I'm Donna Water.
4: More information at apnews.com. I'm Marcela Sanchez, AP News.
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11: Good morning. Now your wave weather forecast for Haverhill and the Merrimack Valley. Mostly sunny skies, breezy February Friday, with clear around 70. Northeast winds gusting to 30 miles per hour. Clouds on the increase tonight. Windy with showers developing, will fall around 54. Northeast winds gusting to 35. Overcast, windy with showers throughout every Saturday, high around 64. Overcast, windy with periods of rain, heavy at times Sunday. Steady temperatures in the mid-50s. I'm WHAV meteorologist James Covington. Your next wave weather in 30 minutes.
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4: Here's the latest WHAV news. I'm Tim Coco, filling in for Wynn Damon. When the final group of Haverhill High School students taking part in an assembly to show off their summer work prepared to step onto the stage, they realized their show-and-tell prototype had mysteriously gone missing. Turns out their enhanced cardboard box they hoped to use to explain their HVAC efficiency idea had been scooped up by a too-efficient custodian during a rogue fire alarm minutes earlier. After students and the audience evacuated the space as required, the cleaner grabbed the display, believing it was just another empty cardboard box to be recycled. Lemelson MIT internship students Sophia LaFontaine, Baram Rod, and Cassidy Noonan regrouped and went on to deliver a detailed explanation of their idea using a photograph of their prototype for show and tell. More importantly, they agreed after the event closed, they put into practice a key takeaway from the experience. Failure is often a part of the industrial design process. Try an idea, and if it doesn't work, tweak it and try it again. During her turn at the mic, senior Sophia LaFontaine detailed another concept students took home.
5: One of the main things that we learned from this was that we learned to work who we're working, like who we're making it for and not for. So basically, like, keep them in mind, or like kind of picture, like, what if we were them? Like, what would they like instead of what we think would work?
4: Tuesday's program, called Celebrating the Accomplishments of Our Summer Interns, spotlighted all of the interns in several career development exploration programs offered at the high school. Haverhill Mayor Melinda Barrett appeared briefly, thanking the 14 students who volunteered their time to help Haverhill senior citizens learn how to send emails and undertake other basic computer tasks. The 15 students who participated in the Lemelson MIT two-week summer career exploration program were challenged to solve a real-world environmental problem. The program, underwritten by Massachusetts Institute of Technology with a $400,000 grant from the Massachusetts Clean Energy Center. It is designed to inspire high school students to pursue careers in science and technology. According to Brian Lombardo, communications administrator for the Lemelson MIT program, interns receive $720 stipends to make sure students from all income levels could afford to participate. As WHAV previously reported, the first cohort of Haverhill students went through the two-week program last spring, learning firsthand about clean energy jobs and the challenges brought on by the climate crisis through interviewing professionals in the field. They identified and discussed what they learned and identified potential problems they might be able to solve. Lisa Hunt, the high school's work-based learning specialist, said Haverhill is blessed with a number of businesses willing to invite students in to observe and play a part in their manufacturing processes. She told WHAV following the presentation, "Our career exploration programs are successful because we have so many partnerships with local business." Haverhill youth football and cheer are in the fourth week of the season and ready for what this weekend has to offer. On the football side, the senior team, grade 7 and 8, is currently 2-1 on the year. Director of Football Operations Christian Foresta said that after beating Amesbury 34-6 last week, he predicts league administrators will rank the team as third or fourth place. Seniors play at Timberlane Regional High School Sunday, 4 p.m. at Haverhill Stadium. Foresta outlined for WHAV reasons he believes the seniors have seen success this year.
6: Coaching, first off, has been the one key factor in bringing these kids together and really getting them to buy in. I've not seen a team like this in a while. I think that they have a real shot at going far into the season, as long as they, you know, fix the small, silly mistakes and, you know, keep those from happening. They're going to be extremely successful.
4: The junior team, grades 5 and 6, is 1-2 on the season and beat Nashville last week in a 56-6 blowout. The junior team is hoping to even its record this Sunday, playing Wolfboro, New Hampshire-based Kingswood Regional High School at 1 p.m. The youth team, grades 2-4, is also playing Kingswood Sunday at 10 a.m. Both teams are playing at home at Haverhill Stadium. Foresta said the teams are looking forward to playing in the rain this weekend, which he referred to as real football weather. He added, by developing the youth program, future Haverhill High School football teams will have a stream of Haverhill-born and trained players who will be ready to play for the Hillies. Director of Junior Hillies Cheerleading, Kristen O'Brien, said the cheer teams are having a great season. The entire cheer program has about 78 participants, with 50 of those participants being on the competition team. O'Brien said teams are hoping to participate in this weekend's events if weather allows. O'Brien said the cheer team was hoping to get secondary uniforms to wear during competition, but the outfits would not have arrived in time. She added uniforms the teams do have are beautiful and will be worn in competition. O'Brien said despite the team having a strong year so far, the program is short coaches. She said it's looking to have at least 3 coaches for each level of competition, and so far it's 1 for each level with a few parent volunteers. Haverhill Youth Cheer is looking for volunteers to give some time to the program. O'Brien asked that anyone interested in volunteering reach out to her via email at cheerdirector@haverhillyouthfootball.com. The Haverhill Hound Rod and Gun Club is planning its annual drop-in open house. The club invites the public to see its property that offers rifle, archery, and indoor ranges, along with monthly safety classes, kayak access for fishing in Chadwick Pond, and other activities. There will be hot dogs and other refreshments. The free open house takes place Sunday, October 4th from 10 a.m. to 2 p.m. at 10 Larch Road in Haverhill. Those with questions may email info@hhrg.org. There's always more in the next newscast and at whav.net, where you can sign up for the Wavelength's local news e-newspaper. From the Edwin B. Johnson Newsroom, this is Tim Coco filling in for Wynn Damon.
0: AP Sports, I'm Jennifer King. Fans in Green Bay booed as the Falcons breezed to a 35-14 victory. Bijan Robinson ran roughshod over the Packers.
7: When you get a defender and his eyes start getting big, like that's when you know you got him.
0: 4 major league teams have locked up playoff berths. Correspondent Mike Reeves has more.
8: In the NL, the Cubs and Padres secure wild card berths. In the AL, the Guardians and White Sox secure postseason spots. Cleveland continues to lead Chicago by 1 game in the battle for the AL Central title. In the AL West, the Rangers and Astros are both victorious and remain tied for the division lead, with Houston owning the tiebreaker.
0: The United States took a 3-2 lead after the first day of the President's Cup at Medina Country Club, and LSU says NBA great Bob Pettit has died at the age of 93. He was the NBA's first most valuable player in 1956 and led the St. Louis Hawks to a 58 title over the Boston Celtics. I'm Jennifer King, AP Sports.
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9: Good morning. Now your wave weather forecast for Haverhill and the Merrimack Valley. Mostly sunny skies, breezy February Friday, wind clean to around 70. Northeast winds gusting to 30 miles per hour. Clouds on the increase tonight, windy with showers developing, wind fall to around 54. Northeast winds gusting to 35. Overcast, windy with showers throughout every Saturday, around 64. Overcast, windy with periods of rain, heavy at times Sunday, steady temperatures in the mid-50s. I'm WHAV meteorologist James Covington. Your next wave weather in 30 minutes.
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2: Today is September 25th. On this day in 1690, Boston printer Benjamin Harris produced the first issue of Public Occurrences, the first newspaper published in Britain's North American colonies. Readers were enthusiastic, but the governor was not. Under British law, no person was to keep any printing press for printing, nor was any book, pamphlet, or other matter whatsoever to be printed without the governor's especial leave and license first obtained. In short, it was illegal to publish without the government's approval, and Harris had failed to obtain it. Within a few days, the governor and council had banned publication of the paper. Authorities collected and destroyed every copy they could find. The one copy known to have survived is preserved in the British Library. For more about this and other Mass Moments, go online to massmoments.org. 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
1: Here's the latest WHAV news. I'm Tim Coco, filling in for Wynn Damon. When the final group of Haverhill High School students taking part in an assembly to show off their summer work prepared to step onto the stage, they realized their show-and-tell prototype had mysteriously gone missing. Turns out their enhanced cardboard box they hoped to use to explain their HVAC efficiency idea had been scooped up by a too-efficient custodian during a rogue fire alarm minutes earlier. After students and the audience evacuated the space as required, the cleaner grabbed the display, believing it was just another empty cardboard box to be recycled. Lemelson MIT internship students Sophia LaFontaine, Baram Rod, and Cassidy Noonan regrouped and went on to deliver a detailed explanation of their idea using a photograph of their prototype for show and tell. More importantly, they agreed after the event closed, they put into practice a key takeaway from the experience. Failure is often a part of the industrial design process. Try an idea, and if it doesn't work, tweak it and try it again. During her turn at the mic, senior Sophia LaFontaine detailed another concept students took home.
2: One of the main things that we learned from this was that we learned to work who we're working, like who we're making it for and not for. So basically, like, keep them in mind, or like kind of picture, like, what if we were them? Like, what would they like instead of what we think would work?
1: Tuesday's program, called Celebrating the Accomplishments of Our Summer Interns, spotlighted all of the interns in several career development exploration programs offered at the high school. Haverhill Mayor Melinda Barrett appeared briefly, thanking the 14 students who volunteered their time to help Haverhill senior citizens learn how to send emails and undertake other basic computer tasks. The 15 students who participated in the Lemelson MIT two-week summer career exploration program were challenged to solve a real-world environmental problem. The program, underwritten by Massachusetts Institute of Technology, with a $400,000 grant from the Massachusetts Clean Energy Center. It is designed to inspire high school students to pursue careers in science and technology. According to Brian Lombardo, communications administrator for the Lemelson MIT program, interns receive $720 stipends to make sure students from all income levels could afford to participate. As WHAV previously reported, the first cohort of Haverhill students went through the two-week program last spring, learning firsthand about clean energy jobs and the challenges brought on by the climate crisis through interviewing professionals in the field. They identified and discussed what they learned and identified potential problems they might be able to solve. Lisa Hunt, the high school's work-based learning specialist, said Haverhill is blessed with a number of businesses willing to invite students in to observe and play a part in their manufacturing processes. She told WHAV following the presentation, "Our career exploration programs are successful because we have so many partnerships with local business." Lawrence Mayor Brian DePena's legal troubles are growing with word yesterday a statewide grand jury returned 15 indictments against him in connection with the use and distribution of surveillance footage at Lawrence City Hall. Attorney General Andrea Campbell's office said DePena is charged with 14 counts of distribution of a wiretapped communication and one of witness intimidation. He'll be arraigned in court at a later date. The new charges come 5 weeks after DePena was federally charged with wire fraud and money laundering for allegedly fraudulently obtaining more than $1.5 million in COVID-19 small business loans. The state attorney general's investigation revealed that, beginning in 2023, DePena requested and installed a security system for his office, separate from security cameras that were already installed and maintained in City Hall. In March 2026, Campbell's office alleges a hallway conversation outside of the mayor's office between two public employees was secretly audio and video recorded by one of DePena's private security cameras, with at least one of the participants unaware of the recording. Knowing that this conversation had been both audio and video recorded, prosecutors said the Lawrence mayor distributed copies to 14 people. They noted security cameras owned and operated by the city of Lawrence do not record audio, and there was no public notice the mayor's private surveillance system was recording. Further, prosecutors alleged DePena last month violated a witness intimidation statute.
3: Business Bulletin.
1: Brightbridge Credit Union staff supported two causes last weekend, the 2026 Walk for Hope Fall Festival benefiting Lazarus House Ministries and Walk for Sickle Cell Disease benefiting the Massachusetts Sickle Cell Association. On Saturday, the credit union was a $2,500 walking partner sponsor of the Walk for Hope Fall Festival, an annual fundraiser supporting the work of Lazarus House Ministries throughout the Merrimack Valley. The organization serves more than 2,000 individuals and families weekly with programs addressing homelessness, food insecurity, housing instability, and other needs. Brightbridge Vice President of Workplace Member Growth and Financial Wellness, Glenn Prezzano, said, "These events exemplify what community partnership is all about." He added, "Our team is honored to be a sponsor and to show our support through the participation in events that directly support people served by these wonderful and impactful organizations." Members of Brightbridge's Dorchester branch team also took part the same day in the Walk for Sickle Cell Disease in Boston. Massachusetts Sickle Cell Association uses the event to raise awareness of the disease and support for programs and services for individuals and families affected by the condition. There's always more in the next newscast and at WHAV.net, where you can sign up for the Wavelength's local news e-newspaper. From the Edwin V. Johnson Newsroom, this is Tim Coco filling in for Wynn Damon.
4: AP News, I'm Marcela Sanchez. CNN, MSNBC, and Politico, who were banned from the White House for days, were back yesterday after a judge ordered the Trump administration to restore their access. But media coverage of President Trump's White House was hardly normal on a high-profile day when Chinese leader Xi Jinping was visiting Washington and attending a state dinner. No major American network was airing live coverage. Trump had banned the news outlets, describing them as fake news, and then later saying their negative coverage was dangerous for the country. At the UN General Assembly, Israeli Prime Minister Benjamin Netanyahu lashed out at his country's critics and dismissed allegations of Israeli genocide in Gaza as the biggest lie of the century.
5: Tyrants the world over seek to threaten us. They seek to undermine our resolve with their campaign of lies. But ultimately, as on the military battlefield, the Jewish people will prevail.
4: Netanyahu denounced as moral cowards a mass of delegates who walked out of the hall when he took the podium to speak. Pope Leo XIV has landed in Paris, France, for a four-day visit. AP correspondent Charles Diledesma reports.
6: Pope Leo was met by French President Emmanuel Macron and First Lady Brigitte Macron, then shakes hands with officials and greets children waving flags. His first stop will be the Catholic shrine at Lourdes and then the northeastern city of Metz. The pontiff's hoping to draw attention to appeals to peace at a time of war and far greater reflection as artificial intelligence questions the very essence of what it means to be human. Upward of a million people are expected to turn out to see him. The welcome has underscored the surprising level of interest in Leo's visit. I'm Charles Diledesma.
4: More stories at apnews.com. This is AP News. The U.S. is getting more giant pandas from China. AP Washington correspondent Sagar Magani reports.
7: At the White House,
8: I have a piece of good news.
7: Chinese President Xi Jinping through an interpreter.
8: In a few days, two pandas, Ping Ping and Fu Shuang, will come to their new home in Zoo Atlanta and meet with the American people.
7: Xi calls the panda loan program a sign of U.S.-Chinese friendship. It briefly lapsed. Beijing had reclaimed four pandas from Atlanta in 2024, leaving America without any of the giant animals for several months, until the Smithsonian's National Zoo accepted two pandas later that year. Sagar Magani, Washington.
4: 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I'm Marcela Sanchez, AP News.
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9: Good morning. Now your wave weather forecast for Haverhill and the Merrimack Valley. Mostly sunny skies, breezy February Friday, will clear around 70. Northeast winds gusting to 30 miles per hour. Clouds on the increase tonight. Windy with showers developing, will fall around 54. Northeast winds gusting to 35. Overcast, windy with showers throughout every Saturday, high around 64. Overcast, windy with periods of rain, heavy at times Sunday. Steady temperatures in the mid-50s. I'm WHAV meteorologist James Covington. Your next wave weather in 30 minutes.
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8: Here's the latest WHAV news. I'm Tim Coco, filling in for Wynn Damon. When the final group of Haverhill High School students taking part in an assembly to show off their summer work prepared to step onto the stage, they realized their show-and-tell prototype had mysteriously gone missing. Turns out their enhanced cardboard box they hoped to use to explain their HVAC efficiency idea had been scooped up by a too-efficient custodian during a rogue fire alarm minutes earlier. After students and the audience evacuated the space as required, the cleaner grabbed the display, believing it was just another empty cardboard box to be recycled. Lemelson MIT internship students Sophia LaFontaine, Baram Rod, and Cassidy Noonan regrouped and went on to deliver a detailed explanation of their idea using a photograph of their prototype for show and tell. More importantly, they agreed after the event closed, they put into practice a key takeaway from the experience. Failure is often a part of the industrial design process. Try an idea, and if it doesn't work, tweak it and try it again. During her turn at the mic, senior Sophia LaFontaine detailed another concept students took home.
9: One of the main things that we learned from this was that we learned to work who we're working, like who we're making it for and not for. So basically, like, keep them in mind, or like kind of picture, like, what if we were them? Like, what would they like instead of what we think would work?
8: Tuesday's program, called Celebrating the Accomplishments of Our Summer Interns, spotlighted all of the interns in several career development exploration programs offered at the high school. Haverhill Mayor Melinda Barrett appeared briefly, thanking the 14 students who volunteered their time to help Haverhill senior citizens learn how to send emails and undertake other basic computer tasks. The 15 students who participated in the Lemelson MIT two-week summer career exploration program were challenged to solve a real-world environmental problem. The program, underwritten by Massachusetts Institute of Technology with a $400,000 grant from the Massachusetts Clean Energy Center. It is designed to inspire high school students to pursue careers in science and technology. According to Brian Lombardo, communications administrator for the Lemelson MIT program, interns receive $720 stipends to make sure students from all income levels could afford to participate. As WHAV previously reported, the first cohort of Haverhill students went through the two-week program last spring, learning firsthand about clean energy jobs and the challenges brought on by the climate crisis through interviewing professionals in the field. They identified and discussed what they learned and identified potential problems they might be able to solve. Lisa Hunt, the high school's work-based learning specialist, said Haverhill is blessed with a number of businesses willing to invite students in to observe and play a part in their manufacturing processes. She told WHAV following the presentation, "Our career exploration programs are successful because we have so many partnerships with local business." Haverhill youth football and cheer are in the fourth week of the season and ready for what this weekend has to offer. On the football side, the senior team, grade 7 and 8, is currently 2-1 on the year. Director of Football Operations, Christian Foresta, said that after beating Amesbury 34-6 last week, he predicts league administrators will rank the team as third or fourth place. Seniors play at Timberlane Regional High School Sunday, 4 p.m. at Haverhill Stadium. Foresta outlined for WHAB reasons he believes the seniors have seen success this year.
1: Coaching, first off, has been the one key factor in bringing these kids together and really getting them to buy in. I've not seen a team like this in a while. I think that they have a real shot at going far into the season as long as they, you know, fix the small silly mistakes and, you know, keep those from happening, they're going to be extremely successful.
8: The junior team, grades 5 and 6, is 1-2 on the season and beat Nashville last week in a 56-6 blowout. The junior team is hoping to even its record this Sunday, playing Wolfboro, New Hampshire-based Kingswood Regional High School at 1 p.m. The youth team, grades 2-4, is also playing Kingswood Sunday at 10 a.m. Both teams are playing at home at Haverhill Stadium. Foresta said the teams are looking forward to playing in the rain this weekend, which he referred to as real football weather. He added, by developing the youth program, future Haverhill High School football teams will have a stream of Haverhill-born and trained players who will be ready to play for the Hillies. Director of Junior Hillies Cheerleading, Kristen O'Brien, said the cheer teams are having a great season. The entire cheer program has about 78 participants, with 50 of those participants being on the competition team. O'Brien said teams are hoping to participate in this weekend's events if weather allows. O'Brien said the cheer team was hoping to get secondary uniforms to wear during competition, but the outfits would not have arrived in time. She added uniforms the teams do have are beautiful and will be worn in competition. O'Brien said despite the team having a strong year so far, the program is short coaches. She said it's looking to have at least 3 coaches for each level of competition, and so far it's 1 for each level with a few parent volunteers. Haverhill Youth Cheer is looking for volunteers to give some time to the program. O'Brien asked that anyone interested in volunteering reach out to her via email at cheerdirector@haverhillyouthfootball.com. The Haverhill Hound Rod and Gun Club is planning its annual drop-in open house. The club invites the public to see its property that offers rifle, archery, and indoor ranges, along with monthly safety classes, kayak access for fishing in Chadwick Pond, and other activities. There will be hot dogs and other refreshments. The free open house takes place Sunday, October 4th from 10 a.m. to 2 p.m. at 10 Larch Road in Haverhill. Those with questions may email info@hhrg.org. There's always more in the next newscast and at whav.net, where you can sign up for the Wavelength's local news e-newspaper. From the Edwin V. Johnson Newsroom, this is Tim Coco filling in for Wynn Damon.
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12: I'm Marcela Sanchez with an AP News Minute. Israel's prime minister tells the UN General Assembly that allegations of genocide in Gaza are the biggest lie of the century.
13: Israeli Prime Minister Benjamin Netanyahu addressed the UN General Assembly Thursday, dismissing allegations of an Israeli genocide in Gaza.
14: What genocidal regime gives 1 million polio vaccinations to the enemy's population? What genocidal regime enables the distribution of 2 million tons of food into Gaza? That's a ton for every person. accusing Israel of genocide is the greatest lie of the century.
13: Netanyahu also said that attacking Iran was one of the easiest decisions he's ever had to make, and he called a mass of UN delegates who walked out of the hall when he took the podium to speak moral cowards. I'm Donna Warder.
12: And I'm Marcia.

0: 24. Northeast winds gusting to 35. Overcast, windy with showers throughout every Saturday, high around 64. Overcast, windy with periods of rain, heavy at times Sunday, steady temperatures in the mid-50s. I'm WHAV meteorologist James Covington. Your next Wave Weather in 30 minutes.
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1: 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Hi, I'm Melinda Myers, horticulturist and gardening expert. Many moths and butterflies overwinter as eggs, caterpillars, chrysalis, or adults and depend on leaf litter for winter cover. Bumblebees also benefit from fall leaves. At the end of summer, mated queen bumblebees search for a winter home. They burrow a few inches into the soil to hibernate for winter. A layer of leaves provides added protection from winter conditions. And if you take a closer look at the leaves in the landscape, you'll find a variety of spiders, snails, millipedes, and other insects. These insects are an important part of the turtles, birds, toads, and other animals' diets. And a layer of leaves also helps protect toads overwintering in the soil of colder regions. Check out our website for this and other gardening tips. 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
4: 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An important part of the program is talking with area newsmakers, giving you a direct link on the latest information on what's happening in the greater Haverhill area. Recently, I spoke with Dean Graziano, director of the Haverhill campus for the New England Tractor Trailer Training School and HVACR Training, and his work with the governor's office to promote the trades.
5: It started off as a career awareness week, and I get a letter back from Constituent Services. This is something we like to do for the month. So it went from awareness week to workforce development month.
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Of course I can dance, of course I can dance. 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
1: Here's the latest WHAV news. I'm Tim Coco, filling in for Wynn Damon. When the final group of Haverhill High School students taking part in an assembly to show off their summer work prepared to step onto the stage, they realized their show-and-tell prototype had mysteriously gone missing. Turns out their enhanced cardboard box they hoped to use to explain their HVAC efficiency idea had been scooped up by a too-efficient custodian during a rogue fire alarm minutes earlier. After students and the audience evacuated the space as required, the cleaner grabbed the display, believing it was just another empty cardboard box to be recycled. Lemelson MIT internship students Sophia LaFontaine, Baram Rod, and Cassidy Noonan regrouped and went on to deliver a detailed explanation of their idea using a photograph of their prototype for show and tell. More importantly, they agreed after the event closed, they put into practice a key takeaway from the experience. Failure is often a part of the industrial design process. Try an idea, and if it doesn't work, tweak it and try it again. During her turn at the mic, senior Sophia LaFontaine detailed another concept students took home.
2: One of the main things that we learned from this was that we learned to work who we're working, like who we're making it for and not for. So basically, like, keep them in mind, or like kind of picture, like, what if we were them? Like, what would they like instead of what we think would work?
1: Tuesday's program, called Celebrating the Accomplishments of Our Summer Interns, spotlighted all of the interns in several career development exploration programs offered at the high school. Haverhill Mayor Melinda Barrett appeared briefly, thanking the 14 students who volunteered their time to help Haverhill senior citizens learn how to send emails and undertake other basic computer tasks. The 15 students who participated in the Lemelson MIT two-week summer career exploration program were challenged to solve a real-world environmental problem. The program, underwritten by Massachusetts Institute of Technology, with a $400,000 grant from the Massachusetts Clean Energy Center. It is designed to inspire high school students to pursue careers in science and technology. According to Brian Lombardo, communications administrator for the Lemelson MIT program, interns receive $720 stipends to make sure students from all income levels could afford to participate. As WHAV previously reported, the first cohort of Haverhill students went through the two-week program last spring, learning firsthand about clean energy jobs and the challenges brought on by the climate crisis through interviewing professionals in the field. They identified and discussed what they learned and identified potential problems they might be able to solve. Lisa Hunt, the high school's work-based learning specialist, said Haverhill is blessed with a number of businesses willing to invite students in to observe and play a part in their manufacturing processes. She told WHAV following the presentation, "Our career exploration programs are successful because we have so many partnerships with local business." Lawrence Mayor Brian DePena's legal troubles are growing with word yesterday a statewide grand jury returned 15 indictments against him in connection with the use and distribution of surveillance footage at Lawrence City Hall. Attorney General Andrea Campbell's office said DePena is charged with 14 counts of distribution of a wiretap communication and one of witness intimidation. He'll be arraigned in court at a later date. The new charges come 5 weeks after DePena was federally charged with wire fraud and money laundering for allegedly fraudulently obtaining more than $1.5 million in COVID-19 small business loans. The state attorney general's investigation revealed that, beginning in 2023, DePena requested and installed a security system for his office, separate from security cameras that were already installed and maintained in City Hall. In March 2026, Campbell's office alleges a hallway conversation outside of the mayor's office between two public employees was secretly audio and video recorded by one of DePena's private security cameras, with at least one of the participants unaware of the recording. Knowing that this conversation had been both audio and video recorded, prosecutors said the Lawrence mayor distributed copies to 14 people. They noted security cameras owned and operated by the city of Lawrence do not record audio, and there was no public notice the mayor's private surveillance system was recording. Further, prosecutors alleged DePena last month violated a witness intimidation statute.
3: Business Bulletin.
1: Brightbridge Credit Union staff supported two causes last weekend: the 2026 Walk for Hope Fall Festival, benefiting Lazarus House Ministries, and Walk for Sickle Cell Disease, benefiting the Massachusetts Sickle Cell Association. On Saturday, the credit union was a $2,500 walking partner sponsor of the Walk for Hope Fall Festival, an annual fundraiser supporting the work of Lazarus House Ministries throughout the Merrimack Valley. The organization serves more than 2,000 individuals and families weekly with programs addressing homelessness, food insecurity, housing instability, and other needs. Brightbridge Vice President of Workplace Member Growth and Financial Wellness, Glenn Prezzano, said, "These events exemplify what community partnership is all about." He added, "Our team is honored to be a sponsor and to show our support through the participation in events that directly support people served by these wonderful and impactful organizations." Members of Brightbridge's Dorchester branch team also took part the same day in the Walk for Sickle Cell Disease in Boston. Massachusetts Sickle Cell Association uses the event to raise awareness of the disease and support for programs and services for individuals and families affected by the condition. There's always more in the next newscast and at WHAV.net, where you can sign up for the Wavelength's local news e-newspaper. From the Edwin V. Johnson Newsroom, this is Tim Coco filling in for Wynn Damon.
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6: AP News, I'm Marcela Sanchez. President Trump welcomed Chinese leader Xi Jinping with a personal airport greeting, a tour of his new helipad, and a candlelit dinner. But outside the White House, protests against Xi continued almost nonstop yesterday during his state visit. The demonstrators represented a range of causes, from calls for religious autonomy and greater freedoms in Tibet, Hong Kong, and the ethnic region of Xinjiang, to demands to keep China out of self-governed Taiwan. Today, Trump will be taking Xi to visit the National Archives to wrap up the Chinese leader's three-day state visit. The two leaders have made a show of working to preserve harmony, but there were no major breakthroughs on issues like trade or the safety of artificial intelligence. The nation's cybersecurity agency has released an election infrastructure security plan, but it comes just 40 days before the midterm elections. AP correspondent Ben Thomas has more.
7: The U.S. Cybersecurity and Infrastructure Security Agency was founded 8 years ago to help alert state and local election officials to potential threats from foreign governments. It's now issued its plan for the November midterms, laying out potential threats and listing services it can offer to protect the vote. But after the Trump administration gutted the agency last year, election officials are calling the plan both inadequate and late. Nevada Secretary of State Cisco Aguilar, a Democrat, says for them to come in 5 weeks before the election, yeah, Nice effort. I'm Ben Thomas.
6: Starbucks plans to close 250 stores in North America later this week. The company didn't say which coffee houses would close or how many are located in the U.S. World shares mostly advanced. U.S. futures edged higher. This is AP News. There's a new recall for some meat products produced by a North Carolina company.
8: More than 83 tons of meat are being recalled across the country because the products were not properly inspected by federal authorities and were shipped out with false inspection stickers. The U.S. Department of Agriculture says the recall impacts more than 167,000 pounds of raw pork, beef, and goat produced by Star Meat Delivery of North Carolina. The USDA says the meat was produced before September 22nd. And has fake inspection stickers bearing establishment number 1363, which has still not yet been approved for the supplier to use. Industry analysts say it indicates that someone was taking a shortcut. Star Meat denies the allegations and says they are cooperating. I'm Lisa Dwyer.
6: Chinese President Xi Jinping says two giant pandas from China will arrive at Zoo Atlanta in the coming days. I'm Marcela Sanchez, AP News.
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10: Good morning. Now your wave weather forecast for Haverhill and the Merrimack Valley. Mostly sunny skies, breezy February Friday, with clear around 70. Northeast winds gusting to 30 miles per hour. Clouds on the increase tonight. Windy with showers developing. Will probably around 54. Northeast winds gusting to 35. Overcast, windy with showers throughout every Saturday. Probably around 64. Overcast, windy with periods of rain. Heavy at times Sunday. Steady temperatures in the mid-50s. I'm WHAV meteorologist James Covington. Your next wave weather in 30 minutes.
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3: 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In the Edwin B. Johnson Newsroom, this is Jennifer Cosgrove.

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3: WHAV. 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The Associated Press. 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
5: Here's the latest WHAV news. I'm Tim Coco, filling in for Wynn Damon. When the final group of Haverhill High School students taking part in an assembly to show off their summer work prepared to step onto the stage, they realized their show-and-tell prototype had mysteriously gone missing. Turns out their enhanced cardboard box they hoped to use to explain their HVAC efficiency idea had been scooped up by a too-efficient custodian during a rogue fire alarm minutes earlier. After students and the audience evacuated the space as required, the cleaner grabbed the display, believing it was just another empty cardboard box to be recycled. Lemelson MIT internship students Sophia LaFontaine, Baram Rod, and Cassidy Noonan regrouped and went on to deliver a detailed explanation of their idea using a photograph of their prototype for show and tell. More importantly, they agreed after the event closed, they put into practice a key takeaway from the experience. Failure is often a part of the industrial design process. Try an idea, and if it doesn't work, tweak it and try it again. During her turn at the mic, senior Sophia LaFontaine detailed another concept students took home.
6: One of the main things that we learned from this was that we learned to work who we're working, like who we're making it for and not for. So basically, like, keep them in mind, or like kind of picture, like, what if we were them? Like, what would they like instead of what we think would work?
5: Tuesday's program, called Celebrating the Accomplishments of Our Summer Interns, spotlighted all of the interns in several career development exploration programs offered at the high school. Haverhill Mayor Melinda Barrett appeared briefly, thanking the 14 students who volunteered their time to help Haverhill senior citizens learn how to send emails and undertake other basic computer tasks. The 15 students who participated in the Lemelson MIT two-week summer career exploration program were challenged to solve a real-world environmental problem. The program, underwritten by Massachusetts Institute of Technology with a $400,000 grant from the Massachusetts Clean Energy Center. It is designed to inspire high school students to pursue careers in science and technology. According to Brian Lombardo, communications administrator for the Lemelson MIT program, interns receive $720 stipends to make sure students from all income levels could afford to participate. As WHAV previously reported, the first cohort of Haverhill students went through the two-week program last spring, learning firsthand about clean energy jobs and the challenges brought on by the climate crisis through interviewing professionals in the field. They identified and discussed what they learned and identified potential problems they might be able to solve. Lisa Hunt, the high school's work-based learning specialist, said Haverhill is blessed with a number of businesses willing to invite students in to observe and play a part in their manufacturing processes. She told WHAV following the presentation, "Our career exploration programs are successful because we have so many partnerships with local business." Now with local sports, here is John Mulcahy.
2: Haverhill Youth Football and Cheer are in the fourth week of the season and ready for what this weekend has to offer. On the football side, the senior team, grades 7 and 8, is currently 2-1 on the year. Director of Football Operations Christian Foresta says that after beating Amesbury 34-6 last week, he predicts league administrators will rank the team as third or fourth place. The seniors play Timberlane Youth Football Sunday at 4 p.m. at Haverhill Stadium. Foresta outlined for WHAB reasons he believes the seniors have seen success this year.
1: Coaching, first off, has been the one key factor in bringing these kids together and really getting them to buy in. I've not seen a team like this in a while. I think that they have a real shot at going far into the season. As long as they, you know, fix the small, silly mistakes and, you know, keep those from happening, they're going to be extremely successful.
2: The junior team, grades 5 and 6, is 1-2 on the season and beat Nashua last week in a 56-6 blowout. The junior team is hoping to even its record this Sunday, playing Wolfboro, New Hampshire-based Kingswood Junior Knights at 1 p.m. The youth team, grades 2-4, is also playing Kingswood Sunday at 10 a.m. Both teams are playing at home, Haverhill Stadium. Foresta said the teams are looking forward to playing in the rain this weekend, which he referred to as real football weather. He added, by developing the youth program, future Haverhill High School football teams will have a stream of Haverhill-born and trained players who will be ready to play for the Hillies. Director of Junior Hillies Cheerleading, Kristen O'Brien, said the cheer teams are having a great season. The entire cheer program has about 78 participants, with 50 of those participants being on the competition team. O'Brien said teams are hoping to participate in this weekend's events, if weather allows. O'Brien said the cheer team was hoping to get secondary uniforms to wear during competition, but the outfits would not have arrived in time. She added uniforms the teams do have are beautiful and will be worn in competition. O'Brien said, despite the teams having a strong year so far, the program is short coaches. She said it's looking to have at least 3 coaches for each level of competition, and so far, it's 1 for each level, with a few parent volunteers. Haverhill Youth Cheer is looking for volunteers to give some time to the program. O'Brien asks that anyone interested in volunteering reach out to her via email at cheerdirector@haverhillyouthfootball.com. WHAB Sports, I'm John Mulcahy.
5: 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The club invites the public to see its property that offers rifle, archery, and indoor ranges, along with monthly safety classes, kayak access for fishing in Chadwick Pond, and other activities. There will be hot dogs and other refreshments. The free open house takes place Sunday, October 4th from 10 a.m. to 2 p.m. at 10 Larch Road in Haverhill. Those with questions may email info@hhrg.org. There's always more in the next newscast and at whav.net, where you can sign up for the Wavelength's local news e-newspaper. From the Edwin B. Johnson Newsroom, this is Tim Coco filling in for Wynn Damon.
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8: From around the world, these are the latest AP international news headlines. Pope Leo XIV has begun a 4-day visit to France, his first in 18 years, hoping to draw attention to appeals for peace at a time of war and for greater reflection as artificial intelligence, he suggests, questions the very essence of what it means to be human. Russia's Central Election Commission has released the results of the country's first wartime parliamentary election, further cementing the Kremlin's political control. Hospitals in Yemen are struggling as civil war returns to the Arab world's poorest nation, while Saudi Arabia's top cleric has urged troops to defend the country against the Iran-backed Houthi rebels. President Donald Trump's rare welcome of Xi Jinping and his wife Peng Liyuan at the airport have been closely covered and praised by Chinese state media. Those who watched at home saw a China elevated in status. I'm Charles de la Tesma.
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10: Good morning. Now your Wave Weather forecast for Haverhill and the Merrimack Valley. Mostly sunny skies, breezy February Friday, winds clear around 70. Northeast winds gusting to 30 miles per hour. Clouds on the increase tonight, windy with showers developing, will probably around 54. Northeast winds gusting to 35. Overcast, windy with showers throughout every Saturday, high around 64. Overcast, windy with periods of rain, heavy at times Sunday, steady temperatures in the mid-50s. I'm WHAV meteorologist James Covington. Your next Wave Weather in 30 minutes.
5: 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It's where comfort lives. 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
1: Come all you rounders if you want to hear a story all about a brave engineer. Casey Jones was the rounder's name. On a 6-8-wheeler, boys, he won his fame.
0: Casey Jones's tale is one of the most popular in folk history. Railroads were the nation's backbone at the time, and schedules were of the utmost importance. The engineer set out an hour and a half behind schedule in the wee hours of April 30th, 1900. He was determined to make up the time from Memphis to Canton, Mississippi, and had just about done so, a couple miles outside of Vaughan. But two trains were already taking up the passing tracks at the station, with cars left out on the main line. Jones, somewhat miraculously, slowed the train's 75-mile-per-hour speed to 35 at the time of collision. He was killed in the impact, his being the only fatality, preventing many more.

0: Soundbeat is produced at the Belfer Audio Archive, Syracuse University Library. I'm Brett Barry.
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1: 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Here's the latest WHAV news. I'm Tim Coco, filling in for Wynn Damon. When the final group of Haverhill High School students taking part in an assembly to show off their summer work prepared to step onto the stage, they realized their show-and-tell prototype had mysteriously gone missing. Turns out their enhanced cardboard box they hoped to use to explain their HVAC efficiency idea had been scooped up by a too-efficient custodian during a rogue fire alarm minutes earlier. After students and the audience evacuated the space as required, the cleaner grabbed the display, believing it was just another empty cardboard box to be recycled. Lemelson MIT internship students Sophia LaFontaine, Baram Rod, and Cassidy Noonan regrouped and went on to deliver a detailed explanation of their idea using a photograph of their prototype for show and tell. More importantly, they agreed after the event closed, they put into practice a key takeaway from the experience. Failure is often a part of the industrial design process. Try an idea, and if it doesn't work, tweak it and try it again. During her turn at the mic, senior Sophia LaFontaine detailed another concept students took home.
2: One of the main things that we learned from this was that we learned to work who we're working, like who we're making it for and not for. So basically, like, keep them in mind, or like kind of picture, like, what if we were them? Like, what would they like instead of what we think would work?
1: Tuesday's program, called Celebrating the Accomplishments of Our Summer Interns, spotlighted all of the interns in several career development exploration programs offered at the high school. Haverhill Mayor Melinda Barrett appeared briefly, thanking the 14 students who volunteered their time to help Haverhill senior citizens learn how to send emails and undertake other basic computer tasks. The 15 students who participated in the Lemelson MIT two-week summer career exploration program were challenged to solve a real-world environmental problem. The program, underwritten by Massachusetts Institute of Technology with a $400,000 grant from the Massachusetts Clean Energy Center. It is designed to inspire high school students to pursue careers in science and technology. According to Brian Lombardo, communications administrator for the Lemelson MIT program, interns receive $720 stipends to make sure students from all income levels could afford to participate. As WHAV previously reported, the first cohort of Haverhill students went through the two-week program last spring, learning firsthand about clean energy jobs and the challenges brought on by the climate crisis through interviewing professionals in the field. They identified and discussed what they learned and identified potential problems they might be able to solve. Lisa Hunt, the high school's work-based learning specialist, said Haverhill is blessed with a number of businesses willing to invite students in to observe and play a part in their manufacturing processes. She told WHAV following the presentation, "Our career exploration programs are successful because we have so many partnerships with local business." Lawrence Mayor Brian DePena's legal troubles are growing with word yesterday a statewide grand jury returned 15 indictments against him in connection with the use and distribution of surveillance footage at Lawrence City Hall. Attorney General Andrea Campbell's office said DePena is charged with 14 counts of distribution of a wiretapped communication and one of witness intimidation. He'll be arraigned in court at a later date. The new charges come 5 weeks after DePena was federally charged with wire fraud and money laundering for allegedly fraudulently obtaining more than $1.5 million in COVID-19 small business loans. The state attorney general's investigation revealed that, beginning in 2023, DePena requested and installed a security system for his office, separate from security cameras that were already installed and maintained in City Hall. In March 2026, Campbell's office alleges a hallway conversation outside of the mayor's office between two public employees was secretly audio and video recorded by one of DePena's private security cameras, with at least one of the participants unaware of the recording. Knowing that this conversation had been both audio and video recorded, prosecutors said the Lawrence mayor distributed copies to 14 people. They noted security cameras owned and operated by the city of Lawrence do not record audio, and there was no public notice the mayor's private surveillance system was recording. Further, prosecutors alleged DePena last month violated a witness intimidation statute.
0: Business Bulletin.
1: Brightbridge Credit Union staff supported two causes last weekend, the 2026 Walk for Hope Fall Festival benefiting Lazarus House Ministries and Walk for Sickle Cell Disease benefiting the Massachusetts Sickle Cell Association. On Saturday, the credit union was a $2,500 walking partner sponsor of the Walk for Hope Fall Festival, an annual fundraiser supporting the work of Lazarus House Ministries throughout the Merrimack Valley. The organization serves more than 2,000 individuals and families weekly with programs addressing homelessness, food insecurity, housing instability, and other needs. Brightbridge Vice President of Workplace Member Growth and Financial Wellness, Glenn Prezzano, said, "These events exemplify what community partnership is all about." He added, "Our team is honored to be a sponsor and to show our support through the participation in events that directly support people served by these wonderful and impactful organizations." Members of Brightbridge's Dorchester branch team also took part the same day in the Walk for Sickle Cell Disease in Boston. Massachusetts Sickle Cell Association uses the event to raise awareness of the disease and support for programs and services for individuals and families affected by the condition. There's always more in the next newscast and at WHAV.net, where you can sign up for the Wavelength's local news e-newspaper. From the Edwin V. Johnson Newsroom, this is Tim Coco filling in for Wynn Damon.
3: AP News, I'm Marcela Sanchez. Ukrainian President Volodymyr Zelensky says he asked President Trump to press Chinese President Xi Jinping to use Beijing's influence over Moscow in a diplomatic effort to get Russia to end its 4.5-year-long invasion of Ukraine. Zelensky told reporters he hadn't received feedback from the White House about the talks, but expects to learn the outcome. Zelensky was in the U.S. this week on a trip coinciding with the U.N. General Assembly. Meanwhile, Xi is wrapping up his 3-day visit to Washington with a stop at the National Archives. Yesterday, Trump hosted a state dinner for Xi, where Trump emphasized the strong ties between the U.S. and China, despite political tensions.
4: President Xi and I both understand that we represent different systems, but the ties between our people endure, and we've never gotten along better.
3: Yesterday's dinner included billionaires, power brokers, and a menu crafted by Melania Trump. Israel's prime minister tells the UN General Assembly that allegations of genocide in Gaza are the biggest lie of the century. The AP's Donna Warder has more.
5: Israeli Prime Minister Benjamin Netanyahu addressed the UN General Assembly Thursday, dismissing allegations of an Israeli genocide in Gaza.
6: What genocidal regime gives 1 million polio vaccinations to the enemy's population? What genocidal regime enables the distribution of 2 million tons of food into Gaza? That's a ton for every person. Accusing Israel of genocide is the greatest lie of the century.
5: Netanyahu also said that attacking Iran was one of the easiest decisions he's ever had to make, and he called a mass of UN delegates who walked out of the hall when he took the podium to speak moral cowards. I'm Donna Warder.
3: U.S. futures are rising. More stories at apnews.com. This is AP News.
7: AP Sports, I'm Jennifer King. Fans in Green Bay booed as the Falcons breezed to a 35-14 victory. Bijan Robinson ran roughshod over the Packers.
8: When you get a defender and his eyes start getting big, like that's when you know you got him.
7: Four major league teams have locked up playoff berths. Correspondent Mike Reeves has more.
9: In the NL, the Cubs and Padres secure wild card berths. In the AL, the Guardians and White Sox secure postseason spots. Cleveland continues to lead Chicago by one game in the battle for the AL Central title. In the AL West, the Rangers and Astros are both victorious and remain tied for the division lead, with Houston owning the tiebreaker.
7: The United States took a 3-2 lead after the first day of the President's Cup at Medina. Carolina Country Club, and LSU says NBA great Bob Pettit has died at the age of 93. He was the NBA's first most valuable player in 1956 and led the St. Louis Hawks to a 58 title over the Boston Celtics. I'm Jennifer King, AP Sports.
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10: Good morning. Now your wave weather forecast for Haverhill and the Merrimack Valley. Mostly sunny skies, breezy February Friday, will clear to around 70. Northeast winds gusting to 30 miles per hour. Clouds on the increase tonight. Windy with showers developing, will fall to around 54. Northeast winds gusting to 35. Overcast, windy with showers throughout every Saturday, high around 64. Overcast, windy with periods of rain, heavy at times Sunday. Steady temperatures in the mid-50s. I'm WHAV meteorologist James Covington. Your next wave weather in 30 minutes.
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2: Jerry McCormick and James Grieshaber give an explanation of chromatic wood type and how they recreated the production process to revive historic chromatic fonts during an upcoming talk at Haverhill's Museum of Printing. Chromatic wood type, old and new, takes place Saturday, September 26th at 1 p.m. at Museum of Printing, 15 Thornton Avenue, Haverhill. Following the talk, attendees will be able to pull a proof of historic William H. Page chromatic wood type from around 1849 and the new marquee font. General admission to the museum is $15. 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In the Edwin V. Johnson Newsroom, this is Jennifer Cosgrove.

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7: I'm Marcela Sanchez with an AP News Minute. Ukrainian President Volodymyr Zelensky says he asked President Trump to press Chinese President Xi Jinping to use Beijing's influence over Moscow in a diplomatic effort to get Russia to end its 4.5-year-long invasion of Ukraine. Zelensky told reporters he hasn't received feedback from the White House about the talks, but expects to hear the outcome. Zelensky was in the U.S. this week on a trip coinciding with the U.N. General Assembly. Meanwhile, Xi is wrapping up his 3-day visit to Washington with a stop at the National Archives. Yesterday, Trump hosted a state dinner for Xi, where Trump emphasized the strong ties between the U.S. and China, despite political tensions.
8: President Xi and I both understand that we represent different systems, but the ties between our people endure, and we've never gotten along better.
7: More stories at apnews.com. I'm Marcela Sanchez.
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9: Good morning. Now your wave weather forecast for Haverhill and the Merrimack Valley. Mostly sunny skies, breezy February Friday, wind clear to around 70. Northeast winds gusting to 30 miles per hour. Clouds on the increase tonight, windy with showers developing, wind fall to around 54. Northeast winds gusting to 35. Overcast, windy with showers throughout every Saturday, high around 64. Overcast, windy with periods of rain, heavy at times Sunday, steady temperatures in the mid-50s. I'm WHAV meteorologist James Covington. Your next wave weather in 30 minutes.
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4: 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This is Jeff Gilbert with a Car Chronicles test drive. The new Honda Prelude is a hybrid, which is why you get over 40 miles per gallon with a 200 horsepower engine, an engine that really moves you. In fact, it moves even faster if you push the S Plus button, which adds a performance transmission. My test car had nimble handling, pretty decent sight lines for something this small, and was fun to drive. Now, I'm somewhat surprised you can't get a manual transmission. Creature comforts are sparse, as you would expect in a little sport coupe. The test vehicle that Honda let me try out stickered for about $42,000. That could limit the audience as well. Choices are limited to what Honda calls one well-equipped trim. The Honda Prelude is fun to drive, but not necessarily fun to live in. Let's give it 4 out of 5 stars. With a Car Chronicles test drive, I'm Jeff Gilbert.

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2: Here's the latest WHAV news. I'm Tim Coco, filling in for Wynn Damon. When the final group of Haverhill High School students taking part in an assembly to show off their summer work prepared to step onto the stage, they realized their show-and-tell prototype had mysteriously gone missing. Turns out their enhanced cardboard box they hoped to use to explain their HVAC efficiency idea had been scooped up by a too-efficient custodian during a rogue fire alarm minutes earlier. After students and the audience evacuated the space as required, the cleaner grabbed the display, believing it was just another empty cardboard box to be recycled. Lemelson MIT internship students Sophia LaFontaine, Baram Rod, and Cassidy Noonan regrouped and went on to deliver a detailed explanation of their idea using a photograph of their prototype for show and tell. More importantly, they agreed after the event closed, they put into practice a key takeaway from the experience. Failure is often a part of the industrial design process. Try an idea, and if it doesn't work, tweak it and try it again. During her turn at the mic, senior Sophia LaFontaine detailed another concept students took home.
3: One of the main things that we learned from this was that we learned to work who we're working, like who we're making it for and not for. So basically, like, keep them in mind, or like kind of picture, like, what if we were them? Like, what would they like? Instead of what we think would work.
2: Tuesday's program, called Celebrating the Accomplishments of Our Summer Interns, spotlighted all of the interns in several career development exploration programs offered at the high school. Haverhill Mayor Melinda Barrett appeared briefly, thanking the 14 students who volunteered their time to help Haverhill senior citizens learn how to send emails and undertake other basic computer tasks. The 15 students who participated in the Lemelson MIT two-week summer career exploration program were challenged to solve a real-world environmental problem. The program, underwritten by Massachusetts Institute of Technology with a $400,000 grant from the Massachusetts Clean Energy Center. It is designed to inspire high school students to pursue careers in science and technology. According to Brian Lombardo, communications administrator for the Lemelson MIT program, interns receive $720 stipends to make sure students from all income levels could afford to participate. As WHAV previously reported, the first cohort of Haverhill students went through the two-week program last spring, learning firsthand about clean energy jobs and the challenges brought on by the climate crisis through interviewing professionals in the field. They identified and discussed what they learned and identified potential problems they might be able to solve. Lisa Hunt, the high school's work-based learning specialist, said Haverhill is blessed with a number of businesses willing to invite students in to observe and play a part in their manufacturing processes. She told WHAV following the presentation, "Our career exploration programs are successful because we have so many partnerships with local business." Now with local sports, here is John Mulcahy.
4: Haverhill Youth Football and Cheer are in the fourth week of the season and ready for what this weekend has to offer. On the football side, the senior team, grades 7 and 8, is currently 2-1 on the year. Director of Football Operations Christian Foresta says that after beating Amesbury 34-6 last week, he predicts league administrators will rank the team as third or fourth place. The seniors play Timberlane Youth Football Sunday at 4 p.m. at Haverhill Stadium. For us to outline for WHAV reasons he believes the seniors have seen success this year.
5: Coaching, first off, has been the one key factor in bringing these kids together and really getting them to buy in. I've not seen a team like this in a while. I think that they have a real shot at going far into the season. As long as they, you know, fix the small, silly mistakes and, you know, keep those from happening, they're going to be extremely successful.
4: The junior team, grades 5 and 6, is 1-2 on the season and beat Nashua last week in a 56-6 blowout. The junior team is hoping to even its record this Sunday, playing Wolfboro, New Hampshire-based Kingswood Junior Knights at 1 p.m. The youth team, grades 2-4, is also playing Kingswood Sunday at 10 a.m. Both teams are playing at home, Haverhill Stadium. Foresta said the teams are looking forward to playing in the rain this weekend, which he referred to as real football weather. He added, by developing the youth program, future Haverhill High School football teams will have a stream of Haverhill-born and trained players who will be ready to play for the Hillies. Director of Junior Hillies Cheerleading, Kristen O'Brien, said the cheer teams are having a great season. The entire cheer program has about 78 participants, with 50 of those participants being on the competition team. O'Brien said teams are hoping to participate in this weekend's events, if weather allows. O'Brien said the cheer team was hoping to get secondary uniforms to wear during competition, but the outfits would not have arrived in time. She added uniforms the teams do have are beautiful and will be worn in competition. O'Brien said, despite the teams having a strong year so far, the program is short coaches. She said it's looking to have at least three coaches for each level of competition, and so far, it's one for each level, with a few parent volunteers. Haverhill Youth Cheer is looking for volunteers to give some time to the program. O'Brien asks that anyone interested in volunteering reach out to her via email at cheerdirector@haverhillyouthfootball.com. WHAV Sports, I'm John Mulcahy.
2: The Haverhill Hound Rod and Gun Club is planning its annual drop-in open house. The club invites the public to see its property that offers rifle, archery, and indoor ranges, along with monthly safety classes, kayak access for fishing in Chadwick Pond, and other activities. There will be hot dogs and other refreshments. The free open house takes place Sunday, October 4th from 10 a.m. to 2 p.m. at 10 Larch Road in Haverhill. Those with questions may email info@hhrg.org. There's always more in the next newscast and at whav.net, where you can sign up for the Wavelength's local news e-newspaper. From the Edwin B. Johnson Newsroom, this is Tim Coco filling in for Wynn Damon.
0: AP News, I'm Marcela Sanchez. Iran has offered to reopen the Strait of Hormuz and resume talks on its nuclear program within 7 days if the U.S. lifts its naval blockade, waives sanctions on Iranian oil sales, and observes a ceasefire that would include Lebanon. Iran's foreign minister detailed the proposal in a private gathering yesterday on the sidelines of the United Nations General Assembly in New York. This was according to an attendee. Celebrities and New York City politicians were among over 100 people arrested yesterday during protests outside the UN, the AP's Jennifer King reports.
6: Actor Susan Sarandon was arrested Thursday during protests outside the United Nations ahead of a speech by Israeli Prime Minister Benjamin Netanyahu. Caleb Herron and Emmy winner Hannah Einbinder, who played Ava on the HBO show Hacks, were among dozens led away in zip ties by the NYPD as officers worked to clear First Avenue. Also arrested, several members of New York City Council. Elliot Page and Cynthia Nixon were spotted in the crowd. Some of the protesters wore T-shirts reading, "Fund people, not bombs." In a social media post, Einbinder said, "If the pictures of my friends and me getting arrested in protest of Netanyahu's shameful visit to New York draw attention to anything, let it be to the devastating genocidal war Israel is waging." I'm Jennifer King.
0: Pope Leo XIV has begun his four-day visit in France. He raised existential concerns about scientific progress, life, and human rights during his opening speech to President Emmanuel Macron and diplomats at the Elysee Palace. This marks the first official papal state visit to the country in 18 years. A cool down in oil prices is helping to release some of the pressure that's built up on Wall Street. U.S. stocks are ticking higher. More stories at apnews.com. This is AP News. The world's third smallest country has gotten a name change, the AP's Donna Warder reports.
7: The Pacific Island country of Nauru has changed its name. Its president, David Ading, made the announcement before the United Nations this week.
8: Our people knew our homeland by one name, Nauru. Today we restore Nauru. We did not make this choice to erase our past. We make it because we honor it. We do so with respect for our history and with gratitude for the journey Nauru has carried us through to our independence and our place on the international stage.
7: Ading says the country's name became Nauru only because its local name was too difficult for foreigners to pronounce. I'm Donna Water.
0: 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I'm Marcela Sanchez, AP News.
9: Wave weather! Good morning. Now your wave weather forecast for Haverhill and the Merrimack Valley. Mostly sunny skies, breezy February Friday with wind around 70, northeast winds gusting to 30 miles per hour. Clouds on the increase tonight, windy with showers developing with fully around 54, northeast winds gusting to 35. Overcast, windy with showers throughout every Saturday, high around 64. Overcast, windy with periods of rain, heavy at times Sunday, steady temperatures in the mid-50s. I'm WHAV meteorologist James Covington. Your next wave weather in 30 minutes.
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3: I'm Marcela Sanchez with an AP News Minute. Iran has offered to reopen the Strait of Hormuz and resume talks on its nuclear program in 7 days if the U.S. lifts its naval blockade, waives sanctions on Iranian oil sales, and observes a ceasefire that would include Lebanon. Iran's foreign minister Abbas Araghchi detailed the proposal yesterday in a private gathering on the sidelines of the UN General Assembly in New York. Trida Parsi, executive vice president of the Quincy Institute think tank, who attended, says Araghchi suggested that a speedy agreement would help President Trump ahead of November's midterm elections. There was no immediate comment from Iran's UN mission or other Iranian officials. New Jersey's Governor Mikey Sherrill has called on Lieutenant Governor Dale Caldwell to resign by today after a law firm hired by her office concluded he behaved inappropriately around women. More on this story at apnews.com. I'm Marcela Sanchez.
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4: Good morning. Now your Wave weather forecast for Haverhill and the Merrimack Valley. Mostly sunny skies, breezy February Friday, will climb to around 70. Northeast winds gusting to 30 miles per hour. Clouds on the increase tonight. Windy with showers developing, will fall to around 54. Northeast winds gusting to 35. Overcast, windy with showers throughout every Saturday, high around 64. Overcast, windy with periods of rain, heavy at times Sunday. Steady temperatures in the mid-50s. I'm WHAV meteorologist James Covington. Your next Wave weather in 30 minutes.
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2: 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An important part of the program is talking with area newsmakers, giving you a direct link on the latest information on what's happening in the greater Haverhill area. Recently, I spoke with Dean Graziano, director of the Haverhill campus for the New England Tractor Trailer Training School and HVACR Training, and his work with the governor's office to promote the trades.
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1: WHAV LP Haverhill. Here's the latest WHAV news. I'm Tim Coco, filling in for Wynn Damon. When the final group of Haverhill High School students taking part in an assembly to show off their summer work prepared to step onto the stage, they realized their show-and-tell prototype had mysteriously gone missing. Turns out their enhanced cardboard box they hoped to use to explain their HVAC efficiency idea had been scooped up by a too-efficient custodian during a rogue fire alarm minutes earlier. After students and the audience evacuated the space as required, the cleaner grabbed the display, believing it was just another empty cardboard box to be recycled. Lemelson MIT internship students Sophia LaFontaine, Baram Rod, and Cassidy Noonan regrouped and went on to deliver a detailed explanation of their idea using a photograph of their prototype for show and tell. More importantly, they agreed after the event closed, they put into practice a key takeaway from the experience. Failure is often a part of the industrial design process. Try an idea, and if it doesn't work, tweak it and try it again. During her turn at the mic, senior Sophia LaFontaine detailed another concept students took home.
2: One of the main things that we learned from this was that we learned to work who we're working, like who we're making it for and not for. So basically, like, keep them in mind, or like kind of picture, like, what if we were them? Like, what would they like instead of what we think would work?
1: Tuesday's program, called Celebrating the Accomplishments of Our Summer Interns, spotlighted all of the interns in several career development exploration programs offered at the high school. Haverhill Mayor Melinda Barrett appeared briefly, thanking the 14 students who volunteered their time to help Haverhill senior citizens learn how to send emails and undertake other basic computer tasks. The 15 students who participated in the Lemelson MIT two-week summer career exploration program were challenged to solve a real-world environmental problem. The program, underwritten by Massachusetts Institute of Technology with a $400,000 grant from the Massachusetts Clean Energy Center. It is designed to inspire high school students to pursue careers in science and technology. According to Brian Lombardo, communications administrator for the Lemelson MIT program, interns receive $720 stipends to make sure students from all income levels could afford to participate. As WHAV previously reported, the first cohort of Haverhill students went through the two-week program last spring, learning firsthand about clean energy jobs and the challenges brought on by the climate crisis through interviewing professionals in the field. They identified and discussed what they learned and identified potential problems they might be able to solve. Lisa Hunt, the high school's work-based learning specialist, said Haverhill is blessed with a number of businesses willing to invite students in to observe and play a part in their manufacturing processes. She told WHAV following the presentation, "Our career exploration programs are successful because we have so many partnerships with local business." Lawrence Mayor Brian DePena's legal troubles are growing with word yesterday a statewide grand jury returned 15 indictments against him in connection with the use and distribution of surveillance footage at Lawrence City Hall. Attorney General Andrea Campbell's office said DePena is charged with 14 counts of distribution of a wiretap communication and one of witness intimidation. He'll be arraigned in court at a later date. The new charges come 5 weeks after DePena was federally charged with wire fraud and money laundering for allegedly fraudulently obtaining more than $1.5 million in COVID-19 small business loans. The state attorney general's investigation revealed that, beginning in 2023, DePena requested and installed a security system for his office, separate from security cameras that were already installed and maintained in City Hall. In March 2026, Campbell's office alleges a hallway conversation outside of the mayor's office between two public employees was secretly audio and video recorded by one of DePena's private security cameras, with at least one of the participants unaware of the recording. Knowing that this conversation had been both audio and video recorded, prosecutors said the Lawrence mayor distributed copies to 14 people. They noted security cameras owned and operated by the city of Lawrence do not record audio, and there was no public notice the mayor's private surveillance system was recording. Further, prosecutors alleged DePena last month violated a witness intimidation statute.
0: Business Bulletin.
1: 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The organization serves more than 2,000 individuals and families weekly with programs addressing homelessness, food insecurity, housing instability, and other needs. Brightbridge Vice President of Workplace Member Growth and Financial Wellness, Glenn Prezzano, said, "These events exemplify what community partnership is all about." He added, "Our team is honored to be a sponsor and to show our support through the participation in events that directly support people served by these wonderful and impactful organizations." Members of Brightbridge's Dorchester branch team also took part the same day in the Walk for Sickle Cell Disease in Boston. Massachusetts Sickle Cell Association uses the event to raise awareness of the disease and support for programs and services for individuals and families affected by the condition. There's always more in the next newscast and at WHAV.net, where you can sign up for the Wavelength's local news e-newspaper. From the Edwin V. Johnson Newsroom, this is Tim Coco filling in for Wynn Damon.
3: AP News. Good morning, I'm Ed Donahue. The source tells the AP Iran is offering to reopen the Strait of Hormuz and resume talks on its nuclear program in 7 days if the U.S. lifts its naval blockade, waives sanctions on Iranian oil sales, and observes a ceasefire that would include Lebanon. Meantime, there was a motorcycle rally through Tehran today. Ebrahim Ali Akbari says Trump has said nonsense. If he understood that the people are united and stand together, he would not make these kind of wrong statements. If you are a man of fighting, come here. We are here. We are ready to welcome you here. President Trump has said he is in no rush to reach a deal with Iran, even as high oil prices fuel inflation. Saudi Arabia's top cleric issued a rare statement calling on the kingdom's troops to defend the country from neighboring Yemen's Iran-backed Houthi rebels. Chinese President Xi Jinping is wrapping up his visit to Washington. President Trump will take him to the National Archives to see the Constitution and the Bill of Rights. On a plane headed to France, Pope Leo told reporters they were welcome to cover him as he responded to a question about the Trump administration's attempt to bar U.S. media from the White House.
4: Very happy that here you are all welcome. Coverage, I think, is very important.
3: The American Pope has long affirmed the need for free and independent press. Speaking in Paris about AI, the Pope warned of a paradise of machines threatening humanity. A powerful blast caused a building to collapse near the ancient Acropolis in Greece. Two people were injured. A building collapsed. A robotic spacecraft that failed to rescue an aging NASA telescope plunged back to Earth less than 3 months after launching. The telescope is expected to reach Earth in November. The opening bell is sounded on Wall Street. Stocks are higher. More information at apnews.com. This is AP News. The numbers have been collected in Russia.
5: Russian authorities have released the full results from the country's first wartime parliamentary election, which further cemented the Kremlin's overwhelming political control. The three-day balloting ended Sunday. According to the results released by the Central Election Commission, the main Kremlin party, United Russia, will get more than three-fourths of the seats in the lower house. The tightly orchestrated vote excluded virtually any genuine opposition. Nearly 60% of the 111 million eligible voters turned out. Authorities have spread the voting over 3 days and allowed online voting in some regions to boost participation. I'm Charles de Ledesma.
3: Volkswagen is recalling close to 3 million 2013 to 2024 Volkswagens and Audis in a precautionary measure over a screw whose failure could cause a loss of steering. The company says there have been no known known reports of injuries. I'm Ed Donahue, AP News.
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6: Good morning. Now your wave weather forecast for Haverhill and the Merrimack Valley. Mostly sunny skies, breezy February Friday, will clear to around 70. Northeast winds gusting to 30 miles per hour. Clouds on the increase tonight. Windy with showers developing, will fall to around 54. Northeast winds gusting to 35. Overcast, windy with showers throughout every Saturday, high around 64. Overcast, windy with periods of rain, heavy at times Sunday. Steady temperatures in the mid-50s. I'm WHAV meteorologist James Covington. Your next wave weather in 30 minutes.
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6: Good morning. I'm Ed Donahue with an AP News Minute. Nolo strengthened into a hurricane and is expected to intensify and make a turn toward Hawaii's Big Island. Missy Wegner from Spokane, Washington, is staying at the Royal Kona Resort.
7: My friend lives here, and he feels that on this side of the island, there's not going to be much damage at all. But the Hilo side, that's where they're worried about, like, all the rain and everything else. But on this side, they're not too worried about it. It's just going to be some welcomed rain.
6: Forecasters warn the Big Island could see rainfall totals of 15 to 30 inches this weekend. In Mexico, along the west coast, Holo has fluctuated between a Category 4 and 5 hurricane. It's expected to regain powerful Category 5 status, then gradually weaken. There have been landslides and flooding. The storm has stayed along the coast in Mexico. No major damage or flooding has been reported, although some towns were affected by the tides. People were cleared from beaches. I'm Ed Donahue.
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9: Good morning. Now your wave weather forecast for Haverhill and the Merrimack Valley. Mostly sunny skies, breezy February Friday, will clear around 70. Northeast winds gusting to 30 miles per hour. Clouds on the increase tonight. Windy with shivers developing, will fall around 54. Northeast winds gusting to 35. Overcast, windy with showers throughout every Saturday, high around 64. Overcast, windy with periods of rain, heavy at times Sunday, steady temperatures in the mid-50s. I'm WHAV meteorologist James Covington. Your next wave weather in 30 minutes.
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4: Jerry McCormick and James Grieshaber give an explanation of chromatic wood type and how they recreated the production process to revive historic chromatic fonts during an upcoming talk at Haverhill's Museum of Printing. Chromatic Wood Type Old and New takes place Saturday, September 26th at 1 p.m. at Museum of Printing, 15 Thornton Avenue, Haverhill. Following the talk, attendees will be able to pull a proof of historic William H. Page chromatic wood type from around 1849 and the new marquee font. General admission to the museum is $15. 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In the Edwin V. Johnson Newsroom, this is Jennifer Cosgrove.

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1: WHAV LP Haverhill. Here's the latest WHAV news. I'm Tim Coco, filling in for Win Damon. When the final group of Haverhill High School students taking part in an assembly to show off their summer work prepared to step onto the stage, they realized their show-and-tell prototype had mysteriously gone missing. Turns out their enhanced cardboard box they hoped to use to explain their HVAC efficiency idea had been scooped up by a too-efficient custodian during a rogue fire alarm minutes earlier. After students and the audience evacuated the space as required, the cleaner grabbed the display, believing it was just another empty cardboard box to be recycled. Lemelson MIT internship students Sophia LaFontaine, Baram Rod, and Cassidy Noonan regrouped and went on to deliver a detailed explanation of their idea using a photograph of their prototype for show and tell. More importantly, they agreed after the event closed, they put into practice a key takeaway from the experience. Failure is often a part of the industrial design process. Try an idea, and if it doesn't work, tweak it and try it again. During her turn at the mic, senior Sophia LaFontaine detailed another concept students took home.
2: One of the main things that we learned from this was that we learned to work who we're working, like who we're making it for and not for. So basically, like, keep them in mind, or like kind of picture, like, what if we were them? Like, what would they like instead of what we think would work?
1: Tuesday's program, called Celebrating the Accomplishments of Our Summer Interns, spotlighted all of the interns in several career development exploration programs offered at the high school. Haverhill Mayor Melinda Barrett appeared briefly, thanking the 14 students who volunteered their time to help Haverhill senior citizens learn how to send emails and undertake other basic computer tasks. The 15 students who participated in the Lemelson MIT two-week summer career exploration program were challenged to solve a real-world environmental problem. The program, underwritten by Massachusetts Institute of Technology with a $400,000 grant from the Massachusetts Clean Energy Center. It is designed to inspire high school students to pursue careers in science and technology. According to Brian Lombardo, communications administrator for the Lemelson MIT program, interns receive $720 stipends to make sure students from all income levels could afford to participate. As WHAV previously reported, the first cohort of Haverhill students went through the two-week program last spring, learning firsthand about clean energy jobs and the challenges brought on by the climate crisis through interviewing professionals in the field. They identified and discussed what they learned and identified potential problems they might be able to solve. Lisa Hunt, the high school's work-based learning specialist, said Haverhill is blessed with a number of businesses willing to invite students in to observe and play a part in their manufacturing processes. She told WHAV following the presentation, "Our career exploration programs are successful because we have so many partnerships with local business." Now with local sports, here is John Mulcahy.
3: Haverhill Youth Football and Cheer are in the fourth week of the season and ready for what this weekend has to offer. On the football side, the senior team, grades 7 and 8, is currently 2-1 on the year. Director of Football Operations Christian Foresta says that after beating Amesbury 34-6 last week, he predicts league administrators will rank the team as third or fourth place. The seniors play Timberlane Youth Football Sunday at 4 p.m. at Haverhill Stadium. Foresta outlined for WHAV reasons he believes the seniors have seen success this year.
4: Coaching, first off, has been the one key factor in bringing these kids together and really getting them to buy in. I've not seen a team like this in a while. I think that they have a real shot at going far into the season as long as they, you know, fix the small, silly mistakes and, you know, keep those from happening. They're going to be extremely successful.
3: The junior team, grades 5 and 6, is 1-2 on the season and beat Nashua last week in a 56-6 blowout. The junior team is hoping to even its record this Sunday, playing Wolfboro, New Hampshire-based Kingswood Junior Knights at 1 p.m. The youth team, grades 2-4, is also playing Kingswood Sunday at 10 a.m. Both teams are playing at home, Haverhill Stadium. Foresta said the teams are looking forward to playing in the rain this weekend, which he referred to as real football weather. He added, by developing the youth program, future Haverhill High School football teams will have a stream of Haverhill-born and trained players who will be ready to play for the Hillies. Director of Junior Hillies Cheerleading, Kristen O'Brien, said the cheer teams are having a great season. The entire cheer program has about 78 participants, with 50 of those participants being on the competition team. O'Brien said teams are hoping to participate in this weekend's events, if weather allows. O'Brien said the cheer team was hoping to get secondary uniforms to wear during competition, but the outfits would not have arrived in time. She added uniforms the teams do have are beautiful and will be worn in competition. O'Brien said, despite the teams having a strong year so far, the program is short coaches. She said it's looking to have at least three coaches for each level of competition, and so far it's one for each level, with a few parent volunteers. Haverhill Youth Cheer is looking for volunteers to give some time to the program. O'Brien asks that anyone interested in volunteering reach out to her via email at cheerdirector@haverhillyouthfootball.com. WHAV Sports, I'm John Mulcahy.
1: The Haverhill Hound Rod and Gun Club is planning its annual drop-in open house. The club invites the public to see its property that offers rifle, archery, and indoor ranges, along with monthly safety classes, kayak access for fishing in Chadwick Pond, and other activities. There will be hot dogs and other refreshments. The free open house takes place Sunday, October 4th from 10 a.m. to 2 p.m. at 10 Larch Road in Haverhill. Those with questions may email info@hhrg.org. There's always more in the next newscast and at whav.net, where you can sign up for the Wavelength's local news e-newspaper. From the Edwin B. Johnson Newsroom, this is Tim Coco filling in for Wynn Damon.
5: AP News. I'm Ed Donahue. The press pool is back at the White House as the state visit of Chinese President Xi Jinping is wrapping up.
6: Mr. President, did you call on President Xi to stop buying oil from Iran?
7: Any new guardrails on AI? Mr. President, why are you banning media outlets?
6: Why should U.S. taxpayers pay for ads about you, Mr. President?
5: President Trump did not answer the questions. He is taking Xi to visit the National Archives, showing off the sacred text of U.S. democracy to the leader of the world's most powerful communist country. A government-funded TV ad promoting President Trump alongside common Republican political talking points is airing for third straight day with expanded spending and reach. Politicians in both parties are questioning whether the ad was appropriate, since laws prohibit taxpayer funds from being used for publicity or propaganda. Nolo strengthened into a hurricane and is expected to intensify and make a turn toward Hawaii's Big Island. Missy Wegner from Spokane, Washington, is staying at the Royal Kona Resort.
8: My friend lives here, and he feels that on this side of the island, there's not going to be much damage at all. But the Hilo side, that's where they're worried about, like, all the rain and everything else. But on this side, they're not too worried about it.
5: Forecasters warn the Big Island could see rainfall totals of 15 to 30 inches this weekend. In Mexico, along the west coast, Polo has fluctuated between a Category 4 and 5 hurricane. It's expected to regain powerful Category 5 status, then gradually weaken. There have been landslides and flooding. The storm has stayed along the coast in Mexico. No major damage or flooding has been reported. A powerful nor'easter is expected to hit the east coast, bringing strong winds, coastal flooding, and heavy rain. The Supreme Court is allowing states to resume using a controversial federal tool to check voter eligibility before the November elections. This is AP News.
9: I'm Seth Sutel, and this is Markets in a Minute. Stocks are mixed in the early going on Wall Street after bouncing around earlier. The S&P 500 inched up 0.1% in the first hour of trading Friday. The Dow rose 140 points, that's about 0.3%. The Nasdaq Composite edged up 0.1%. Measures of smaller company stocks fell. The price of Brent crude fell about 1% to $99 a barrel. That was welcome news for markets that have been getting anxious about inflation. Stocks are still feeling the heat from higher bond yields. Those raise the cost of borrowing for everyone, from home buyers to the U.S. government. The yield on the 10-year Treasury rose to 5.22%. Seth Sutel, New York.
5: The Los Angeles Dodgers surpassed 4 million in attendance for the second year in a row, setting a franchise record. It averages out to 49,805 per game. It breaks the record set just last year. The Dodgers are defending World Series champions. I'm Ed Donahue, AP News.
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11: Good afternoon. Now your Wave Weather forecast for Haverhill and the Merrimack Valley. Breezy February Friday afternoon, mostly sunny with a high around 70. Northeast winds gusting to 30 miles per hour. Clouds on the increase tonight. Windy with showers developing. Will fully around 54. Northeast winds gusting to 35. Overcast, windy with showers throughout every Saturday. High around 64. Overcast, windy with periods of rain. Heavy at times Sunday. Steady temperatures in the mid-50s. I'm WHAV meteorologist James Covington. Your next Wave Weather in 30 minutes.
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4: 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In the Edwin B. Johnson Newsroom, this is Jennifer Cosgrove.

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5: I'm Ed Donahue with an AP News Minute. President Trump was asked at the White House about the state visit of Chinese President Xi Jinping.
6: America is very happy about this visit, and I'm sure China is very happy also. Great things for both countries. And it's been just very, very productive.
5: Xi spoke here through an interpreter.
7: Looking ahead to the remainder of this year, there will be two more opportunities for us to meet each other. Firstly, the APEC meeting in China, and then the G20 summit in the United States. I do welcome you, Mr. President and the First Lady, to visit China.
5: The Chinese government says the two discussed the Middle East, Ukraine, and the Korean Peninsula. The White House has not provided any information about the private talks. The president took Xi to the National Archives, showing off sacred texts of U.S. democracy to the leader of the world's most powerful communist country. The Declaration of Independence, the Constitution, and the Bill of Rights are held there. I'm Ed Donahue.
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8: Good afternoon. Now your wave weather forecast for Haverhill and the Merrimack Valley. Breezy February Friday afternoon, mostly sunny with a high around 70. Northeast winds gusting to 30 miles per hour. Clouds on the increase tonight. Windy with showers developing well from around 54. Northeast winds gusting to 35. Overcast, windy with showers throughout every Saturday, high around 64. Overcast, windy with periods of rain, heavy at times Sunday. Steady temperatures in the mid-50s. I'm WHAV meteorologist James Covington. Your next wave weather in 30 minutes.
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1: WHAV LP Haverhill. Here's the latest WHAV news. I'm Tim Coco, filling in for Wynn Damon. When the final group of Haverhill High School students taking part in an assembly to show off their summer work prepared to step onto the stage, they realized their show-and-tell prototype had mysteriously gone missing. Turns out their enhanced cardboard box they hoped to use to explain their HVAC efficiency idea had been scooped up by a too-efficient custodian during a rogue fire alarm minutes earlier. After students and the audience evacuated the space as required, the cleaner grabbed the display, believing it was just another empty cardboard box to be recycled. Lemelson MIT internship students Sophia LaFontaine, Baram Rod, and Cassidy Noonan regrouped and went on to deliver a detailed explanation of their idea using a photograph of their prototype for show and tell. More importantly, they agreed after the event closed, they put into practice a key takeaway from the experience. Failure is often a part of the industrial design process. Try an idea, and if it doesn't work, tweak it and try it again. During her turn at the mic, senior Sophia LaFontaine detailed another concept students took home.
2: One of the main things that we learned from this was that we learned to work who we're working, like who we're making it for and not for. So basically, like, keep them in mind, or like kind of picture, like, what if we were them? Like, what would they like instead of what we think would work?
1: Tuesday's program, called Celebrating the Accomplishments of Our Summer Interns, spotlighted all of the interns in several career development exploration programs offered at the high school. Haverhill Mayor Melinda Barrett appeared briefly, thanking the 14 students who volunteered their time to help Haverhill senior citizens learn how to send emails and undertake other basic computer tasks. The 15 students who participated in the Lemelson MIT two-week summer career exploration program were challenged to solve a real-world environmental problem. The program, underwritten by Massachusetts Institute of Technology with a $400,000 grant from the Massachusetts Clean Energy Center. It is designed to inspire high school students to pursue careers in science and technology. According to Brian Lombardo, communications administrator for the Lemelson MIT program, interns receive $720 stipends to make sure students from all income levels could afford to participate. As WHAV previously reported, the first cohort of Haverhill students went through the two-week program last spring, learning firsthand about clean energy jobs and the challenges brought on by the climate crisis through interviewing professionals in the field. They identified and discussed what they learned and identified potential problems they might be able to solve. Lisa Hunt, the high school's work-based learning specialist, said Haverhill is blessed with a number of businesses willing to invite students in to observe and play a part in their manufacturing processes. She told WHAV following the presentation, "Our career exploration programs are successful because we have so many partnerships with local business." Lawrence Mayor Brian DePena's legal troubles are growing with word yesterday a statewide grand jury returned 15 indictments against him in connection with the use and distribution of surveillance footage at Lawrence City Hall. Attorney General Andrea Campbell's office said DePena is charged with 14 counts of distribution of a wiretap communication and one of witness intimidation. He'll be arraigned in court at a later date. The new charges come 5 weeks after DePena was federally charged with wire fraud and money laundering for allegedly fraudulently obtaining more than $1.5 million in COVID-19 small business loans. The state attorney general's investigation revealed that, beginning in 2023, DePena requested and installed a security system for his office, separate from security cameras that were already installed and maintained in City Hall. In March 2026, Campbell's office alleges a hallway conversation outside of the mayor's office between two public employees was secretly audio and video recorded by one of DePena's private security cameras, with at least one of the participants unaware of the recording. Knowing that this conversation had been both audio and video recorded, prosecutors said the Lawrence mayor distributed copies to 14 people. They noted security cameras owned and operated by the city of Lawrence do not record audio, and there was no public notice the mayor's private surveillance system was recording. Further, prosecutors alleged DePena last month violated a witness intimidation statute.
0: Business Bulletin.
1: Brightbridge Credit Union staff supported two causes last weekend: the 2026 Walk for Hope Fall Festival benefiting Lazarus House Ministries, and Walk for Sickle Cell Disease benefiting the Massachusetts Sickle Cell Association. On Saturday, the credit union was a $2,500 walking partner sponsor of the Walk for Hope Fall Festival, an annual fundraiser supporting the work of Lazarus House Ministries throughout the Merrimack Valley. The organization serves more than 2,000 individuals and families weekly with programs addressing homelessness, food insecurity, housing instability, and other needs. Brightbridge Vice President of Workplace Member Growth and Financial Wellness, Glenn Prezzano, said these events exemplify what community partnership is all about. He added, "Our team is honored to be a sponsor and to show our support through the participation in events that directly support people served by these wonderful and impactful organizations." Members of Brightbridge's Dorchester branch team also took part the same day in the Walk for Sickle Cell Disease in Boston. Massachusetts Sickle Cell Association uses the event to raise awareness of the disease and support for programs and services for individuals and families affected by the condition. There's always more in the next newscast and at WHAV.net, where you can sign up for the Wavelength's local news e-newspaper. From the Edwin V. Johnson Newsroom, this is Tim Coco filling in for Wynn Damon.
3: AP News, I'm Ed Donahue. The China state visit is wrapping up. President Trump was asked about his time with Chinese President Xi Jinping.
4: A lot of very positive things happened, but America is very happy about this visit, and I'm sure China is very happy also. Great things for both countries, and it's been just very, very productive.
3: Xi spoke here through an interpreter.
5: Looking ahead to the remainder of this year, there will be two more opportunities for us to meet each other. Firstly, the APEC meeting in China, and then the G20 summit in the United States. I do welcome you, Mr. President and the First Lady, to visit China.
3: The Chinese government says the two talked about the Middle East, Ukraine, and the Korean Peninsula. President Trump was asked if they talked about Iran.
6: We did.
7: Do you think there will be progress made in the Strait of
6: Hormuz? I think we're going to do great.
3: President Trump took Xi to the National Archives, showing off the sacred text of U.S. democracy to the leader of the world's most powerful communist country.
6: Ours goes 250 years, which is great, and we're proud of it. Theirs goes 6,000 years.
3: The Declaration of Independence, the Constitution, and the Bill of Rights are held there. The Supreme Court is allowing states to resume using a controversial federal tool to check voter eligibility before the November midterms. The program is called Systematic Alien Verification for Entitlements, or SAVE. The Pope is responding to President Trump's recent move to bar some reporters from the White House. The AP's Nicole Winfield is traveling with the pontiff.
8: Pope Leo has welcomed reporters on his plane and said he welcomes good coverage of his trips. This was after he was asked by a CNN reporter about the Trump administration's decision to try to bar CNN and some other news organizations.
3: In France, Pope Leo warned a paradise of machines could undermine humanity. He raised concerns about artificial intelligence, nuclear arms, and human rights. This is AP News. New Jersey Governor Mikey Sherrill is calling on Lieutenant Governor Dale Caldwell to resign today.
9: After a law firm hired by her office concluded he behaved inappropriately around women. The firm's report published earlier this week found that Caldwell violated the state's policy prohibiting discrimination in the workplace. In a statement, Sherrill says Caldwell's ethical lapses continued despite multiple warnings and trainings. Caldwell's lawyer disputes the allegations, calling the investigation a one-sided operation that did not include necessary due process. Sherrill cannot fire Caldwell, but the New Jersey governor does have the power to remove him from certain responsibilities. I'm Marcela Sanchez.
3: The Boston Red Sox adjusted their schedule again due to an impending storm. The team is moving the start of the second game of today's doubleheader with the Chicago Cubs up by a half hour. A nor'easter is expected to hit Boston this weekend. I'm Ed Donahue, AP News.
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10: Good afternoon. Now your wave weather forecast for Haverhill and the Merrimack Valley. Breezy February Friday afternoon, mostly sunny with a high around 70. Northeast winds gusting to 30 miles per hour. Clouds on the increase tonight. Windy with showers developing, while falling around 54. Northeast winds gusting to 35. Overcast, windy with showers throughout every Saturday, high around 64. Overcast, windy with periods of rain, heavy at times Sunday. Steady temperatures in the mid-50s. I'm WHAV meteorologist James Covington. Your next wave weather in 30 minutes.
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2: 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In the Edwin B. Johnson Newsroom, this is Jennifer Cosgrove.

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6: Do you love me, baby?
7: I'm Ed Donahue with an AP News Minute. President Trump was asked at the White House about the state visit of Chinese President Xi Jinping.
8: America is very happy about this visit, and I'm sure China is very happy also. Great things for both countries. And it's been just very, very productive.
7: Xi spoke here through an interpreter.
9: Looking ahead to the remainder of this year, there will be two more opportunities for us to meet each other. Firstly, the APEC meeting in China, and then the G20 summit in the United States. I do welcome you, Mr. President and the First Lady, to visit China.
7: The Chinese government says the two discussed the Middle East, Ukraine, and the Korean Peninsula. The White House has not provided any information about the private talks. The president took Xi to the National Archives, showing off sacred texts of U.S. democracy to the leader of the world's most powerful communist country. The Declaration of Independence, the Constitution, and the Bill of Rights are held there. I'm Ed Donahue.
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10: Good afternoon. Now your wave weather forecast for Haverhill and the Merrimack Valley. Breezy February Friday afternoon, mostly sunny with a high around 70. Northeast winds gusting to 30 miles per hour. Clouds on the increase tonight. Windy with showers developing, will fully around 54. Northeast winds gusting to 35. Overcast, windy with showers throughout every Saturday, high around 64. Overcast, windy with periods of rain, heavy at times Sunday. Steady temperatures in the mid-50s. I'm WHAV meteorologist James Covington. Your next wave weather in 30 minutes.
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4: Haverhill's Roots House is moving forward with its second annual Changing Season, Changing Lives fashion show. But a local family seeks to defray the event's expenses and give the effort a leg up by matching donations ahead of time. Changing Season, Changing Lives fashion show takes place Thursday, November 5th, with doors opening at 5 p.m. and the show taking place from 6 to 9 p.m. at Salvatore's Riverwalk Mall.

0: It's 201.
1: WHAV LP Haverhill. Here's the latest WHAV news. I'm Tim Coco, filling in for Wynn Damon. When the final group of Haverhill High School students taking part in an assembly to show off their summer work prepared to step onto the stage, they realized their show-and-tell prototype had mysteriously gone missing. Turns out their enhanced cardboard box they hoped to use to explain their HVAC efficiency idea had been scooped up by a too-efficient custodian during a rogue fire alarm minutes earlier. After students and the audience evacuated the space as required, the cleaner grabbed the display, believing it was just another empty cardboard box to be recycled. Lemelson MIT internship students Sophia LaFontaine, Baram Rod, and Cassidy Noonan regrouped and went on to deliver a detailed explanation of their idea using a photograph of their prototype for show and tell. More importantly, they agreed after the event closed, they put into practice a key takeaway from the experience. Failure is often a part of the industrial design process. Try an idea, and if it doesn't work, tweak it and try it again. During her turn at the mic, senior Sophia LaFontaine detailed another concept students took home.
2: One of the main things that we learned from this was that we learned to work who we're working, like who we're making it for and not for. So basically, like, keep them in mind, or like kind of picture, like, what if we were them? Like, what would they like instead of what we think would work?
1: Tuesday's program, called Celebrating the Accomplishments of Our Summer Interns, spotlighted all of the interns in several career development exploration programs offered at the high school. Haverhill Mayor Melinda Barrett appeared briefly, thanking the 14 students who volunteered their time to help Haverhill senior citizens learn how to send emails and undertake other basic computer tasks. The 15 students who participated in the Lemelson MIT two-week summer career exploration program were challenged to solve a real-world environmental problem. The program, underwritten by Massachusetts Institute of Technology with a $400,000 grant from the Massachusetts Clean Energy Center. It is designed to inspire high school students to pursue careers in science and technology. According to Brian Lombardo, communications administrator for the Lemelson MIT program, interns receive $720 stipends to make sure students from all income levels could afford to participate. As WHAV previously reported, the first cohort of Haverhill students went through the two-week program last spring, learning firsthand about clean energy jobs and the challenges brought on by the climate crisis through interviewing professionals in the field. They identified and discussed what they learned and identified potential problems they might be able to solve. Lisa Hunt, the high school's work-based learning specialist, said Haverhill is blessed with a number of businesses willing to invite students in to observe and play a part in their manufacturing processes. She told WHAV following the presentation, "Our career exploration programs are successful because we have so many partnerships with local business." Now with local sports, here is John Mulcahy.
3: Haverhill Youth Football and Cheer are in the fourth week of the season and ready for what this weekend has to offer. On the football side, the senior team, grades 7 and 8, is currently 2-1 on the year. Director of Football Operations Christian Foresta says that after beating Amesbury 34-6 last week, he predicts league administrators will rank the team as third or fourth place. The seniors play Timberlane Youth Football Sunday at 4 p.m. at Haverhill Stadium. For us to outline for WHAV reasons he believes the seniors have seen success this year.
4: Coaching, first off, has been the one key factor in bringing these kids together and really getting them to buy in. I've not seen a team like this in a while. I think that they have a real shot at going far into the season. As long as they, you know, fix the small, silly mistakes and, you know, keep those from happening, they're going to be extremely successful.
3: The junior team, grades 5 and 6, is 1-2 on the season and beat Nashua last week in a 56-6 blowout. The junior team is hoping to even its record this Sunday, playing Wolfboro, New Hampshire-based Kingswood Junior Knights at 1 p.m. The youth team, grades 2-4, is also playing Kingswood Sunday at 10 a.m. Both teams are playing at home, Haverhill Stadium. Foresta said the teams are looking forward to playing in the rain this weekend, which he referred to as real football weather. He added, by developing the youth program, future Haverhill High School football teams will have a stream of Haverhill-born and trained players who will be ready to play for the Hillies. Director of Junior Hillies Cheerleading, Kristen O'Brien, said the cheer teams are having a great season. The entire cheer program has about 78 participants, with 50 of those participants being on the competition team. O'Brien said teams are hoping to participate in this weekend's events, if weather allows. O'Brien said the cheer team was hoping to get secondary uniforms to wear during competition, but the outfits would not have arrived in time. She added uniforms the teams do have are beautiful and will be worn in competition. O'Brien said, despite the teams having a strong year so far, the program is short coaches. She said it's looking to have at least three coaches for each level of competition, and so far it's one for each level with a few parent volunteers. Haverhill Youth Cheer is looking for volunteers to give some time to the program. O'Brien asks that anyone interested in volunteering reach out to her via email at cheerdirector@haverhillyouthfootball.com. WHAV Sports, I'm John Mulcahy.
1: The Haverhill Hound Rod and Gun Club is planning its annual drop-in open house. The club invites the public to see its property that offers rifle, archery, and indoor ranges, along with monthly safety classes, kayak access for fishing in Chadwick Pond, and other activities. There will be hot dogs and other refreshments. The free open house takes place Sunday, October 4th from 10 a.m. to 2 p.m. at 10 Larch Road in Haverhill. Those with questions may email info@hhrg.org. There's always more in the next newscast and at whav.net, where you can sign up for the Wavelength's local news e-newspaper. From the Edwin B. Johnson Newsroom, this is Tim Coco filling in for Wynn Damon.
0: AP News, I'm Ed Donahue. Chinese President Xi Jinping's trip to the U.S. is over. He boarded a plane at Joint Base Andrews. The president spoke briefly while giving Xi a tour earlier at the National Archives.
5: We had a really great meeting. Great for everybody. Great for the farmers. Great for everybody.
0: Some trade analysts are struck by how few tangible accomplishments seem to have come from this visit. President Trump says they discussed the Iran war. Little was announced outside of the promise of more meetings and Washington and Beijing agreeing to extend their trade truce until January. Iran has offered to reopen the Strait of Hormuz and resume talks on its nuclear program in 7 days if the U.S. lifts its naval blockade, waives sanctions on Iranian oil sales, and observes a ceasefire that would include Lebanon. In Greece,
6: a powerful blast has shaken Athens, triggering a building collapse and injuring at least two people who had to be rescued from an adjacent building, authorities say. Video footage shows rubble strewn across the street, with parked cars smashed by falling debris and police cordoning off the area. Giotis Kantatis, a pastor in Athens, tells the AP there's a lot of damage, but what matters most to us is that everyone who was inside got out safely. That's the main thing. The fire department says the explosion occurred in an old two-story building in the Plaka district, the historic part of Athens that lies at the foot of the Acropolis Hill. The cause of the explosion is not immediately clear, but local media says a gas leak is suspected. I'm Charles Deledesma.
0: A weekend nor'easter bound for New England prompted the cancellation of Ed Sheeran's concerts tonight and tomorrow night in Foxborough, Massachusetts. It's the latest disruption to Sheeran's Loop tour after Macklemore was dropped from the lineup for making pro-Palestinian comments on stage during a concert earlier this month in New Jersey. And supporting acts withdrew in solidarity. People on Hawaii's Big Island are bracing for potentially life-threatening and catastrophic flooding from Hurricane Nolo. This is AP News. Another warning about global warming. Here's the AP's Donna Warder.
7: Nepal's Prime Minister Balendra Shah told the UN General Assembly that his country's deadly flood in August is a reminder that the world is warming.
8: It was a warning to the world, and I ask you today, have we really heard that warning?
7: Scientists say Nepal spews just a small fraction of heat-trapping gases than the U.S. Former U.S. Vice President Al Gore, a leading voice on climate change, says the Earth is in trouble, but the use of solar has overtaken coal in the U.S. and China.
9: The fossil fuel industry is now forcing the world to see energy security and climate security not as two separate issues, not as issues that are in conflict one with the other, but as the exact same issue combined. And both issues have the same solution.
7: I'm Donna Warder.
0: And I'm Ed Donahue, AP News.
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11: Good afternoon. Now your wave weather forecast for Haverhill and the Merrimack Valley. Breezy February Friday afternoon, mostly sunny with a high around 70. Northeast winds gusting to 30 miles per hour. Clouds on the increase tonight. Windy with showers developing. Will fully around 54. Northeast winds gusting to 35. Overcast, windy with showers throughout every Saturday. High around 64. Overcast, windy with periods of rain. Heavy at times Sunday. Steady temperatures in the mid-50s. I'm WHAV meteorologist James Covington. Your next wave weather in 30 minutes.
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4: I'm Ed Donahue with an AP News Minute. Chinese President Xi Jinping's trip to the U.S. is over. Xi boarded a plane at Joint Base Andrews. President Trump spoke briefly while giving Xi a tour of the National Archives.
5: We had a really great meeting. Great for everybody. Great for the farmers. Great for everybody.
4: Some trade analysts are struck by how few tangible accomplishments seem to have come from this visit. President Trump said they did discuss the Iran war.
6: We did.
7: Do you think there will be progress made in the Strait of
5: Hormuz? I think we're going to do great.
4: Xi spoke here through an interpreter.
8: Looking ahead to the remainder of this year, there will be two more opportunities for us to meet each other. Firstly, the APEC meeting in China, and then the G20 summit in the United States. I do welcome you, Mr. President and the First Lady, to visit China.
4: Little was announced outside of the promise of more meetings, and Washington and Beijing agreeing to extend their trade truce until January. More information at apnews.com. I'm Ed Donahue.
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9: Good afternoon. Now your wave weather forecast for Haverhill and the Merrimack Valley. Breezy February Friday afternoon, mostly sunny with a high around 70. Northeast winds gusting to 30 miles per hour. Clouds on the increase tonight. Windy with showers developing. Will fall around 54. Northeast winds gusting to 35. Overcast, windy with showers throughout every Saturday. High around 64. Overcast, windy with periods of rain. Heavy at times Sunday. Steady temperatures in the mid-50s. I'm WHAV meteorologist James Covington. Your next wave weather in 30 minutes.
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0: 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An important part of the program is talking with area newsmakers, giving you a direct link on the latest information on what's happening in the greater Haverhill area. Recently, I spoke with Dean Graziano, director of the Haverhill campus for the New England Tractor Trailer Training School and HVACR Training, and his work with the governor's office to promote the trades.
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1: Here's the latest WHAV news. I'm Tim Coco, filling in for Wynn Damon. When the final group of Haverhill High School students taking part in an assembly to show off their summer work prepared to step onto the stage, they realized their show-and-tell prototype had mysteriously gone missing. Turns out their enhanced cardboard box they hoped to use to explain their HVAC efficiency idea had been scooped up by a too-efficient custodian during a rogue fire alarm minutes earlier. After students and the audience evacuated the space as required, the cleaner grabbed the display, believing it was just another empty cardboard box to be recycled. Lemelson MIT internship students Sophia LaFontaine, Baram Rod, and Cassidy Noonan regrouped and went on to deliver a detailed explanation of their idea using a photograph of their prototype for show and tell. More importantly, they agreed after the event closed, they put into practice a key takeaway from the experience. Failure is often a part of the industrial design process. Try an idea, and if it doesn't work, tweak it and try it again. During her turn at the mic, senior Sophia LaFontaine detailed another concept students took home.
2: One of the main things that we learned from this was that we learned to work who we're working, like who we're making it for and not for. So basically, like, keep them in mind, or like kind of picture, like, what if we were them? Like, what would they like instead of what we think would work?
1: Tuesday's program, called Celebrating the Accomplishments of Our Summer Interns, spotlighted all of the interns in several career development exploration programs offered at the high school. Haverhill Mayor Melinda Barrett appeared briefly, thanking the 14 students who volunteered their time to help Haverhill senior citizens learn how to send emails and undertake other basic computer tasks. The 15 students who participated in the Lemelson MIT two-week summer career exploration program were challenged to solve a real-world environmental problem. The program, underwritten by Massachusetts Institute of Technology with a $400,000 grant from the Massachusetts Clean Energy Center, it is designed to inspire high school students to pursue careers in science and technology. According to Brian Lombardo, communications administrator for the Lemelson MIT program, interns receive $720 stipends to make sure students from all income levels could afford to participate. As WHAV previously reported, the first cohort of Haverhill students went through the two-week program last spring, learning firsthand about clean energy jobs and the challenges brought on by the climate crisis through interviewing professionals in the field. They identified and discussed what they learned and identified potential problems they might be able to solve. Lisa Hunt, the high school's work-based learning specialist, said Haverhill is blessed with a number of businesses willing to invite students in to observe and play a part in their manufacturing processes. She told WHAV following the presentation, "Our career exploration programs are successful because we have so many partnerships with local business." Lawrence Mayor Brian DePena's legal troubles are growing with word yesterday a statewide grand jury returned 15 indictments against him in connection with the use and distribution of surveillance footage at Lawrence City Hall. Attorney General Andrea Campbell's office said DePena is charged with 14 counts of distribution of a wiretap communication and one of witness intimidation. He'll be arraigned in court at a later date. The new charges come 5 weeks after DePena was federally charged with wire fraud and money laundering for allegedly fraudulently obtaining more than $1.5 million in COVID-19 small business loans. The state attorney general's investigation revealed that, beginning in 2023, DePena requested and installed a security system for his office, separate from security cameras that were already installed and maintained in City Hall. In March 2026, Campbell's office alleges a hallway conversation outside of the mayor's office between two public employees was secretly audio and video recorded by one of DePena's private security cameras, with at least one of the participants unaware of the recording. Knowing that this conversation had been both audio and video recorded, prosecutors said the Lawrence mayor distributed copies to 14 people. They noted security cameras owned and operated by the city of Lawrence do not record audio, and there was no public notice the mayor's private surveillance system was recording. Further, prosecutors alleged DePena last month violated a witness intimidation statute.
3: Business Bulletin.
1: Brightbridge Credit Union staff supported two causes last weekend, the 2026 Walk for Hope Fall Festival benefiting Lazarus House Ministries and Walk for Sickle Cell Disease benefiting the Massachusetts Sickle Cell Association. On Saturday, the credit union was a $2,500 walking partner sponsor of the Walk for Hope Fall Festival, an annual fundraiser supporting the work of Lazarus House Ministries throughout the Merrimack Valley. The organization serves more than 2,000 individuals and families weekly with programs addressing homelessness, food insecurity, housing instability, and other needs. Brightbridge Vice President of Workplace Member Growth and Financial Wellness, Glenn Prezzano, said, "These events exemplify what community partnership is all about." He added, "Our team is honored to be a sponsor and to show our support through the participation in events that directly support people served by these wonderful and impactful organizations." Members of Brightbridge's Dorchester branch team also took part the same day in the Walk for Sickle Cell Disease in Boston. Massachusetts Sickle Cell Association uses the event to raise awareness of the disease and support for programs and services for individuals and families affected by the condition. There's always more in the next newscast and at WHAV.net, where you can sign up for the Wavelength's local news e-newspaper. From the Edwin V. Johnson Newsroom, this is Tim Coco filling in for Wynn Damon.
4: AP News, I'm Ed Donahue. President Trump has confirmed he'll have two more meetings with China's Xi Jinping later this year. Xi wrapped up his state visit to the U.S. today with a trip to the National Archives, where President Trump showed him the Declaration of Independence, the Constitution, and the Bill of Rights.
5: Ours goes 250 years, which is great, and we're proud of it. But theirs goes 6,000 years. So there's a little difference between 6,000 and 250, but we're very proud of our 250.
4: The visit has been criticized by some in the U.S. for being heavy on pomp and light on substance, though President Trump said they did discuss the war in Iran. The Supreme Court is allowing the use of a revamped database for voter eligibility.
6: Before the November elections, the emergency ruling lifts a lower court's restrictions on the program called Systemic Alien Verification for Entitlements, or SAVE. The Supreme Court says that the federal government has an obligation to respond to states seeking to verify citizenship. Use of SAVE by states is still voluntary. Election law expert David Becker says the immediate impact on the upcoming midterms is likely limited because existing law blocks most states from systematically purging voters from their rolls within 90 days of an election. I'm Lisa Dwyer.
4: People on Hawaii's Big Island are bracing for potentially life-threatening and catastrophic flooding from Hurricane Nolo. Michael Brennan is director of the National Hurricane Center.
7: We're expecting isolated rainfall totals as high as 25 inches in southeastern and windward parts of the Big Island.
4: Mexico is still under the threat of another Pacific hurricane, Polo. A new report from Utah Valley University on Charlie Kirk's assassination last year says his Turning Point USA organization insisted he speak outdoors despite security concerns, while the university didn't properly assess dangers like the possibility of a rooftop shooter. This is AP News. The EU stands by its decision against X after the Trump administration backed a challenge from Elon Musk.
8: The EU's executive arm says it's prepared to defend a $137 million fine against the social media platform X after the US government threw its support behind a legal effort by Elon Musk this week to have a case dismissed. The European Union had fined X late last year for breaches, stoking tensions with Washington. The EU fine, which followed a two-year investigation, was the first penalty issued under the bloc's digital regulations governing online content. Regulators said X's blue check marks broke the rules because they involved deceptive design practices and could expose users to scams and manipulation. I'm Charles de Ledesma.
4: U2 returned to their roots, surprising students 50 years later with a rock and roll class at their old school where they started in Dublin. I'm Ed Donahue, AP News.
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9: Good afternoon. Now your wave weather forecast for Haverhill and the Merrimack Valley. Breezy February Friday afternoon, mostly sunny with a high around 70. Northeast winds gusting to 30 miles per hour. Clouds on the increase tonight. Windy with showers developing. Will fall around 54. Northeast winds gusting to 35. Overcast, windy with showers throughout every Saturday, high around 64. Overcast, windy with periods of rain, heavy at times Sunday, steady temperatures in the mid-50s. I'm WHAV meteorologist James Covington. Your next wave weather in 30 minutes.
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4: Here's the latest WHAV news. I'm Tim Coco, filling in for Win Damon. When the final group of Haverhill High School students taking part in an assembly to show off their summer work prepared to step onto the stage, they realized their show-and-tell prototype had mysteriously gone missing. Turns out their enhanced cardboard box they hoped to use to explain their HVAC efficiency idea had been scooped up by a too-efficient custodian during a rogue fire alarm minutes earlier. After students and the audience evacuated the space as required, the cleaner grabbed the display, believing it was just another empty cardboard box to be recycled. Lemelson MIT internship students Sophia LaFontaine, Baram Rod, and Cassidy Noonan regrouped and went on to deliver a detailed explanation of their idea using a photograph of their prototype for show and tell. More importantly, they agreed after the event closed, they put into practice a key takeaway from the experience. Failure is often a part of the industrial design process. Try an idea, and if it doesn't work, tweak it and try it again. During her turn at the mic, senior Sophia LaFontaine detailed another concept students took home.
5: One of the main things that we learned from this was that we learned to work who we're working, like who we're making it for and not for. So basically, like, keep them in mind, or like kind of picture, like, what if we were them? Like, what would they like? Instead of what we think would work.
4: Tuesday's program, called Celebrating the Accomplishments of Our Summer Interns, spotlighted all of the interns in several career development exploration programs offered at the high school. Haverhill Mayor Melinda Barrett appeared briefly, thanking the 14 students who volunteered their time to help Haverhill senior citizens learn how to send emails and undertake other basic computer tasks. The 15 students who participated in the Lemelson MIT two-week summer career exploration program were challenged to solve a real-world environmental problem. The program, underwritten by Massachusetts Institute of Technology with a $400,000 grant from the Massachusetts Clean Energy Center. It is designed to inspire high school students to pursue careers in science and technology. According to Brian Lombardo, communications administrator for the Lemelson MIT program, interns receive $720 stipends to make sure students from all income levels could afford to participate. As WHAV previously reported, the first cohort of Haverhill students went through the two-week program last spring, learning firsthand about clean energy jobs and the challenges brought on by the climate crisis through interviewing professionals in the field. They identified and discussed what they learned and identified potential problems they might be able to solve. Lisa Hunt, the high school's work-based learning specialist, said Haverhill is blessed with a number of businesses willing to invite students in to observe and play a part in their manufacturing processes. She told WHAV following the presentation, "Our career exploration programs are successful because we have so many partnerships with local business." Now with local sports, here is John Mulcahy.
6: Haverhill Youth Football and Cheer are in the fourth week of the season and ready for what this weekend has to offer. On the football side, the senior team, grades 7 and 8, is currently 2-1 on the year. Director of Football Operations Christian Foresta says that after beating Amesbury 34-6 last week, he predicts league administrators will rank the team as third or fourth place. The seniors play Timberlane Youth Football Sunday at 4 p.m. at Haverhill Stadium. For us to outline for WHAV reasons he believes the seniors have seen success this year.
7: Coaching, first off, has been the one key factor in bringing these kids together and really getting them to buy in. I've not seen a team like this in a while. I think that they have a real shot at going far into the season, as long as they, you know, fix the small, silly mistakes and, you know, keep those from happening, they're going to be extremely successful.
6: The junior team, grades 5 and 6, is 1-2 on the season and beat Nashua last week in a 56-6 blowout. The junior team is hoping to even its record this Sunday, playing Wolfboro, New Hampshire-based Kingswood Junior Knights at 1 p.m. The youth team, grades 2-4, is also playing Kingswood Sunday at 10 a.m. Both teams are playing at home, Haverhill Stadium. Foresta said the teams are looking forward to playing in the rain this weekend, which he referred to as real football weather. He added, by developing the youth program, future Haverhill High School football teams will have a stream of Haverhill-born and trained players who will be ready to play for the Hillies. Director of Junior Hillies Cheerleading, Kristen O'Brien, said the cheer teams are having a great season. The entire cheer program has about 78 participants, with 50 of those participants being on the competition team. O'Brien said teams are hoping to participate in this weekend's events, if weather allows. O'Brien said the cheer team was hoping to get secondary uniforms to wear during competition, but the outfits would not have arrived in time. She added uniforms the teams do have are beautiful and will be worn in competition. O'Brien said, despite the teams having a strong year so far, the program is short coaches. She said it's looking to have at least 3 coaches for each level of competition, and so far it's 1 for each level with a few parent volunteers. Haverhill Youth Cheer is looking for volunteers to give some time to the program. O'Brien asks that anyone interested in volunteering reach out to her via email at cheerdirector@haverhillyouthfootball.com. WHAV Sports, I'm John Mulcahy.
4: The Haverhill Hound Rod and Gun Club is planning its annual drop-in open house. The club invites the public to see its property that offers rifle, archery, and indoor ranges, along with monthly safety classes, kayak access for fishing in Chadwick Pond, and other activities. There will be hot dogs and other refreshments. The free open house takes place Sunday, October 4th from 10 a.m. to 2 p.m. at 10 Larch Road in Haverhill. Those with questions may email info@hhrg.org. There's always more in the next newscast and at whav.net, where you can sign up for the Wavelength's local news e-newspaper. From the Edwin V. Johnson Newsroom, this is Tim Coco filling in for Wynn Damon.
0: I'm Ed Donahue with an AP News Minute. Forecasters say Nolo strengthened into a hurricane
8: and is expected to intensify, making a turn towards Hawaii's Big Island. Residents there are preparing for the possibility of catastrophic flooding. Warning coordination meteorologist at NOAA, John Bravender, says Nolo could bring up to 35 inches of rain,
9: which would be catastrophic by itself. But this is also falling on top of numerous rainfall events. We had 30 to 40 inches of rain that fell during Hurricane Lala already caused catastrophic damage. And since then, we've had other tropical remnants come through.
8: The Hurricane Center says parts of Hawaii will likely start experiencing hurricane conditions as early as tonight. I'm Lisa Dwyer.
0: Hurricane Polo is expected to weaken off the west coast of Mexico. Its center is far from land, over the ocean, and headed west. I'm Ed Donahue.
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10: Good afternoon. Now your wave weather forecast for Haverhill and the Merrimack Valley. Breezy February Friday afternoon, mostly sunny with a high around 70. Northeast winds gusting to 30 miles per hour. Clouds on the increase tonight. Windy with showers developing. Will probably around 54. Northeast winds gusting to 35. Overcast, windy with showers throughout every Saturday. High around 64. Overcast, windy with periods of rain. Heavy at times Sunday. Steady temperatures in the mid-50s. I'm WHAV meteorologist James Covington. Your next Wave weather in 30 minutes.
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0: Today is September 25th. On this day in 1690, Boston printer Benjamin Harris produced the first issue of Public Occurrences, the first newspaper published in Britain's North American colonies. Readers were enthusiastic, but the governor was not. Under British law, no person was to keep any printing press for printing, nor was any book, pamphlet, or other matter whatsoever to be printed without the governor's especial leave and license first obtained. In short, it was illegal to publish without the government's approval, and Harris had failed to obtain it. Within a few days, the governor and council had banned publication of the paper. Authorities collected and destroyed every copy they could find. The one copy known to have survived is preserved in the British Library. For more about this and other Mass Moments, go online to massmoments.org. 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
1: Here's the latest WHAV news. I'm Tim Coco, filling in for Wynn Damon. When the final group of Haverhill High School students taking part in an assembly to show off their summer work prepared to step onto the stage, they realized their show-and-tell prototype had mysteriously gone missing. Turns out their enhanced cardboard box they hoped to use to explain their HVAC efficiency idea had been scooped up by a too-efficient custodian during a rogue fire alarm minutes earlier. After students and the audience evacuated the space as required, the cleaner grabbed the display, believing it was just another empty cardboard box to be recycled. Lemelson MIT internship students Sophia LaFontaine, Baram Rod, and Cassidy Noonan regrouped and went on to deliver a detailed explanation of their idea using a photograph of their prototype for show and tell. More importantly, they agreed after the event closed, they put into practice a key takeaway from the experience. Failure is often a part of the industrial design process. Try an idea, and if it doesn't work, tweak it and try it again. During her turn at the mic, senior Sophia LaFontaine detailed another concept students took home.
2: One of the main things that we learned from this was that we learned to work who we're working, like who we're making it for and not for. So basically, like, keep them in mind, or like kind of picture, like, what if we were them? Like, what would they like instead of what we think would work?
1: Tuesday's program, called Celebrating the Accomplishments of Our Summer Interns, spotlighted all of the interns in several career development exploration programs offered at the high school. Haverhill Mayor Melinda Barrett appeared briefly, thanking the 14 students who volunteered their time to help Haverhill senior citizens learn how to send emails and undertake other basic computer tasks. The 15 students who participated in the Lemelson MIT two-week summer career exploration program were challenged to solve a real-world environmental problem. The program, underwritten by Massachusetts Institute of Technology with a $400,000 grant from the Massachusetts Clean Energy Center. It is designed to inspire high school students to pursue careers in science and technology. According to Brian Lombardo, communications administrator for the Lemelson MIT program, interns receive $720 stipends to make sure students from all income levels could afford to participate. As WHAV previously reported, the first cohort of Haverhill students went through the two-week program last spring, learning firsthand about clean energy jobs and the challenges brought on by the climate crisis through interviewing professionals in the field. They identified and discussed what they learned and identified potential problems they might be able to solve. Lisa Hunt, the high school's work-based learning specialist, said Haverhill is blessed with a number of businesses willing to invite students in to observe and play a part in their manufacturing processes. She told WHAV following the presentation, "Our career exploration programs are successful because we have so many partnerships with local business." Now with local sports, here is John Mulcahy.
3: Haverhill Youth Football and Cheer are in the fourth week of the season and ready for what this weekend has to offer. On the football side, the senior team, grades 7 and 8, is currently 2-1 on the year. Director of Football Operations Christian Foresta says that after beating Amesbury 34-6 last week, he predicts league administrators will rank the team as 3rd or 4th place. The seniors play Timberlane Youth Football Sunday at 4 p.m. at Haverhill Stadium. For us to outline for WHAV reasons he believes the seniors have seen success this year.
4: Coaching, first off, has been the one key factor in bringing these kids together and really getting them to buy in. I've not seen a team like this in a while. I think that they have a real shot at going far into the season as long as they, you know, fix the small, silly mistakes and, you know, keep those from happening. They're going to be extremely successful.
3: The junior team, grades 5 and 6, is 1-2 on the season and beat Nashua last week in a 56-6 blowout. The junior team is hoping to even its record this Sunday, playing Wolfboro, New Hampshire-based Kingswood Junior Knights at 1 p.m. The youth team, grades 2-4, is also playing Kingswood Sunday at 10 a.m. Both teams are playing at home, Haverhill Stadium. Foresta said the teams are looking forward to playing in the rain this weekend, which he referred to as real football weather. He added, by developing the youth program, future Haverhill High School football teams will have a stream of Haverhill-born and trained players who will be ready to play for the Hillies. Director of Junior Hillies Cheerleading, Kristen O'Brien, said the cheer teams are having a great season. The entire cheer program has about 78 participants, with 50 of those participants being on the competition team. O'Brien said teams are hoping to participate in this weekend's events, if weather allows. O'Brien said the cheer team was hoping to get secondary uniforms to wear during competition, but the outfits would not have arrived in time. She added uniforms the teams do have are beautiful and will be worn in competition. O'Brien said, despite the teams having a strong year so far, the program is short coaches. She said it's looking to have at least three coaches for each level of competition, and so far it's one for each level with a few parent volunteers. Haverhill Youth Cheer is looking for volunteers to give some time to the program. O'Brien asks that anyone interested in volunteering reach out to her via email at cheerdirector@haverhillyouthfootball.com. WHAV Sports, I'm John Mulcahy.
1: The Haverhill Hound Rod and Gun Club is planning its annual drop-in open house. The club invites the public to see its property that offers rifle, archery, and indoor ranges, along with monthly safety classes, kayak access for fishing in Chadwick Pond, and other activities. There will be hot dogs and other refreshments. The free open house takes place Sunday, October 4th from 10 a.m. to 2 p.m. at 10 Larch Road in Haverhill. Those with questions may email info@hhrg.org. There's always more in the next newscast and at whav.net, where you can sign up for the Wavelength's local news e-newspaper. From the Edwin V. Johnson Newsroom, this is Tim Coco filling in for Wynn Damon.
5: AP News, I'm Ed Donahue. Chinese President Xi Jinping wrapped up his state visit to Washington by announcing he will meet President Trump two more times before the end of the year. Few details have been released on what was discussed.
6: America is very happy about this visit, and I'm sure China is very happy also. Great things for both countries. And it's been just very, very productive.
5: President Trump says he talked with Xi about Iran. A new report from Utah Valley University on Charlie Kirk's assassination last year says
7: Kirk's Turning Point USA organization insisted that Kirk speak outdoors despite security concerns. The report also says the university did not conduct a formal security assessment or properly assess dangers, did not create a written event action plan, and deferred critical decision making to Turning Point USA. The external independent review says there was no clear coordination between Kirk's private security team and external law enforcement partners. I'm Lisa Dwyer.
5: Hurricane Nolo is threatening Hawaii with heavy rain. Hurricane Polo has strengthened as it moves off the western Mexico coast, and a nor'easter could bring heavy rain and strong winds to the New England coast. Police in Mississippi say they believe a black woman found hanging in a tree was dead before her body was placed there, staged as part of a drug dispute. A jury in New Mexico found Facebook liable for deceiving users about privacy protections on the social media platform. Did you check your calendar?
8: Working 9 to 5, what a way to make a living.
5: It's September 25th, 9 to 5. Communities worldwide are dedicating today to honoring Dolly Parton. Parton died of cancer last month at the age of 80. People can celebrate by donating to her Imagination Library or dressing in her signature style. Dolly Parton hoped her songs would have a lasting impact. This is AP News. The nation's cybersecurity agency released an election infrastructure security plan.
9: The U.S. Cybersecurity and Infrastructure Security Agency was founded 8 years ago to help alert state and local election officials to potential threats from foreign governments. It's now issued its plan for the November midterms, laying out potential threats and listing services it can offer to protect the vote. But after the Trump administration gutted the agency last year, election officials are calling the plan both inadequate and late. Nevada Secretary of State Cisco Aguilar, a Democrat, says for them to come in 5 weeks before the election, yeah, nice effort. I'm Ben Thomas.
5: Chicago Cubs third baseman Alex Bregman returned to action against the Boston Red Sox today, his first game since sustaining multiple face fractures when hit by a foul ball in the on-deck circle. I'm Ed Donahue, AP News.
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11: Good afternoon. Now your wave weather forecast for Haverhill and the Merrimack Valley. Breezy February Friday afternoon, mostly sunny with a high around 70. Northeast winds gusting to 30 miles per hour. Clouds on the increase tonight. Windy with showers developing. Will fully around 54. Northeast winds gusting to 35. Overcast, windy with showers throughout every Saturday. High around 64. Overcast, windy with periods of rain. Heavy at times Sunday. Steady temperatures in the mid-50s. I'm WHAV meteorologist James Covington. Your next wave weather in 30 minutes.
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2: 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In the Edwin B. Johnson Newsroom, this is Jennifer Cosgrove.

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7: Here's the latest WHAV news. I'm Tim Coco, filling in for Wynn Damon. When the final group of Haverhill High School students taking part in an assembly to show off their summer work prepared to step onto the stage, they realized their show-and-tell prototype had mysteriously gone missing. Turns out their enhanced cardboard box they hoped to use to explain their HVAC efficiency idea had been scooped up by a too efficient custodian during a rogue fire alarm minutes earlier. After students and the audience evacuated the space as required, the cleaner grabbed the display, believing it was just another empty cardboard box to be recycled. Lemelson MIT internship students Sophia LaFontaine, Baram Rod, and Cassidy Noonan regrouped and went on to deliver a detailed explanation of their idea using a photograph of their prototype for show and tell. More importantly, they agreed after the event closed, they put into practice a key takeaway from the experience. Failure is often a part of the industrial design process. Try an idea, and if it doesn't work, tweak it and try it again. During her turn at the mic, senior Sophia LaFontaine detailed another concept students took home.
8: One of the main things that we learned from this was that we learned to work who we're working, like who we're making it for and not for. So basically, like, keep them in mind, or like kind of picture, like, what if we were them? Like, what would they like instead of what we think would work?
7: Tuesday's program, called Celebrating the Accomplishments of Our Summer Interns, spotlighted all of the interns in several career development exploration programs offered at the high school. Haverhill Mayor Melinda Barrett appeared briefly, thanking the 14 students who volunteered their time to help Haverhill senior citizens learn how to send emails and undertake other basic computer tasks. The 15 students who participated in the Lemelson MIT two-week summer career exploration program were challenged to solve a real-world environmental problem. The program, underwritten by Massachusetts Institute of Technology with a $400,000 grant from the Massachusetts Clean Energy Center. It is designed to inspire high school students to pursue careers in science and technology. According to Brian Lombardo, communications administrator for the Lemelson MIT program, interns receive $720 stipends to make sure students from all income levels could afford to participate. As WHAV previously reported, the first cohort of Haverhill students went through the two-week program last spring, learning firsthand about clean energy jobs and the challenges brought on by the climate crisis through interviewing professionals in the field. They identified and discussed what they learned and identified potential problems they might be able to solve. Lisa Hunt, the high school's work-based learning specialist, said Haverhill is blessed with a number of businesses willing to invite students in to observe and play a part in their manufacturing processes. She told WHAV following the presentation, "Our career exploration programs are successful because we have so many partnerships with local business." Lawrence Mayor Brian DePena's legal troubles are growing with word yesterday a statewide grand jury returned 15 indictments against him in connection with the use and distribution of surveillance footage at Lawrence City Hall. Attorney General Andrea Campbell's office said DePena is charged with 14 counts of distribution of a wiretap communication and one of witness intimidation. He'll be arraigned in court at a later date. The new charges come 5 weeks after DePena was federally charged with wire fraud and money laundering for allegedly fraudulently obtaining more than $1.5 million in COVID-19 small business loans. The state attorney general's investigation revealed that, beginning in 2023, DePena requested and installed a security system for his office, separate from security cameras that were already installed and maintained in City Hall. In March 2026, Campbell's office alleges a hallway conversation outside of the mayor's office between two public employees was secretly audio and video recorded by one of DePena's private security cameras, with at least one of the participants unaware of the recording. Knowing that this conversation had been both audio and video recorded, prosecutors said the Lawrence mayor distributed copies to 14 people. They noted security cameras owned and operated by the city of Lawrence do not record audio, and there was no public notice the mayor's private surveillance system was recording. Further, prosecutors alleged DePena last month violated a witness intimidation statute.
9: Business Bulletin.
7: Brightbridge Credit Union staff supported two causes last weekend, the 2026 Walk for Hope Fall Festival benefiting Lazarus House Ministries and Walk for Sickle Cell Disease benefiting the Massachusetts Sickle Cell Association. On Saturday, the credit union was a $2,500 walking partner sponsor of the Walk for Hope Fall Festival, an annual fundraiser supporting the work of Lazarus House Ministries throughout the Merrimack Valley. The organization serves more than 2,000 individuals and families weekly with programs addressing homelessness, food insecurity, housing instability, and other needs. Brightbridge Vice President of Workplace Member Growth and Financial Wellness, Glenn Prezzano, said, "These events exemplify what community partnership is all about." He added, "Our team is honored to be a sponsor and to show our support through the participation in events that directly support people served by these wonderful and impactful organizations." Members of Brightbridge's Dorchester branch team also took part the same day in the Walk for Sickle Cell Disease in Boston. Massachusetts Sickle Cell Association uses the event to raise awareness of the disease and support for programs and services for individuals and families affected by the condition. There's always more in the next newscast and at WHAV.net, where you can sign up for the Wavelength's local news e-newspaper. From the Edwin V. Johnson Newsroom, this is Tim Coco filling in for Wynn Damon.
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11: I'm Ed Donahue with an AP News Minute. Stocks finished higher, the Dow up 478 points. New Jersey's Democratic lieutenant governor has resigned after the governor demanded he step down over allegations of inappropriate behavior with women. Governor Mikey Sherrill had given Lieutenant Governor Dale Caldwell an ultimatum he resign by today.
12: He submitted his resignation to me this afternoon, which I accepted. I appreciate his service, both on the campaign and in the first months of this administration, particularly in supporting our business agenda.
11: The governor released a report saying Caldwell made a sexually charged comment to a female staff member, tried to get a promotion for a state employee he was dating, and brought personal guests to ticketed events without paying for them. Caldwell has denied any misconduct. He says he suspected his relationship with women were being subjected to extra scrutiny because he's a single black man. Caldwell says he's exploring legal options. I'm Ed Donahue.
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13: Good afternoon. Now your wave weather forecast for Haverhill and the Merrimack Valley. Breezy February Friday afternoon, mostly sunny with a high around 70. Northeast winds gusting to 30 miles per hour. Clouds on the increase tonight. Windy with showers developing. Will fully around 54. Northeast winds gusting to 35. Overcast, windy with showers throughout every Saturday, high around 64. Overcast, windy with periods of rain, heavy at times Sunday, steady temperatures in the mid-50s. I'm WHAV meteorologist James Covington. Your next wave weather in 30 minutes.
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1: 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So before raking them to the curb, look for ways to incorporate them into your landscape plans. Hi, I'm Melinda Myers, horticulturist and gardening expert. Many moths and butterflies overwinter as eggs, caterpillars, chrysalis, or adults and depend on leaf litter for winter cover. Bumblebees also benefit from fall leaves. At the end of summer, mated queen bumblebees search for a winter home. They burrow a few inches into the soil to hibernate for winter. A layer of leaves provides added protection from winter conditions. And if you take a closer look at the leaves in the landscape, you'll find a variety of spiders, snails, millipedes, and other insects. These insects are an important part of the turtles, birds, toads, and other animals' diets. And a layer of leaves also helps protect toads overwintering in the soil of colder regions. Check out our website for this and other gardening tips.
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3: Here's the latest WHAV news. I'm Tim Coco, filling in for Wynn Damon. When the final group of Haverhill High School students taking part in an assembly to show off their summer work prepared to step onto the stage, they realized their show-and-tell prototype had mysteriously gone missing. Turns out their enhanced cardboard box they hoped to use to explain their HVAC efficiency idea had been scooped up by a too-efficient custodian during a rogue fire alarm minutes earlier. After students and the audience evacuated the space as required, the cleaner grabbed the display, believing it was just another empty cardboard box to be recycled. Lemelson MIT internship students Sophia LaFontaine, Baram Rod, and Cassidy Noonan regrouped and went on to deliver a detailed explanation of their idea using a photograph of their prototype for show and tell. More importantly, they agreed after the event closed, they put into practice a key takeaway from the experience. Failure is often a part of the industrial design process. Try an idea, and if it doesn't work, tweak it and try it again. During her turn at the mic, senior Sophia LaFontaine detailed another concept students took home.
4: One of the main things that we learned from this was that we learned to work who we're working, like who we're making it for and not for. So basically, like, keep them in mind, or like kind of picture, like, what if we were them? Like, what would they like instead of what we think would work?
3: Tuesday's program, called Celebrating the Accomplishments of Our Summer Interns, spotlighted all of the interns in several career development exploration programs offered at the high school. Haverhill Mayor Melinda Barrett appeared briefly, thanking the 14 students who volunteered their time to help Haverhill senior citizens learn how to send emails and undertake other basic computer tasks. The 15 students who participated in the Lemelson MIT two-week summer career exploration program were challenged to solve a real-world environmental problem. The program, underwritten by Massachusetts Institute of Technology with a $400,000 grant from the Massachusetts Clean Energy Center. It is designed to inspire high school students to pursue careers in science and technology. According to Brian Lombardo, communications administrator for the Lemelson MIT program, interns receive $720 stipends to make sure students from all income levels could afford to participate. As WHAV previously reported, the first cohort of Haverhill students went through the two-week program last spring, learning firsthand about clean energy jobs and the challenges brought on by the climate crisis through interviewing professionals in the field. They identified and discussed what they learned and identified potential problems they might be able to solve. Lisa Hunt, the high school's work-based learning specialist, said Haverhill is blessed with a number of businesses willing to invite students in to observe and play a part in their manufacturing processes. She told WHAV following the presentation, "Our career exploration programs are successful because we have so many partnerships with local business." Now with local sports, here is John Mulcahy.
5: Haverhill Youth Football and Cheer are in the fourth week of the season and ready for what this weekend has to offer. On the football side, the senior team, grades 7 and 8, is currently 2-1 on the year. Director of Football Operations Christian Foresta says that after beating Amesbury 34-6 last week, he predicts league administrators will rank the team as 3rd or 4th place. The seniors play Timberlane Youth Football Sunday at 4 p.m. at Haverhill Stadium. For us to outline for WHAV reasons he believes the seniors have seen success this year.
6: Coaching, first off, has been the one key factor in bringing these kids together and really getting them to buy in. I've not seen a team like this in a while. I think that they have a real shot at going far into the season as long as they, you know, fix the small, silly mistakes and, you know, keep those from happening. They're going to be extremely successful.
5: The junior team, grades 5 and 6, is 1-2 on the season and beat Nashua last week in a 56-6 blowout. The junior team is hoping to even its record this Sunday, playing Wolfboro, New Hampshire-based Kingswood Junior Knights at 1 p.m. The youth team, grades 2 to 4, is also playing Kingswood Sunday at 10 a.m. Both teams are playing at home, Haverhill Stadium. Foresta said the teams are looking forward to playing in the rain this weekend, which he referred to as real football weather. He added, by developing the youth program, future Haverhill High School football teams will have a stream of Haverhill-born and trained players who will be ready to play for the Hillies. Director of Junior Hillies Cheerleading, Kristen O'Brien, said the cheer teams are having a great season. The entire cheer program has about 78 participants, with 50 of those participants being on the competition team. O'Brien said teams are hoping to participate in this weekend's events, if weather allows. O'Brien said the cheer team was hoping to get secondary uniforms to wear during competition, but the outfits would not have arrived in time. She added uniforms the teams do have are beautiful and will be worn in competition. O'Brien said, despite the teams having a strong year so far, the program is short coaches. She said it's looking to have at least 3 coaches for each level of competition, and so far, it's 1 for each level, with a few parent volunteers. Haverhill Youth Cheer is looking for volunteers to give some time to the program. O'Brien asks that anyone interested in volunteering reach out to her via email at cheerdirector@haverhillyouthfootball.com. WHAV Sports, I'm John Mulcahy.
3: The Haverhill Hound Rod and Gun Club is planning its annual drop-in open house. The club invites the public to see its property that offers rifle, archery, and indoor ranges, along with monthly safety classes, kayak access for fishing in Chadwick Pond, and other activities. There will be hot dogs and other refreshments. The free open house takes place Sunday, October 4th from 10 a.m. to 2 p.m. at 10 Larch Road in Haverhill. Those with questions may email info@hhrg.org. There's always more in the next newscast and at whav.net, where you can sign up for the Wavelength's local news e-newspaper. From the Edwin B. Johnson Newsroom, this is Tim Coco filling in for Wynn Damon.
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8: AP News, I'm Ben Thomas. Chinese President Xi Jinping has wrapped up his state visit to the U.S. Ed Donahue has our report.
9: Xi boarded a plane at Joint Base Andrews. President Trump spoke briefly while giving Xi a tour of the National Archives.
10: We had a really great meeting. Great for everybody. Great for the farmers. Great for everybody.
9: Some trade analysts are struck by how few tangible accomplishments seem to have come from this visit. President Trump said they did discuss the Iran war.
11: We did.
12: Do you think there will be progress made in the Strait of
11: Hormuz? I think we're going to do great.
9: Xi spoke here through an interpreter.
13: Looking ahead to the remainder of this year, there will be 2 more opportunities for us to meet each other. Firstly, the APEC meeting in China, and then the G20 summit in the United States. I do welcome you, Mr. President and the First Lady, to visit China.
9: Little was announced outside of the promise of more meetings, and Washington and Beijing agreeing to extend their trade truce until January. Ed Donahue, Washington.
8: A win for President Trump at the Supreme Court. It's allowing states to resume use of a federal voter eligibility database ahead of November's midterms. The emergency ruling lifts the lower court's restrictions for now, but voting law experts say a 90-day rule barring systematic voter purges near an election will likely limit the ruling's impact. Iran's offered to reopen the Strait of Hormuz and resume talks on its nuclear program in 7 days if the U.S. lifts its naval blockade, waives sanctions on Iranian oil, and observes a ceasefire that would include Lebanon. Oil prices eased today, Brent crude dropping below $98 per barrel, but U.S. gasoline prices are up again. AAA has the national average for regular grade approaching $4.50 a gallon heading into the weekend. On Wall Street, stocks closed with gains on the day. The S&P and the NASDAQ each added about 0.5%, while the Dow rose 478 points, about 0.9%. All three finished the week higher. This is AP News. At the UN General Assembly yesterday,
14: shame on you,
8: Israeli Prime Minister Benjamin Netanyahu,
14: shame on you for distorting the facts.
8: After delegates walked out on his address outside,
15: actor Susan Sarandon was arrested Thursday during protests outside the United Nations. Caleb Herron and Emmy winner Hannah Einbinder, who played Ava on the HBO show Hacks, were among dozens led away in zip ties by the NYPD as officers worked to clear First Avenue. Also arrested, several members of New York City Council. Elliot Page and Cynthia Nixon were spotted in the crowd. Some of the protesters wore T-shirts reading, "Fund people, not bombs." In a social media post, Einbinder said, "If the pictures of my friends and me getting arrested in protest of Netanyahu's shameful visit to New York draw attention to anything, let it be to the devastating genocidal war Israel is waging." I'm Jennifer King.
8: There's more news at APnews.com. I'm Ben Thomas. 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
17: Good afternoon. Now your wave weather forecast for Haverhill and the Merrimack Valley. Breezy February Friday afternoon, mostly sunny with a high around 70. Northeast winds gusting to 30 miles per hour. Clouds on the increase tonight. Windy with showers developing. Will fully around 54. Northeast winds gusting to 35. Overcast, windy with showers throughout every Saturday. High around 64. Overcast, windy with periods of rain. Heavy at times Sunday. Steady temperatures in the mid-50s. I'm WHAV meteorologist James Covington. Your next wave weather in 30 minutes.
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3: 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In the Edwin B. Johnson Newsroom, this is Jennifer Cosgrove.

right now. If you just treat her right now, I'll squeeze her real gentle. 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If you practice my method just as hard as you can, you're gonna get a reputation as a loving man. And you'll be glad every night

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5: Here's the latest WHAV news. I'm Tim Coco, filling in for Wynn Damon. When the final group of Haverhill High School students taking part in an assembly to show off their summer work prepared to step onto the stage, they realized their show-and-tell prototype had mysteriously gone missing. Turns out their enhanced cardboard box they hoped to use to explain their HVAC efficiency idea had been scooped up by a too-efficient custodian during a rogue fire alarm minutes earlier. After students and the audience evacuated the space as required, the cleaner grabbed the display, believing it was just another empty cardboard box to be recycled. Lemelson MIT internship students Sophia LaFontaine, Baram Rod, and Cassidy Noonan regrouped and went on to deliver a detailed explanation of their idea using a photograph of their prototype for show and tell. More importantly, they agreed after the event closed, they put into practice a key takeaway from the experience. Failure is often a part of the industrial design process. Try an idea, and if it doesn't work, tweak it and try it again. During her turn at the mic, senior Sophia LaFontaine detailed another concept students took home.
6: One of the main things that we learned from this was that we learned to work who we're working, like who we're making it for and not for. So basically, like, keep them in mind, or like kind of picture, like, what if we were them? Like, what would they like instead of what we think would work?
5: Tuesday's program, called Celebrating the Accomplishments of Our Summer Interns, spotlighted all of the interns in several career development exploration programs offered at the high school. Haverhill Mayor Melinda Barrett appeared briefly, thanking the 14 students who volunteered their time to help Haverhill senior citizens learn how to send emails and undertake other basic computer tasks. The 15 students who participated in the Lemelson MIT two-week summer career exploration program were challenged to solve a real-world environmental problem. The program, underwritten by Massachusetts Institute of Technology with a $400,000 grant from the Massachusetts Clean Energy Center. It is designed to inspire high school students to pursue careers in science and technology. According to Brian Lombardo, communications administrator for the Lemelson MIT program, interns receive $720 stipends to make sure students from all income levels could afford to participate. As WHAV previously reported, the first cohort of Haverhill students went through the two-week program last spring, learning firsthand about clean energy jobs and the challenges brought on by the climate crisis through interviewing professionals in the field. They identified and discussed what they learned and identified potential problems they might be able to solve. Lisa Hunt, the high school's work-based learning specialist, said Haverhill is blessed with a number of businesses willing to invite students in to observe and play a part in their manufacturing processes. She told WHAV following the presentation, "Our career exploration programs are successful because we have so many partnerships with local business." Lawrence Mayor Brian DePena's legal troubles are growing with word yesterday a statewide grand jury returned 15 indictments against him in connection with the use and distribution of surveillance footage at Lawrence City Hall. Attorney General Andrea Campbell's office said DePena is charged with 14 counts of distribution of a wiretap communication and one of witness intimidation. He'll be arraigned in court at a later date. The new charges come 5 weeks after DePena was federally charged with wire fraud and money laundering for allegedly fraudulently obtaining more than $1.5 million in COVID-19 small business loans. The state attorney general's investigation revealed that, beginning in 2023, DePena requested and installed a security system for his office, separate from security cameras that were already installed and maintained in City Hall. In March 2026, Campbell's office alleges a hallway conversation outside of the mayor's office between two public employees was secretly audio and video recorded by one of DePena's private security cameras, with at least one of the participants unaware of the recording. Knowing that this conversation had been both audio and video recorded, prosecutors said the Lawrence mayor distributed copies to 14 people. They noted security cameras owned and operated by the city of Lawrence do not record audio, and there was no public notice the mayor's private surveillance system was recording. Further, prosecutors alleged DePena last month violated a witness intimidation statute.
1: Business Bulletin.
5: Brightbridge Credit Union staff supported two causes last weekend. The 2026 Walk for Hope Fall Festival, benefiting Lazarus House Ministries, and Walk for Sickle Cell Disease, benefiting the Massachusetts Sickle Cell Association. On Saturday, the credit union was a $2,500 walking partner sponsor of the Walk for Hope Fall Festival, an annual fundraiser supporting the work of Lazarus House Ministries throughout the Merrimack Valley. The organization serves more than 2,000 individuals and families weekly with programs addressing homelessness, food insecurity, housing instability, and other needs. Brightbridge Vice President of Workplace Member Growth and Financial Wellness, Glenn Prezzano, said, "These events exemplify what community partnership is all about." He added, "Our team is honored to be a sponsor and to show our support through the participation in events that directly support people served by these wonderful and impactful organizations." Members of Brightbridge's Dorchester branch team also took part the same day in the Walk for Sickle Cell Disease in Boston. Massachusetts Sickle Cell Association uses the event to raise awareness of the disease and support for programs and services for individuals and families affected by the condition. There's always more in the next newscast and at WHAV.net, where you can sign up for the Wavelength's local news e-newspaper. From the Edwin V. Johnson Newsroom, this is Tim Coco filling in for Win Damon.
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9: I'm Ben Thomas with an AP News Minute. Iran's offering to reopen the Strait of Hormuz and resume talks on its nuclear program if the U.S. lifts its naval blockade, waives sanctions on Iranian oil, and observes a ceasefire. That helped oil prices ease, Brent crude dropping below $98 per barrel. As for U.S. gas prices, AAA has the average for regular grade approaching $4.50 a gallon heading into the weekend. Stocks closed an up week with gains. The S&P and the NASDAQ each added about 0.5%, the Dow 478 points. And Charles Doledesma reports.
10: The EU's executive arm says it's prepared to defend a $137 million fine against the social media platform X after the US government threw its support behind a legal effort by Elon Musk this week to have a case dismissed. Regulators said X's blue check marks involved deceptive design practices and could expose users to scams and manipulation. I'm Charles Doledesma.
9: And I'm Ben Thomas.
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11: Good afternoon. Now your wave weather forecast for Haverhill and the Merrimack Valley. Breezy February Friday afternoon, mostly sunny with a high around 70. Northeast winds gusting to 30 miles per hour. Clouds on the increase tonight. Windy with showers developing well from around 54. Northeast winds gusting to 35. Overcast, windy with showers throughout every Saturday, high around 64. Overcast, windy with periods of rain, heavy at times Sunday. Steady temperatures in the mid-50s. I'm WHAV meteorologist James Covington. Your next wave weather in 30 minutes.
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1: Come all you rounders if you want to hear a story all about a brave engineer. Casey Jones was the rounder's name. On a 6-8-wheeler, boys, he won his fame.
0: Casey Jones's tale is one of the most popular in folk history. Railroads were the nation's backbone at the time, and schedules were of the utmost importance. The engineer set out an hour and a half behind schedule in the wee hours of April 30th, 1900. He was determined to make up the time from Memphis to Canton, Mississippi, and had just about done so a couple miles outside of Vaughan. But two trains were already taking up the passing tracks at the station, with cars left out on the main line. Jones, somewhat miraculously, slowed the train's 75-mile-per-hour speed to 35 at the time of collision. He was killed in the impact, his being the only fatality, preventing many more.

0: plan.
1: 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I'm Brett Barry.
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How far off I sat and wondered. Started humming a song from 1962. And funny how the night moves when you just don't seem to have as much to lose. Strange how the night moves.

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2: Here's the latest WHAV news. I'm Tim Coco, filling in for Wynn Damon. When the final group of Haverhill High School students taking part in an assembly to show off their summer work prepared to step onto the stage, they realized their show-and-tell prototype had mysteriously gone missing. Turns out their enhanced cardboard box they hoped to use to explain their HVAC efficiency idea had been scooped up by a too-efficient custodian during a rogue fire alarm minutes earlier. After students and the audience evacuated the space as required, the cleaner grabbed the display, believing it was just another empty cardboard box to be recycled. Lemelson MIT internship students Sophia LaFontaine, Baram Rod, and Cassidy Noonan regrouped and went on to deliver a detailed explanation of their idea using a photograph of their prototype for show and tell. More importantly, they agreed after the event closed, they put into practice a key takeaway from the experience. Failure is often a part of the industrial design process. Try an idea, and if it doesn't work, tweak it and try it again. During her turn at the mic, senior Sophia LaFontaine detailed another concept students took home.
3: One of the main things that we learned from this was that we learned to work who we're working, like who we're making it for and not for. So basically, like, keep them in mind, or like kind of picture, like, what if we were them? Like, what would they like instead of what we think would work?
2: Tuesday's program, called Celebrating the Accomplishments of Our Summer Interns, spotlighted all of the interns in several career development exploration programs offered at the high school. Haverhill Mayor Melinda Barrett appeared briefly, thanking the 14 students who volunteered their time to help Haverhill senior citizens learn how to send emails and undertake other basic computer tasks. The 15 students who participated in the Lemelson MIT two-week summer career exploration program were challenged to solve a real-world environmental problem. The program, underwritten by Massachusetts Institute of Technology, with a $400,000 grant from the Massachusetts Clean Energy Center. It is designed to inspire high school students to pursue careers in science and technology. According to Brian Lombardo, communications administrator for the Lemelson MIT program, interns receive $720 stipends to make sure students from all income levels could afford to participate. As WHAV previously reported, the first cohort of Haverhill students went through the two-week program last spring, learning firsthand about clean energy jobs and the challenges brought on by the climate crisis through interviewing professionals in the field. They identified and discussed what they learned and identified potential problems they might be able to solve. Lisa Hunt, the high school's work-based learning specialist, said Haverhill is blessed with a number of businesses willing to invite students in to observe and play a part in their manufacturing processes. She told WHAV following the presentation, "Our career exploration programs are successful because we have so many partnerships with local business." Now with local sports, here is John Mulcahy.
4: Haverhill Youth Football and Cheer are in the fourth week of the season and ready for what this weekend has to offer. On the football side, the senior team, grades 7 and 8, is currently 2-1 on the year. Director of Football Operations Christian Foresta says that after beating Amesbury 34-6 last week, he predicts league administrators will rank the team as third or fourth place. The seniors play Timberlane Youth Football Sunday at 4 p.m. at Haverhill Stadium. For us to outline for WHAV reasons he believes the seniors have seen success this year.
5: Coaching, first off, has been the one key factor in bringing these kids together and really getting them to buy in. I've not seen a team like this in a while. I think that they have a real shot at going far into the season. As long as they, you know, fix the small, silly mistakes and, you know, keep those from happening, they're going to be extremely successful.
4: The junior team, grades 5 and 6, is 1-2 on the season and beat Nashua last week in a 56-6 blowout. The junior team is hoping to even its record this Sunday, playing Wolfboro, New Hampshire-based Kingswood Junior Knights at 1 p.m. The youth team, grades 2-4, is also playing Kingswood Sunday at 10 a.m. Both teams are playing at home, Haverhill Stadium. Foresta said the teams are looking forward to playing in the rain this weekend, which he referred to as real football weather. He added, by developing the youth program, future Haverhill High School football teams will have a stream of Haverhill-born and trained players who will be ready to play for the Hillies. Director of Junior Hillies Cheerleading, Kristen O'Brien, said the cheer teams are having a great season. The entire cheer program has about 78 participants, with 50 of those participants being on the competition team. O'Brien said teams are hoping to participate in this weekend's events, if weather allows. O'Brien said the cheer team was hoping to get secondary uniforms to wear during competition, but the outfits would not have arrived in time. She added uniforms the teams do have are beautiful and will be worn in competition. O'Brien said, despite the teams having a strong year so far, the program is short coaches. She said it's looking to have at least three coaches for each level of competition, and so far it's one for each level with a few parent volunteers. Haverhill Youth Cheer is looking for volunteers to give some time to the program. O'Brien asks that anyone interested in volunteering reach out to her via email at cheerdirector@haverhillyouthfootball.com. WHAV Sports, I'm John Mulcahy.
2: The Haverhill Hound Rod and Gun Club is planning its annual drop-in open house. The club invites the public to see its property that offers rifle, archery, and indoor ranges, along with monthly safety classes, kayak access for fishing in Chadwick Pond, and other activities. There will be hot dogs and other refreshments. The free open house takes place Sunday, October 4th from 10 a.m. to 2 p.m. at 10 Larch Road in Haverhill. Those with questions may email info@hhrg.org. There's always more in the next newscast and at whav.net, where you can sign up for the Wavelength's local news e-newspaper. From the Edwin B. Johnson Newsroom, this is Tim Coco filling in for Wynn Damon.
0: AP News, Sempen Thomas. The Supreme Court's giving an okay to a central pillar of President Trump's crackdown on non-citizen voting, allowing states to resume use of a federal voter eligibility database ahead of November's midterms. Lisa Dwyer has details.
6: The emergency ruling lifts a lower court's restrictions on the program called Systemic Alien Verification for Entitlements, or SAVE. The Supreme Court says that the federal government has an obligation to respond to states seeking to verify citizenship. Use of SAVE by states is still voluntary. Election law expert David Becker says the immediate impact on the upcoming midterms is likely limited because existing law blocks most states from systematically purging voters from their rolls within 90 days of an election. I'm Lisa Dwyer.
0: China's President Xi Jinping has wrapped up his state visit to the U.S., telling President Trump through an interpreter,
7: "Looking ahead to the remainder of this year, there will be two more opportunities for us to meet each other. Firstly, the APEC meeting in China, and then the G20 summit in the United States. I do welcome you, Mr. President and the First Lady, to visit China."
0: Iran's offering to reopen the Strait of Hormuz and resume talks on its nuclear program if the U.S. lifts its naval blockade, waives sanctions on Iranian oil, and observes a ceasefire to include Lebanon. The deal mirrors the Memorandum of Understanding reached in June. A powerful nor'easter is generating storm-force winds and massive waves along the east coast, millions under warnings with dangerous conditions expected through the weekend. The National Weather Service warns of possible flooding along the mid-Atlantic coast, especially New Jersey and Delaware. Residents of Hawaii's Big Island are bracing for potential catastrophic flooding from Hurricane Nolo, while Hurricane Polo remains a Category 5 off Mexico's western coast, expected to turn toward the Baja California Peninsula. This is AP News. Seth Sutel wraps up the week in the AP Markets Report.
8: Stocks closed higher on Wall Street after a cool down in oil prices helped release some pressure on the market. The S&P 500 rose 0.5% Friday. The index had its first winning week in the last three. The Dow rose 478 points. That's about 0.9%. The Nasdaq Composite rose 0.5%. The price of Brent crude fell back below $98 a barrel. That was a relief to markets that have been getting worried that high energy prices could make inflation worse. Treasury yields eased a bit in the bond market. The yield on the 10-year Treasury slipped to 5.16%. Seth Sutel, New York.
0: Heading into the weekend, AAA has the national average for a gallon of regular-grade gasoline approaching $4.50. Diesel's above $6.50 a gallon. A year ago, it averaged $3.69. There's more news at APNews.com. I'm Ed Thomas. 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
10: Good evening. Now your Wave Weather forecast for Haverhill and the Merrimack Valley. A wind advisory is in effect through Saturday. Increasing clouds, windy with showers developing tonight, low near 56. Northeast winds gusting to 35 miles per hour. Overcast, windy with periods of rain, heavy at times for every Saturday, high around 62. Northeast winds gusting to 45. Overcast, windy with periods of heavy rain Saturday night, low near 54. Remaining overcast, windy and cool, with showers Sunday, highs in the upper 50s. I'm WHAV meteorologist James Cuffington. Your next Wave Weather in 30 minutes.
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So let me know what you'd like to hear by giving me a call at 978-374-1900. 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

225 day. As we honor Dolly Parton here on the way at 97.9 WHAV, playing the greatest hits of all time just for you. 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

Journey right here on 97.9 WHAV, the place to be here on an all-request Friday night, taking your requests at 978-374-1900. And those songs were gone out by request to Kari. And this one is going out by request to Michael. You want to hear some Queen? We will rock you. Right here on the Hot Rock and Flan Throwing 97.9 FM. 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
6: I'm Ben Thomas with an AP News Minute. Mirroring the memorandum of understanding reached in June, Iran's offering to reopen the Strait of Hormuz and resume talks on its nuclear program. That if the U.S. lifts its naval blockade, waives sanctions on Iranian oil, and observes a ceasefire to include Lebanon. Meanwhile, Charles Deledesma on the fighting in Yemen.
7: UNICEF says at least 15 children have been killed in fighting between Yemen's Houthi rebels and Saudi-led coalition forces. The agency's representative in Yemen says the conflict's also causing more children to go hungry in a country where at least 2.2 million children under 5 were already projected to suffer from acute malnutrition before the escalation of violence. Also, the human toll of renewed hostilities in Yemen has stretched beyond the battlefield, overwhelming a health system already battered by years of war. More than 130,000 people have fled their homes as fighting escalates between the Houthis and the Saudi forces. I'm Charles Deledesma.
6: And I'm Ben Thomas.
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8: Good evening. Now your wave weather forecast for Haverhill and the Merrimack Valley. A wind advisory is in effect through Saturday. Increasing clouds, windy with showers developing tonight, low near 56. Northeast winds gusting to 35 miles per hour. Overcast, windy with periods of rain, heavy at times for every Saturday, high around 62. Northeast winds gusting to 45. Overcast, windy with periods of heavy rain Saturday night, low near 54. Remaining overcast, windy and cool, with showers Sunday, highs in the upper 50s. I'm WHAV meteorologist James Cuffington. Your next wave weather in 30 minutes.
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Thurgood for Woody. Here on the Wave, 97.9, the place to be, WHAV, playing the greatest hits of all time by your requests. I'd love to hear from you tonight. 978-374-1900 is the request line if there's anything you'd like to hear. Got off my request to Blair in Wisconsin. It's a little Donna Summer here on the Wave.

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1: 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This is Jeff Gilbert with a Car Chronicles test drive. The new Honda Prelude is a hybrid, which is why you get over 40 miles per gallon with a 200 horsepower engine, an engine that really moves you. In fact, it moves even faster if you push the S Plus button, which adds a performance transmission. My test car had nimble handling, pretty decent sight lines for something this small, and was fun to drive. Now, I'm somewhat surprised you can't get a manual transmission. 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The Honda Prelude is fun to drive, but not necessarily fun to live in. 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With a Car Chronicles test drive, I'm Jeff Gilbert.

97.9 WHAV, a double shot of Tony Orlando and Dawn for Kathy as we play the greatest hits of all time. Just for you, heard from Ed over in Methuen. They want to hear some Bee Gees, How Deep Is Your Love, here on the wave.

0: prefer Ed over Methuen. 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We're just after 7 o'clock, which means we have to take a look at that national news and local weather forecast. But we'll be back in 3 with more music and fun next here on the Wave.
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2: AP News, something Thomas. China's leader has said so long to President Trump, but Lisa Dwyer reports they're planning to see each other again soon.
3: Chinese President Xi Jinping wrapped up his state visit to Washington by announcing that he expects to meet with President Donald Trump 2 more times before the end of the year, doubling the number of face-to-face discussions this year between the leaders of the world's 2 largest economies. The 2 leaders worked this week to present a show of harmony.
4: As the leaders of our 2 nations, President Xi and I both understand that we represent different systems, but the ties between our people endure, and we've never gotten along better.
3: While there were no major breakthroughs announced this week on issues such as trade or the safety of artificial intelligence, Xi has extended an invitation for Trump to attend the Asia-Pacific Economic Cooperation Summit in China in November and noted they could meet again a month later at the G20 summit at Trump's golf club in Florida. I'm Lisa Dwyer.
2: Ukrainian President Volodymyr Zelensky says he asked President Trump this week to press Xi to use his influence over Moscow to end its 4.5-year-long invasion of his country. Zelensky said he's not heard back from the White House yet on that matter. However, the Ukrainian leader says Trump did confirm he's made a final decision to allow Kyiv to get licenses to produce Patriot air defense systems. Ukraine's desperate for them, as they're capable of stopping Russia's ballistic missiles. They've been in short supply since the Iran war began. And Charles Deledesma reports.
5: Russia's Central Election Commission has released the results of the country's first wartime parliamentary election, further cementing the Kremlin's political control. According to the results released by the Central Election Commission, the main Kremlin party, United Russia, will get more than 3/4 of the seats in the lower house. The tightly orchestrated vote excluded virtually any genuine opposition. I'm Charles Deledesma.
2: This is AP News. A powerful nor'easter expected this weekend.
6: It's expected to bring strong winds, coastal flooding, and heavy rain.
7: We lost over 5 feet of embankment.
6: The storm already passed by Mark Mamorelli's house along the Delaware coast.
7: A little bit of rain, but as the tide rose, the wind got stronger.
6: The strongest winds are headed for Cape Cod, Martha's Vineyard, and Nantucket. Boston could get wind gusts up to 55 miles per hour. Emily Boardman lives in Providence, Rhode Island.
8: Honestly, this time of year is a lot of locals' favorites. We really love coming out, seeing the wild weather. Sometimes, perhaps ill-advised, we'll still be out on the beach watching the waves.
6: Public ferry services to Nantucket and Martha's Vineyard are experiencing widespread cancellations because of the weather. The Boston Red Sox moved up Sunday's game at Fenway Park to today in anticipation of the storm. I'm Ed Donahue.
2: 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I'm Ben Thomas. 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
10: Good evening. Now your wave weather forecast for Haverhill and the Merrimack Valley. A wind advisory is in effect through Saturday. Increasing clouds, windy with showers developing tonight, low near 56. Northeast winds gusting to 35 miles per hour. Overcast, windy with periods of rain, heavy at times for every Saturday, high around 62. Northeast winds gusting to 45. Overcast, windy with periods of heavy rain Saturday night, low near 54. Remaining overcast, windy and cool, with showers Sunday, highs in the upper 50s. I'm WHAV meteorologist James Cuffington. Your next wave weather in 30 minutes.
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Nara Groove. Here on the Wave, 97.9 WHAV, playing the greatest hits of all time. And I know I'm a little late, but still got to play this song regardless. Because it is September, right? It's the elements, earth, wind, and fire. Right here on the Wave, 97.9 WHAV.

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2: 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In the Edwin B. Johnson Newsroom, this is Jennifer Cosgrove.

us, Bruce Springsteen. Blair wanted to hear that in honor of Bruce Springsteen's birthday. He turned 77 on Wednesday, so happy belated birthday to him. How about another one? It's Pink Cadillac.

What's that? What time?

0: Fern wanted to hear those last two in honor of Ray Charles, who, if he was still with us, would have celebrated his 96th birthday this past Wednesday as well. So happy heavenly birthday to Ray Charles, who we sadly lost back in 2004 at the age of 73. 978-374-1900 is the request line. If there is anything I can play for you. When we come back, we have some Lynyrd Skynyrd going up by request to Robin, so stick right there.
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5: I'm Ben Thomas with an AP News Minute. The UN Health Agency raised a new warning this week about the Ebola outbreak that's hit Congo. The fastest growing outbreak in history remains out of control. In Kisangani, mourners despair as the body of Dr. Victor Kingombe is carried away from a treatment center after he died of the disease. Ebola's hit 7 provinces with nearly 7,800 confirmed cases, claiming more than 3,700 lives. That according to the latest government figures. And while there have been signs of improvement, including in Ituri province, the epicenter of the outbreak, cases have surged 73% over the past 3 weeks in the eastern province of North Kivu. And the World Health Organization is now warning that Congo's running short of health workers. Although treatment beds are being added daily, WHO officials say the facilities lack the people to operate them. And they note the outbreak is still not under control. I'm Ben Thomas.
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6: Good evening. Now your wave weather forecast for Haverhill and the Merrimack Valley. A wind advisory is in effect through Saturday. Increasing clouds, windy with showers developing tonight, low near 56. Northeast winds gusting to 35 miles per hour. Overcast, windy with periods of rain, heavy at times for every Saturday, high around 62. Northeast winds gusting to 45. Overcast, windy with periods of heavy rain Saturday night, low near 54. Remaining overcast, windy and cool with showers Sunday, highs in the upper 50s. I'm WHAV meteorologist James Cuffington. Your next wave weather in 30 minutes.
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0: Lynyrd Skynyrd. Gonna have our request to Robin. As we play the greatest hits of all time just for you. If there's anything you'd like to hear, 978-374-1900, because after all, it is you, the listener, who controls the music every Friday night from 6 to 10, right here on 97.9 WHAV. Got to take a quick break, but on the other side of the break, heard from Jordan, got a tune gone up our request to him, so stick right there, and we'll be right back here on The Wave.
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A one-hit wonder from the Kings. The Speak Goes On and Switching the Glide. Going up by request to Jordan here on the Wave 97.9, the place to be, WHAV. Playing the greatest hits of all time just for you, for Chrissy, a little BB King, and Willie Nelson taking us to the top of the hour. The song called

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1: AP News, something Thomas. The Supreme Court's issued a pair of election-related rulings. Lisa Dwyer reports the justices turned away a third attempt to use a new Missouri congressional map backed by President Trump.
2: The decision puts an end to a long-running legal dispute as absentee voting is underway in the midterm elections. The decision leaves in place a Missouri Supreme Court ruling requiring the state to hold the November election using a map adopted in 2022. A new map passed last year was aimed at helping Republicans gain an additional U.S. House seat. It was used in the August primary, but Missouri's top court later ruled that it cannot take effect unless approved in a statewide referendum. I'm Lisa Dwyer.
1: The Supreme Court's giving an okay, for now, to a central pillar of President Trump's crackdown on non-citizen voting, allowing states to resume use of a federal voter eligibility database ahead of November's midterms. However, voting law experts say a 90-day rule barring systematic voter purges near an election will likely limit the ruling's impact. President Trump's confirmed he'll have two more meetings with China's President Xi Jinping later this year, one in China in November, the other in Florida in December. Xi wrapped up his state visit to Washington today with a trip to the National Archives, where Trump showed him the Declaration of Independence, the Constitution, and the Bill of Rights. Later, the president told reporters,
3: America is very happy about this visit, and I'm sure China is very happy also. Great things for both countries, and it's been just very, very productive.
1: And there's extreme weather in the forecast. A nor'easter is generating storm-force winds and massive waves along the east coast, while Hawaii's Big Island could see 10 to 15 inches of rain and 50-mile-per-hour wind gusts from Hurricane Nolo. Residents are bracing for potentially catastrophic flooding. This is AP News. Nepal's climate warning.
4: Prime Minister Balendra Shah told the UN General Assembly Thursday night that his country's deadly flood in August is a reminder that the world is warming.
5: It was a warning to the world, and I ask you today, have you really heard that warning?
4: Scientists say Nepal spews just a small fraction of heat-trapping gases than the U.S. Former U.S. Vice President Al Gore, a leading voice on climate change, says the Earth is in trouble, but the use of solar has overtaken coal in the U.S. and China.
6: The fossil fuel industry is now forcing the world to see energy security and climate security not as two separate issues, not as issues that are in conflict one with the other.